0: Secretary Robert F. Kennedy Jr. says the federal government will move to shut down a Kentucky organ donation group accused of continuing plans for organ retrieval from some patients who showed signs of life. 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
1: From the 570 WSYR newsroom, I'm Bud Lowell. Onondaga County and federal prosecutors say a joint local-federal initiative targeting drugs and guns has produced significant results. In a news conference, Onondaga County DA William Fitzpatrick said Operation Clean Sweep has produced 13 arrests, confiscated pounds of narcotics, and seized more than three dozen firearms. The Department of Corrections says convicted Syracuse rapist and kidnapper Christopher Block is back in prison for parole violations. He's being held in the Elmira Correctional Facility. Docs did not say what conditions of his parole were violated. And a 38-year-old man is hospitalized. A woman is charged after a stabbing early this morning in Syracuse. Police were called to an address on Lakeview Avenue where they found the woman had stabbed the man in the leg and the arm. He's in stable condition at Upstate University Hospital. Next updates in 30 minutes, breaking news anytime. I'm Bud Lowell on Syracuse's breaking news, weather, and traffic station, News Radio 570 WSYR.
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4: An evening thunderstorm, otherwise cloudy and humid. A brief shower or two late. Low 70. Sunshine and clouds Thursday with showers and a thunderstorm mainly later in the day with a high 86. Tomorrow night, low 68. Friday, cloudy and humid, some showers and a thunderstorm in the afternoon hours with a high 86. From the Stellar Roofing Weather Center, I'm Andy Robb.
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0: these college professors and elitists. And obviously what he meant by that is, I'd rather be ruled by a random selection of average Americans with different experiences and backgrounds than all these college and even beyond college advanced degree elitists. Because, ladies and gentlemen, they don't know anything other than ideology. They don't have the kind of experience that it takes to build things, to invent things, to create things. Whether it's making a pizza, which is not so easy when I'm watching these guys, making a pencil, whether you're an electrician or a plumber or a truck driver, all the rest of it, that's not what these people are. That's not what they do. They're not in construction. They're not mechanics. They're not engineers. They're not physicists. They're not anything. They're ideologues. That's it. That's it. Very, very interesting. But I think what he says there, what Donald Trump says there, is very important. One of the strengths of many that the president has is his bluntness. Sometimes some of you might cringe and so forth, but right there as an example. Right there as an example, what he said, who this guy is, what he believes, is very, very important. Very, very important. Abdul Al-Sayed was on the Morning Schmo show today. And unfortunately, Joe Scarborough has thrown all credibility out the window. He really is. He's just a... It's too bad, too, because he had some credibility, but I don't see it anymore. Let's check this out. Cut 17, go.
1: So is your complaint with the state of Israel, or is it with Benjamin Netanyahu and the way he has prosecuted this campaign in Gaza?
2: Those things, of course, are inextricable, but I think we've seen the worst of what the Israeli government has done. But let's not forget that we've been talking about an illegal apartheid regime for a very, very long time, and that supersedes Netanyahu himself. So I just think we need to treat Israel the way we would treat any other country who behaved the way that Israel is behaving. I understand that Netanyahu is a big reason why they've gotten so aggressive and, frankly, so bloodthirsty under his reign. But I also understand that it's impossible for us to say that we want a two-state solution while we've been aiding, arming, and abetting the very people who've been trying to foreclose on the possibility of a Palestinian state. And ultimately, in the end, I don't think any of us pay our taxes so that a foreign government gets a bomb or a tank. We pay our taxes so that our kids get good schools and functional infrastructure.
0: Right,
2: and too many
0: that's
2: of our
0: enough.
2: Kids.
0: So you can see he opposes the very existence of Israel, because obviously a two-state solution would be a final solution for Israel. The enemy there is not interested in a two-state solution. They're interested in a final solution. They have made it abundantly clear. Hamas has made it clear. Abbas has made it clear. They don't even hide it anymore. And all this talk about occupied territory is a lie, because the history of the region is not taught in colleges and universities or high school. It's certainly not discussed in an intelligent way in the media. I've talked about it here many, many times. How is it possible that the people that are nearly 4,000 years old displaced the people from the lands on which they have existed for nearly 4,000 years in one form or another in terms of their numbers, and where the birth of Judaism took place, and then secondarily the birth of Christianity took place? How is it possible that the third faith, which is a mere 1,700 years old. Actually, I'm wrong. 1,400 years old. Excuse me. 1,400 years old. That religion, that movement, that force is the indigenous force there. I've talked to you before, and I've explained that most of the Middle East was first, you had these Jewish areas, and then you had these Christian areas. Syria was Christian. Egypt was Christian. Lebanon was Christian. Iraq was Christian. Iran was never Muslim. And it goes on and on and on. How is it possible then that the entire Middle East is Muslim? Except for this tiny little dot, this spot. Well, take a look at what's going on in Europe. Do you know for 800 years, Spain was Muslim? Because of the Muslim crusade that took place before the Christian crusade took place? In response to the Muslim crusade? Did you know the Muslims conquered Spain? And then in a horrific civil war that took decades, the Christians pushed the Muslims out of Spain? Did you know that? So when you look at what's going on right now in London, in Paris, and other capitals all over Europe, and what's going on in our own country, it's not hard to see what took place in the Middle East, is it? I'll be right back.
3: Mark Levin.
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2: Fox News, I'm Sue Guzman. President Trump says a deal to reopen the Strait of Hormuz could come soon. Vice President J.D. Vance telling Fox's The Ingram Angle the cost of living issues in the U.S. will subside once the conflict is over.
3: Those oil prices are going to come down and stay down. Iran will never have a nuclear weapon, and the United States will be in a stronger position. But we're kind of in the middle of the game, and I think people are trying to prejudge exactly how this is going to go.
2: President Trump pushing back on polls that show disapproval of his handling of the economy.
4: Speaking to supporters in Las Vegas, President Trump says he deserves more credit for a strong American economy.
5: More Americans are working in the United States right now.
4: Ahead of the midterm elections, the president is touting no tax on tips or overtime and lower prescription drug prices.
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8: A brief shower or two late, otherwise clouds overnight, low 70. Later Thursday, sun and clouds with showers and a thunderstorm mainly later in the day, high 86. Thursday night, low 68. Humid on Friday with clouds, a shower and thunderstorm in the afternoon hours with a high 86. Saturday's high 85. From the Stellar Roofing Weather Center, I'm Andy Robb.
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15: Hopeful of a deal. I'm Sue Guzman, Fox News. President Trump says it was his threat of a big strike against Iran that got them back to the bargaining table. More from Fox's Chadley Painter.
16: We were all set for the biggest attack since World War II. And they called me and they said, please don't do it. Let's talk.
17: Iran admits they are talking with officials from Oman. And for the first time, the regime is getting specific about what's in a potential agreement to reopen the Strait of Hormuz. The International Monetary Fund says the war and the U.S. blockade is crippling Iran's economy with widespread fuel shortages and inflation running at 70%.
15: Two IDF soldiers have been killed in southern Lebanon.
18: The Israeli military says the soldiers entered a booby-trapped house where an explosive device detonated. The IDF says part of the building collapsed, trapping the soldiers under the rubble. All six were evacuated, but two of them died, the first Israeli deaths in Lebanon since the June truce with Hezbollah. Meanwhile, the IDF has been striking Hezbollah targets in response to the terror group's ceasefire violations. Gary Baumgarten, Fox News.
15: A contempt of Congress vote today for Dr. Anthony Fauci.
19: A week after Dr. Anthony Fauci invoked the Fifth Amendment, refusing to answer questions at a hearing about the response to COVID-19, the Senate Homeland Security Committee will vote on a contempt resolution. The resolution, authored by the panel's Republican chairman, Rand Paul, accuses Fauci of obstructing a congressional investigation. Fauci was the recipient of a pardon by former President Biden. Republican lawmakers argue that compels him to testify. Republicans accuse Fauci of covering up the origins of the pandemic. Fauci denies that. If the committee approves a contempt resolution, Paul could refer Fauci to the Justice Department.
15: America's listening to Fox News.
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15: New Mexico is suing the Justice Department and Acting Attorney General Todd Blanche. Details from Fox's John Saucier.
20: This lawsuit filed in federal court in D.C. alleges that the federal government has blocked the state from investigating the sex crimes of disgraced financier Jeffrey Epstein and a ranch there. The suit says the feds have stonewalled the criminal investigation by New Mexico Attorney General Raul Torres. The state is demanding judicial intervention to force the federal government to turn over relevant materials to New Mexico's investigators. The Justice Department said it was withholding some information from New Mexico to protect victims' privacy and conform with court rulings about evidence. John Saucier, Fox News.
15: A North Carolina sheriff giving an update into a deadly mass shooting that left three people dead. Here's Fox's Grinnell Scott.
21: The mass shooting happened at a home in Caswell County. Sheriff Tony Durden said once deputies responded, they found the threat did not go beyond the home where shots were fired. Durden added, for the moment, details about who was involved will not be shared.
22: The Caswell County Sheriff's Office has notified victims next of kin. We are not releasing those names at this time out of respect for the family.
21: The North Carolina State Bureau of Investigation has been called in to assist. Sheriff Durden initially called the shooting, in his words, a domestic family event. Grinnell Scott, Fox News.
15: Three people have been charged with making threats to witnesses following last month's death of a black teenager from Mississippi.
23: The death of 18-year-old Nolan Wells during a July 4th boat trip with friends has been the source of relentless online speculation. Nolan is black. His high school friends are white. The teen's body was found 2 days after their trip near an island off Mississippi's Gulf Coast. An independent autopsy found the cause of death to be undetermined. No arrests have been made.
15: That's Fox's Tom Graham reporting. I'm Sue Guzman. This is Fox News.
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24: A brief shower or two late. Otherwise, clouds overnight. Low 70. Later Thursday, sun and clouds with showers and a thunderstorm mainly later in the day. High 86. Thursday night, low 68. Humid on Friday with clouds, a shower and thunderstorm in the afternoon hours with a high 86, Saturday's high 85. From the Stellar Roofing Weather Center, I'm Andy Robb.
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13: I'm Delasky, the WSYR newsroom, and these are the top stories. A case involving a teen's death will go to a grand jury. A drug task force makes 13 arrests and looking for a Republican elections commissioner. Details ahead. First, traffic and weather together on the 10s.
14: 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In Syracuse, 690 westbound, we're getting a report of a disabled vehicle just before exit 16B for Townsend Street. One right lane closed, kind of in a tricky spot, keep to the left, travel through the area with caution. Your other major roadways are looking in pretty decent shape. If you're traveling on the thruway, no real issues either direction, leaving Syracuse for your evening commute. I'm Ron Roman on Syracuse.
15: A blend of sun and clouds today with a couple of showers and a thunderstorm. They could produce flooding downpours and localized damaging wind gusts. The high of 86. Still a thunderstorm in spots early this evening. Otherwise, mostly cloudy, warm, and humid tonight. The low just down to 69.
16: Campaigning in Vegas. I'm Ted Lindner, Fox News. The president talking about the economy during that event in Las Vegas on Wednesday night, stating that his threat of a big strike on Iran got them back to discuss a new peace deal. Fox's Chanley Painter with the latest for us this morning.
17: We were all set for the biggest attack since World War II, and they called me and they said, please don't do it. Let's talk.
18: Iran admits they are talking with officials from Oman, and for the first time, the regime is getting specific about what's in a potential agreement to reopen the Strait of Hormuz. The International Monetary Fund says the war and the U.S. blockade is crippling Iran's economy with widespread fuel shortages and inflation running at 70%.
16: The president hoping for a deal to be made on Wednesday, but believes there's still more time for a deal to be made later today, Thursday. Progressive Abdul El-Sayed has defeated Michigan Representative Haley Stevens to become the Democrat Senate nominee, and attention already shifting to the general election this November. Fox's Rich Edson with more from Michigan.
2: Michigan Democrats say they are united behind Abdul al-Sayed after his unexpectedly narrow victory over Congresswoman Haley Stevens. Stevens, she released a statement today saying, quote, "I am proud to offer my support as he takes on Mike Rogers. Donald Trump and Mike Rogers want us to come out of this primary tired and divided so their billionaire backers can come in and let multimillionaire Mike Rogers walk away with this Senate seat." Republican candidate Mike Rogers says on all this, quote, "The choice in November is simple, common sense or complete insanity. Abdul isn't just another liberal. He is an extremist."
16: Democrats hoping to hold on to the Senate seat to keep their hopes of controlling the Senate alive. No big winner in the Powerball jackpot from Wednesday night worth $786 million. That makes the jackpot for Saturday night grow to at least $856 million. 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
13: From the WSYR newsroom, I'm Dolasky. The case of a deadly stabbing of a teen will now go before a grand jury. 17-year-old Kevin Quazzo died after he was slashed July 16th at Washington Square Park. His mother had said she was told the case would not be prosecuted. Onondaga County District Attorney William Fitzpatrick says surveillance video will be part of the grand jury presentation. A Syracuse woman is in custody in connection with what police are calling a domestic-related stabbing. 33-year-old Stephanie Kennedy is charged with second-degree assault and weapons possession. Police say Kennedy stabbed a 38-year-old man early yesterday morning at a home on Lakeview Avenue in Syracuse. The victim was taken to the hospital and is in stable condition. Onondaga County and federal prosecutors say a joint local and federal initiative targeting drugs and guns has produced significant results. In a news conference, Onondaga County District Attorney William Fitzpatrick says Operation Clean Sweep has produced 13 arrests, confiscation of pounds of narcotics, and the seizure of more than three dozen firearms.
19: 37 firearms were taken off the streets of the city of Syracuse. That's an incredible number. And we're doing more proactive things every day regarding firearms. Every firearm is removed from the city is a potential saving of a life.
13: U.S. Attorney John Sarcone says the amount of fentanyl seized could have killed three times as many people as will fit into JMA Wireless Dome. The Onondaga County Democratic Elections Commissioner is suing his Republican counterpart over the term limits law. Dustin Sarney filed suit against Onondaga County Republican Elections Commissioner Kevin Ryan, arguing that Ryan went beyond the scope of his duty by rejecting the pending ballot proposition. The commissioners each stand behind their disagreement over whether County Executive Ryan McMahon's mistakenly approved term limits law is legitimate and therefore makes it onto the November ballot. It is the first lawsuit in the ongoing saga over the term limits law. Next news in 30 minutes, breaking news anytime. I'm Joel Askey, Syracuse's breaking news, weather, and traffic station. 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
20: Well, good morning. There it is. It's right over there, the weekend. We are close to it. Thursday morning, Barry V in for Dave Allen. Thank you. Thank you for giving us a listen each and every day, making us part of your morning routine. You know, we'll keep you updated throughout the morning on traffic and weather. We do that at the 10s. We have great guests like Rory O'Neill. He'll be along later this half hour. In the 8 o'clock hour, we're hoping to speak with John Decker, our national correspondent. There is so much going on right now nationally, but also locally. You just heard Joe talking about Operation Clean Sweep, netting 13 arrests, taking 37 illegal guns off the street. And John Sarcone, the attorney, said, national attorney, U.S. attorney, I should say, saying that it was a case of they took so much drugs off the street, it's enough fentanyl that could have killed three times the population of the JMA Wireless Dome. That is just amazing. Good work by all involved. That involved the ATF, the FBI. It involved Fitzpatrick, the DA, it involved the U.S. Attorney's Office. It was a whole bunch of collaboration going on. And most importantly, they got the guns off the street, the drugs off the street, and that is important to all of us. So glad that that happened. And I'm sure there's going to be more of that, and we're going to hear about more of that as they move into the future. So do you like TikTok videos? I know a lot of folks do. Later on, I'll ask young Allison, who's back at pushing the controls, take a little vacation, She's allowed to do that. I have no problem with that. Just like Dave Allen, she deserves it more than he does, but don't tell Dave I said that. In any event, she went on vacation, and she's back at the controls, so she'll be barking in my ear all morning long, telling me what to do, where to go, and how to do it, and how high to jump. And I'll say, yes, ma'am. Anyways, if you watch TikTok videos, soon they will be on Disney Plus. Two companies have reached a deal to allow TikTok videos from Disney fans to be streamed on both sites as part of what's being called a thoughtfully curated selection. Thoughtfully curated selection. My guess is that means they're going to screen them heavily. How's that for cutting through the knife or cutting through it with a knife? It'll also be allowing to participate creators access to Disney IP, including Marvel, Pixel, Star Wars, and other Disney brands. It's going to be rolled out in the coming months under a new Verts tab, V-E-R-T-S. That'll be something to look forward to. Gonna be another warm one today. Looks like a wet weekend ahead of us too. We'll update you on the weather, and we'll give you the traffic too. I believe Jeff Wise is in the traffic center. We'll update you coming up on News Radio 570 WSYR.
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26: 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Right now, no delays downtown on 81 South at 690 and Harrison Street. 690 West is moving well through construction between Teal Ave and Townsend Street, and no problems on 690 Eastbound, heading in from John Glenn Boulevard and 695. Now in the 570 WSYR Weather Center, here's meteorologist Jason Caterina.
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15: A blend of sun and clouds with a couple of showers and a thunderstorm, mainly later today, but those storms could produce flooding, downpours, and localized damaging wind gusts, a high of 86. A thunderstorm in spots early this evening, otherwise mostly cloudy and humid, the low 69. Humid and variably cloudy on Friday with a couple of showers and a thunderstorm in the afternoon. Could again produce some flooding, downpours, and localized damaging wind gusts, the high of 85. From the Stellar Roofing Weather Center, I'm meteorologist Jason Caterina.
27: It's 75 degrees here in downtown Syracuse at News Radio 570 WSYR.
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2: Well, the air's a little thick this morning, a little muggy, and keep the umbrella handy. Looks like we're going to get some rain. You know, that summer heat and rain together thing. It happens at this time of the year. So we need to embrace it because, you know, we won't have summer otherwise. You know, this we talked about this yesterday, and it's really stuck in my craw at the moment about the term limits thing here in Onondaga County. We'll go into that in a little bit, but right now it's time for my favorite guest of all time. Well, all right, maybe not. I think my favorite guest of all time was Frank Sinatra.
3: Oh, that's a high bar. Ever see Frank in concert? I got to see him twice.
2: I did. I saw him once, and I got to talk to him in a radio interview, too.
3: Wow. I did not get that. Good for you.
2: See? You know, we've been around the block a couple of times. Those things happen. You know what I'm saying?
3: I had Steve Lawrence and Edie Gourmet were the opening act and for one show, and Tom Dreesen was the opener for the other.
2: Yeah, Dreesen, yep. Those were some of his later tours.
3: Yeah. Yep.
2: Yeah. Well, you know, Frank Sinatra hasn't been with us for a long time, so I guess that's a polite way of calling us old, Rory. Yeah, thank you, buddy boy. Hey, let's talk about the topics at hand. Sure. You know, I guess it's kind of like deja vu. Is the Strait of Hormuz open, and what's going on?
3: Yeah, we still didn't get that deal we were hoping for that some had teased could happen as yesterday, but Iran and Oman are close to finalizing some sort of a framework that would allow more commercial shipping through the Strait of Hormuz. You know, essentially there are three shipping channels there. There's the middle one, which probably got the most use, say, back in January, but there are now concerns that Iran has mined it. There's the one on the Iran side, which, you know, they are much more strict about regulating what ships can and can't pass and charging ships that do. And then there's one on the Oman side. So they're hoping to broker some sort of a deal that can allow more safe shipping through the strait. Now, again, this deal would not really address the nuclear issues and what happens to that uranium that's under a mountainside. But hopefully let's get shipping back to normal. Maybe something by tomorrow, but I think I said that yesterday.
2: The quicker this is over, the better it is for all of us and all parties involved. That country, Iran, is suffering immensely. I heard something in one of the national newscasts about 70% inflation. The market, we don't have much inflation here, and we're keeping an eye on the market. It seems to be soaring, and that's good news as we approach retirement. But for the greater good, what's going on? Why are we seeing the market surge?
3: Yeah, go look at your 401k. Go look today. It's good. That's one thing that we oftentimes will say, don't look at your 401k. Yesterday was a bad day. It'll come back in time. But we are seeing record-breaking days, day after day on Wall Street. And that's with investors really ignoring a lot of those warning signs or sort of baked into the cake now what's been happening with the Strait of Hormuz and Iran. And investors seem willing to shrug things off. You know, about a month ago, there was some fear, talk in the marketplace about an AI bubble. A lot of that has eased, but there are some saying, look, these markets have gotten overinflated, that we're due for a correction anytime now, and no one wants to be on board, you know, with that hot potato when things are correcting.
2: All right, Rory, thanks so much. We'll talk to you again, and we'll round out the work week together tomorrow here on News Radio 570 WSYR.
4: 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Bridge work continues through that stretch. 690 west is moving well through the construction zone from Telop to Townsend Street, and no delays downtown on 81 south at the 690 interchange as well. I'm Jeff Wise on Syracuse's breaking news, weather, and traffic station, News Radio 570 WSYR.
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6: This is Lee Habib, host of Our American Stories. On our next episode, we'll remember the dropping of the atomic bomb on Hiroshima by telling the tale of Truman's decision to do so. 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
9: A blend of sun and clouds with a couple of showers and a thunderstorm, mainly later today, but those storms could produce flooding, downpours, and localized damaging wind gusts, the high of 86. A thunderstorm in spots early this evening, otherwise mostly cloudy and humid, the low 69. Humid and variably cloudy on Friday with a couple of showers and a thunderstorm in the afternoon. Could again produce some flooding, downpours, and localized damaging wind gusts, the high of 85. From the Stellar Roofing Weather Center, I'm meteorologist Jason Caterina.
10: A bit muggy and 75 degrees here in downtown Syracuse at News Radio 570 WSYR.
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2: Working our way towards sports with John DiTullio, we have heard that the Syracuse Orange basketball team will take on the Albany Great Danes again. The day before Thanksgiving, Wednesday, November 25th at the JMA Wireless Dome. The two teams have met 9 times previously, and the Orange have captured all 9 wins. So that's good for them. If you live in Oswego County, here's some news for you. 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Thousands took advantage of it last year. If you live in Oswego County, you don't want to have the hassle of parking. Why wouldn't you ride the bus for free and take advantage of that? The unfortunate thing there is that you have to wait for the bus to leave. But you know what? They're going to be loaded up and ready to go. So likelihood you'll get out of the heat and get into a nice air-conditioned bus and enjoy the ride back home. Looking forward to that. There's some changes to the Preakness going on for the first time in the history of the horse racing's Triple Crown. The race will be run on Sunday instead of a Saturday. I don't know, 5 o'clock on a Saturday seemed to be a great time to keep an eye on that. Coming up in the next half hour, we're going to talk about the Medical Aid in Dying Act that took effect yesterday. We're also going to talk about this term limits deal. Dustin Czarny announcing yesterday he wants to go again after 14 years as the elections commissioner, and he is suing his Republican counterpart. We'll talk about that in the next half hour as well. Right now, though, let's get to sports with John DiTullio on News Radio 570 WSYR.
14: Good morning, Barry, and thank you. Fran Brown and his Syracuse Orange kicked off fall camp on Wednesday. Camp continues today. SU will have 19 more practices over the next month. SU's opener is September the 5th at home versus New Hampshire. The Buffalo Bills back at camp this morning for an open practice that gets underway at 8:30. The Bills will wrap up camp Friday morning at St. John Fisher University. The New York Giants completed their third consecutive day of padded practices on Wednesday. On the diamond, Bo Bichette, go-ahead RBI single in the 10th. The Mets able to outlast the Guardians, winning by the score of 6-5. Meanwhile, the Syracuse Mets, they lose 8-4 versus Columbus. Brianna Stewart nets 28 points for the Liberty in their 92-86 victory over the Storm. From the Del Lago Sports Desk, I'm John DiTullio. Sports at 25 and 55 right here. 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
36: I'm Delasky in the WSYR newsroom, and these are the top stories. A case involving a 17-year-old's death now goes to a grand jury. Operation Clean Sweep nets 13 arrests, and a sex offender arrested again. Details ahead. First, traffic and weather together on the 10s.
4: From the Geddes Federal Savings Traffic Center, customer service you can trust, member FDIC, right now 481 southbound between Kirkville Road and 690. Bridge work continues through that stretch. No delays downtown on 81 South at 690 and Harrison Street. And 690 West is moving well through construction as you make your way between Teal Ave and Townsend Street. That's down to two lanes. I'm Jeff Wise on Syracuse's breaking news, weather, and traffic station. 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
9: A blend of sun and clouds today with a couple of showers and a thunderstorm. They could produce flooding downpours and localized damaging wind gusts. The high of 86. Still a thunderstorm in spots early this evening. Otherwise, mostly cloudy, warm, and humid tonight. The low just down to 69.
4: Fox News, I'm Sue Guzman. President Trump still saying a deal to reopen the Strait of Hormuz could happen soon. Vice President J.D. Vance telling Fox's The Ingram Angle that cost of living issues in the U.S. will likely subside once the conflict's over.
32: Those oil prices are going to come down and stay down. Iran will never have a nuclear weapon, and the United States will be in a stronger position. But we're kind of in the middle of the game, and I think people are trying to prejudge exactly how this is going to go.
4: Senate committee set to vote today to hold Dr. Anthony Fauci in contempt of Congress for refusing to answer questions last week during a hearing on the COVID-19 pandemic. In New Mexico, suing the Justice Department.
33: This lawsuit filed in federal court in D.C. alleges that the federal government has blocked the state from investigating the sex crimes of disgraced financier Jeffrey Epstein.
4: Fox's John Saucier. 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
36: From the WSYR Newsroom, I'm Joel Askey. A grand jury will now hear the case of a deadly stabbing of a teen. 17-year-old Kevin Quazzo died after he was stabbed July 16th at Washington Square Park. His mother had said that she was told the case would not be prosecuted. Onondaga County District Attorney William Fitzpatrick says he will present surveillance video as part of the grand jury presentation. A North Syracuse sex offender is due in federal court today to answer new child porn charges. Matthew Flandera allegedly had more than 300 illicit videos on electronic devices at his home. Flandera served 10 years probation after child porn was found at his home back in April of 2012. He's currently listed as a level 1 sex offender. Local and federal prosecutors say a joint operation called Operation Clean Sweep has produced significant results. In a news conference, U.S. Attorney John Sarcone says they targeted drugs and guns.
1: 13 arrests connected to narcotics distribution, firearms offenses, 11 kilograms of cocaine seized, 615 grams of crack cocaine seized, 365 grams of fentanyl seized.
36: Sarcone says that amount of fentanyl could have killed three times as many people as would fill the JMA wireless dome. And Onondaga County District Attorney William Fitzpatrick says 37 guns were seized, potentially saving that many lives. The cause of a fire at a Syracuse elementary school is still being investigated. Firefighters responded to a fire yesterday afternoon at Franklin Elementary School. The fire was contained to the roof in an area under construction. No injuries were reported. State officials are warning about AI-powered scams during this back-to-school shopping season. The Department of State says fraudsters are using fake websites, phishing emails, and bogus social media deals to target families buying school supplies. Officials urge shoppers to verify retailers, avoid deals that seem too good to be true, and protect personal information while shopping online. Next news in 30 minutes, breaking news anytime. I'm Joel Askian, Syracuse's breaking news, weather, and traffic station. 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
2: Well, good morning. We're almost to Friday. It's Thursday morning. A little muggy this morning. Might want to keep the umbrella handy, too. Looks like we're going to get some rain. Barry V in for Dave Allen. He will return on Monday. He was able to get the week off. Fresh off vacation is young Allison. She's ace producer. We had that Dominic kid in for the last 3 days. He's great kid, but he is no Allison. That's all I'm going to say about that. Nothing further. Both Dominic and young Allison are members of Gen Z. And so this new survey out from CBC and SurveyMonkey talks about Gen Z. So I thought I'd invite young Allison to join us and talk about some of the things that they surveyed about. So, and this is, you can give your personal opinion or you can give, you know, a general overview from what you think your generation is. How about I give you that caveat, Allison? So, do you consider marriage essential to the American dream?
5: Good morning. Personally, no. And I think a lot of people my age do not think that marriage is essential to the American dream. A lot of people my age are not really even getting married until their late 30s, if that.
2: Well, you're exactly right. About, according to this survey, about 37% view marriage as a core life necessity or part of the traditional American dream. So only 37% of those surveyed. All right. So do you like the idea of marriage but treat it as an achievement to unlock financial and emotional stability? That's a tough one.
5: Oh, that is tough. I would love to get married one day, but of course, with the economy, and I think a lot of people my age would agree with me, the economy is just not good. And a lot of people my age, like in their late 20s, just want casual things. So the commitment is also a pretty big deal for us.
2: So commitment is a big deal. There we go. All right. So let's, one more question. Let's separate marriage and being a parent. Do you believe that marriage strictly required to raise children in a stable environment?
5: Ooh, good one. No, I don't think so. I don't think marriage is a necessity. And I think I don't really know anyone my age who would disagree with me.
2: And that is the majority of 67% of Gen Zers and that generation least likely to believe that marriage is strictly required to have children in a stable environment. So you passed the survey, I guess, Allison, all three questions, and you nailed it every single time. I did not expect anything less, so we're in good shape there. Tell you what we're going to do. We're going to check traffic and weather together on the 10s coming up in just a moment on News Radio 570 WSYR.
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0: The sun and clouds with a couple of showers and a thunderstorm, mainly later today, but those storms could produce flooding, downpours, and localized damaging wind gusts, the high of 86. A thunderstorm in spots early this evening, otherwise mostly cloudy and humid, the low 69. Humid and variably cloudy on Friday with a couple of showers and a thunderstorm in the afternoon. Could again produce some flooding, downpours, and localized damaging wind gusts, the high of 85. From the Stellar Roofing Weather Center, I'm meteorologist Jason Caterina.
1: A bit cloudy, still muggy, and 75 degrees here in downtown Syracuse at News Radio 570 WSYR.
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3: 1,000 confirmed cases reported across 47 states.
4: The CDC says thousands of additional

0: additional probable cases could push the total number of infections above 22,000 with the outbreak linked to recalled iceberg lettuce. Michigan has been the hardest hit state, reporting more than 12,000 cases, and officials say two deaths have been reported among patients who had underlying health conditions. Several other states may soon be added to the federal investigation as health officials continue tracking the source and impact of the outbreak. I'm Chris Caraggio.
1: Chipotle Mexican Grill is voluntarily removing jalapenos from its restaurants nationwide. This comes after a Minnesota salmonella outbreak linked to the peppers sickened over 100 people. The fast food chain is confirming it's cooperating with the public health investigation and had identified jalapenos from one common lot as a potential source of contamination. I'm Sarah Lee Kessler.
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3: 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On this Thursday, I'm thinking about the rise of confusion in the USA. Every day I receive hundreds of messages. One theme is becoming clear. Many people do not know or understand what the deuce is happening in this country. That makes them susceptible to all kinds of crazy stuff, conspiracy theories, misinformation, media manipulation. The folks don't know the basics of how President Trump makes a decision, for example, or why trends are happening in our society. Personal finance, artificial intelligence, social media, vaccine. Everyone is confused. So it's my job to clarify, not to root for a political party or push an ideology that upsets some people. I don't care if they're upset, but it really is a waste of time. My job is to analyze how things affect you. In life, you absolutely need to know what's going on. Information is the only way to protect yourself from the evildoers. Seek the truth. And also seek out people who have a history of giving you the truth. 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
4: You're likely in the car getting ready to go to work. We'll give you an update on traffic in a couple of minutes. Right now, though, we need to get caught up on business. 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
5: This is a Bloomberg Money Minute. President Trump has spoken several times with Federal Reserve Chairman Kevin Warsh since he took over the central bank, according to the Wall Street Journal. While it's not unusual for presidents and Fed chairs to be in touch, those conversations have typically been more formal and scheduled in advance. A source tells the outlet that the president has not raised the issue of interest rates since Warsh was confirmed by the Senate. Traders are looking ahead to tomorrow's July jobs report, which is expected to show a strengthening labor market. The government data is expected to show employers added 80,000 positions last month. Ahead of that key event, S&P futures are rising 10 points, Dow futures are up 180. However, NASDAQ futures are down 140. And fuel makers are cashing in, and they don't see the windfall ending anytime soon. Phillips 66 says global shortages of fuels, such as gasoline and diesel, should keep profits at refiners running near record highs through next year. Courtney Donahoe, Bloomberg Radio.
4: Well, a bit muggy to start the morning this morning. Maybe get some rain. We'll check the forecast coming up. Right now, though, Jeff Wise keeping an eye on the roads. Traffic and weather together on the 10s on News Radio 570 WSYR.
6: 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Right now in the city, Hiawatha Boulevard closed eastbound from Van Rensselaer Street to Lodi Street for construction. On 481 southbound between Kirkville Road and 690, bridge work continues through that stretch. And 690 west moving well between Teal and Townsend through that construction zone. I'm Jeff Wise on Syracuse's breaking news, weather, and traffic station, News Radio 570 WSYR.
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9: A blend of sun and clouds with a couple of showers and a thunderstorm, mainly later today, but those storms could produce flooding, downpours, and localized damaging wind gusts, the high of 86. A thunderstorm in spots early this evening, otherwise mostly cloudy and humid, the low 69. Humid and variably cloudy on Friday with a couple of showers and a thunderstorm in the afternoon. Could again produce some flooding, downpours, and localized damaging wind gusts, the high of 85. From the Stella Roofing Weather Center, I'm meteorologist Jason Caterina.
10: Partly cloudy, humid, and 75 degrees here in downtown Syracuse at News Radio 570 WSYR.
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4: Oh. Sports will be coming up in a couple of minutes. Right now, though, the guy who always has something to say, Bob Lonsberry on News Radio 570 WSYR.
14: I'm not sure why we are ignoring the Islamist genocide of Christians in Nigeria. Is it because we can't criticize Islam? I don't know. George Soros didn't give me the talking points today, so I'm not quite up with the TV networks. I don't exactly know. But last week in Nigeria, a total of 31 Christians were slaughtered by Muslim terrorists. That includes 11 children and one priest. And for good measure, the priest was hacked to death with a machete. I know we get upset about a lot of things around the world, but the steady drip, drip, drip of Christian blood in Nigeria shed by Muslims because those people are Christians, I'm just curious why that's not part of the discussion, right? We're very concerned about this part of the world and that part of the world. But in this situation here, as people are murdered, as their bodies are torn apart, as their children are killed because they happen to believe in Jesus Christ, because they happen to believe that you should be able to have whatever faith you want, if that gets them killed, why doesn't that make the news? Why don't we care about that? Is it because we care more about the killers? Because we don't want to be called Islamophobes or something like that? We need a lot more honesty in this country. And I hope that it starts soon.
4: Don't forget to catch Bob on the way home this afternoon. Always something interesting with Bob Lonsberry, 3 to 6 on News Radio 570 WSYR. Well, it's football season for SU and for the pros, too. John DiTullio has sports on News Radio 570 WSYR.
8: Okay, thanks again, Barry, and good morning. The Buffalo Bills have two remaining open practices at St. John Fisher University in Rochester, 8:30 this morning, and then another practice on Friday morning before they head back to Orchard Park. Their blue-red scrimmage is set for Saturday night, 7 o'clock, inside the new Highmark Stadium. Fran Brown and his Syracuse Orange kicking off fall camp Wednesday. For Brown, he begins season number 3. Fall camp will continue today. SU's opener, September the 5th at home versus New Hampshire. Aaron Judge, who has not played in a game since May 31st because of a stress fracture in a right rib, was cleared for light activity after he had his fractured rib re-imaged on Tuesday and remains confident he will return to play at some point this season. Bo Bichette, go-ahead RBI single in the 10th. The Mets beat the Guardians 6-5. New York also hitting three dingers in the victory. The Red Sox have won 25 of 28 after blanking the White Sox. And the Syracuse Mets, they come up short as they lose 8-4 versus Columbus. From the Del Lago Sports Desk, I'm John DiTullio, Sports at 25 and 55, right here, News Radio 570 WSYR.
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22: How's it going, fellow sports fans? It's Andy West. Let's look back on this day in sports history, August 6th. We'll start today in 1983, where the NFL plays its first exhibition game in Europe. The Minnesota Vikings beat the St. Louis Cardinals 28-10 at London's Wembley Stadium. Jumping ahead today in 1999, Tony Gwynn went 4-for-5, singling in his first at-bat to become the 22nd major leaguer to reach 3,000 hits as the San Diego Padres beat the Montreal Expos 12-10. He'd finish his career with 3,141 hits and was inducted into the Baseball Hall of Fame in 2007. And today in 2006, Tiger Woods, at age 30, becomes the youngest player to compile 50 PGA Tour wins with a three-stroke victory over Jim Furyk at the Buick Open in Michigan.
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17: I'm Jelaski at the WSYR Newsroom, and these are the top stories. A case involving a teen's death will go to a grand jury. A drug task force makes 13 arrests and looking for a Republican elections commissioner. Details ahead. First, traffic and weather together on the 10s.
6: 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Right now in the city, Hiawatha Boulevard closed eastbound from Van Rensselaer Street to Lodi Street for construction. On 481 southbound between Kirkville Road and 690, bridge work continues through that stretch. And 690 west moving well between Teal and Townsend through that construction zone. I'm Jeff Wise on Syracuse's breaking news, weather, and traffic station, News Radio 570 WSYR.
9: A blend of sun and clouds today with a couple of showers and a thunderstorm. They could produce flooding downpours and localized damaging wind gusts. The high of 86. Still a thunderstorm in spots early this evening. Otherwise, mostly cloudy, warm, and humid tonight. The low just down to 69.
24: A deal may be close. I'm Dave Anthony, Fox News. On the Strait of Hormuz, which President Trump has demanded that Iran reopen fully after all the attacks on ships. Fox's Trey Yingst in Tel Aviv.
25: Reports do indicate that progress in talks between Iran and Oman aimed at opening the strait led in part by Gulf allies urging the president not to strike.
26: I'd rather make a deal because I don't want to kill people. I do not want to kill people.
24: The president also insists Iran agree to a deal to denuclearize. Meanwhile, North Korea has fired off another missile test as it remains in a standoff also with the U.S. over its nuclear weapons program. Two Israeli soldiers are dead in the conflict in Lebanon.
27: These are the first combat deaths of Israeli soldiers since the start of a truce with Hezbollah in June. Four other service personnel were seriously wounded in the incident, an explosion inside a building they'd entered as part of a security sweep. The Israeli military's conducted retaliatory attacks on a town about 15 miles away from where the blast occurred.
24: That's Fox's Jonathan Savage. Back to President Trump. He spoke in Las Vegas, also telling supporters he deserves more credit for the economy.
26: More Americans are working in the United States right now than at any point in the history of our country.
28: Ahead of the midterm elections, the president is touting no tax on tips or overtime and lower prescription drug prices. At the same time, polls show President Trump's approval rating on the economy has been sliding amid concerns about fuel costs and higher prices tied to the Iran war and tariffs.
24: That's Fox's Jared Halpert. A week after Dr. Anthony Fauci refused to answer questions at a Senate COVID hearing, saying this over and over.
29: On the advice of counsel, I respectfully decline to answer based upon my rights under the Fifth Amendment to the Constitution.
24: The Republican-led Judiciary Committee meets to consider holding Fauci, the ex-presidential COVID advisor, in contempt of Congress. 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
17: From the WSYR Newsroom, I'm Joel Askey. The case of a deadly stabbing of a teen will now go before a grand jury. 17-year-old Kevin Quazzo died after he was slashed July 16th at Washington Square Park. His mother had said she was told the case would not be prosecuted. Onondaga County District Attorney William Fitzpatrick says surveillance video will be part of the grand jury presentation. A Syracuse woman is in custody in connection with what police are calling a domestic-related stabbing. 33-year-old Stephanie Kennedy is charged with second-degree assault and weapons possession. Police say Kennedy stabbed a 38-year-old man early yesterday morning at a home on Lakeview Avenue in Syracuse. The victim was taken to the hospital and is in stable condition. Onondaga County and federal prosecutors say a joint local and federal initiative targeting drugs and guns has produced significant results. In a news conference, Onondaga County District Attorney William Fitzpatrick says Operation Clean Sweep has produced 13 arrests, confiscation of pounds of narcotics, and the seizure of more than three dozen firearms.
30: 37 firearms were taken off the streets of the city of Syracuse. That's an incredible number. And we're doing more proactive things every day regarding firearms. Every firearm is removed from the city is a potential saving of a life.
17: U.S. Attorney John Sarcone says the amount of fentanyl seized could have killed three times as many people as will fit into JMA Wireless Dome. The Onondaga County Democratic Elections Commissioner is suing his Republican counterpart over the term limits law. Dustin Sarney filed suit against Onondaga County Republican Elections Commissioner Kevin Ryan, arguing that Ryan went beyond the scope of his duty by rejecting the pending ballot proposition. The commissioners each stand behind their disagreement over whether County Executive Ryan McMahon's mistakenly approved term limits law is legitimate and therefore makes it onto the November ballot. It is the first lawsuit in the ongoing saga over the term limits law. Next news in 30 minutes, breaking news anytime. I'm Joel Askian, Syracuse's breaking news, weather, and traffic station. 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
2: Well, here we are, day before of Friday, working for the weekend. You know that Lover Boy song from the 80s, working for the weekend. Yeah, I think we do that a lot of times. We say, just get through one more day. A little muggy today. Looks like some rain. Looks like it's going to be rainy over the weekend. Sunday looks to me like it could be the better day. We'll keep you updated on traffic and weather together on the 10th so that you have the latest forecast. If you like SU hoops, mark the date. Wednesday, November 25th. That's the day before Thanksgiving. The Orange will be taking on the Albany Great Danes. They've met nine times over the years, and it's a re-addition to the schedule. And so Jerry McNamara building his team, building out the schedule. The Albany Great Danes have lost all nine meetings between the Orange and the Great Danes. So you could probably get tickets, and you could probably go see a win. Maybe. We'll just see. A lot of high hopes for both the football team. Now the quarterback Angeli's back, and they've made some moves. And I think Fran Brown, he's trying to do this thing where he's got student leaders on the football team, leaders on the team that excel at both on the field and off the field, to be, if you will, mentors to some of the younger people coming in. I like the approach. I'm hoping that it works out for him. This big deal over the term limits thing has just got me perplexed. Ryan McMahon has always been against the term limits bill. He accidentally signed the bill that they sent, and so now the Democratic Elections Commissioner, Dustin Zarney, suing his Republican counterpart over the term limits law. Dustin Zarney filed a suit against Onondaga Republican Elections Commissioner Kevin Ryan, arguing that Ryan went beyond the scope of his duty by rejecting the pending ballot proposition. The commissioners each stand behind their disagreement over whether County Executive Ryan McMahon's mistakenly approved term limits law is legitimate and therefore makes it onto the November ballot. If he made it clear all along that he was against it, why would he add his signature to an approval bill? I guess it's a technicality. We make mistakes in life that we wish we could get back. Maybe this one will come back to haunt the county executive. I just, why can't we just cut through the red tape, stop doing a political grandstand, and get it over with? That's just my opinion. If you're near one of these city parks, the Parks and Recreation and Youth Program is extending the public comment period on potential construction projects in three city parks. If you live in the neighborhood of the Berry Park Playground Project or the Elmwood Park Playground and Stage Project or the Cummings Field Stage and Playground Project, you'll now have till September 5th to sound off about any of those projects. And, you know, I would say, yes, you should do that. If you live in the neighborhood, you're going to be taking advantage of the park. If nothing else, go and listen. If somebody else expresses your opinion, then at least you can say, hey, my two cents is in there. Or with inflation and the way things are going, you're half a penny. And pennies are going away. What do you do with them? Do you collect them? What is going to happen with pennies? I have bags of pennies that I didn't turn in. Maybe I'm the reason the banks are short on pennies. I don't have that many bags. It's not like I have more than, say, 200 pennies on hand. They're not big bags of pennies. But What are we going to do? We're rounding up to the nickel. Of course, cash is going away anyways. Have you noticed? A lot of these places are going electronic. You know, I believe that there's now a New York State law that says if you go to a place that is strictly card only, that there has to be an option to pay cash. Not a lot of people like to use the card. And if they have cash on hand, they want to spend it. So we'll see how all that goes. We're going to check traffic and weather together on the 10s. 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
2: Well, it's a little busier on the roads. Jeff Wise keeping an eye on that for us this morning. Let you know about any traffic hassles. 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Traffic and weather together on the 10s on News Radio 570 WSYR.
6: 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Right now, 81 South is moving well. No delays downtown at 690 and Harrison Street. 690 westbound between Telav and Townsend Street. That's down to two lanes. And on 481 South, bridge work continues between Kirkville Road and 690. Now in the 570 WSYR Weather Center, here's meteorologist Jason Catarino.
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9: A blend of sun and clouds with a couple of showers and a thunderstorm, mainly later today, but those storms could produce flooding, downpours, and localized damaging wind gusts, the high of 86. A thunderstorm in spots early this evening, otherwise mostly cloudy and humid, the low 69. Humid and variably cloudy on Friday with a couple of showers and a thunderstorm in the afternoon. Could again produce some flooding, downpours, and localized damaging wind gusts, the high of 85. From the Stellar Roofing Weather Center, I'm meteorologist Jason Catarina.
13: Partly cloudy and 75 degrees here in downtown Syracuse at News Radio 570 WSYR.
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2: Well, we were talking with Rory O'Neill a little earlier, and he was talking about how the market is excelling. 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
23: This is a Bloomberg Money Minute. Hackers have launched a wave of sophisticated cyber attacks on Wall Street firms in recent days. The attempts included voice phishing, where the use of technology to mimic voices in calls or messages. Sources tell us a number of major hedge funds, as well as several private equity firms, were targeted. The recent rally for stocks took a breather yesterday. Shares of SpaceX sank 14% after the company reported higher than expected spending on its artificial intelligence business. The tech-heavy Nasdaq led the losses. The S&P 500 dropped 0.2%. This morning, investors are waiting on further developments in talks between the U.S. and Iran. Stocks are mixed. S&P futures are rising 11 points. However, Dow futures are down 125. And Samsung is seeing strong demand for its latest lineup of foldable smartphones. The company says the passport-shaped Fold 8 and Fold 8 Ultra are currently outpacing last year's pre-order numbers by 30%. Courtney Donahoe, Bloomberg Radio.
2: Well, we're glad to have you along this morning on News Radio 570 WSYR. We'll keep up on traffic and weather for you. We do that on the 10s. John DiTullio will be along with sports in a little bit. Only a couple of days left today and tomorrow for the Buffalo Bills training camp down the road in Rochester. They do it every year at St. John Fisher, renewed that after 20 years. And so Friday will be the last day, and then they'll move to the field house. And the new field this year, expectations are high for the Buffalo Bills' performance. We talked about 3,000 people surveyed. The survey said of those who responded, 94% thought that the Bills were going to make the Super Bowl this year. Well, according to the latest preseason market surveys and sports books, the team that's going to win it all this year? No, not the Buffalo Bills. They say it's going to be the Los Angeles Rams, sitting roughly at a plus 550 odds and holding around 15 to 16% implied probability. I don't know anything about that when it comes to gambling, but other top challengers include the Buffalo Bills, led by Josh Allen, also the Seattle Seahawks, the Baltimore Ravens, the Kansas City Chiefs. Well, if you're a Buffalo Bills fan, you know the Chiefs and Ravens are your two biggest opponents to get to the championship game and eventually make it to the Super Bowl. So it'll be interesting to see how that happens. John will have more on sports coming up. By the way, tonight is the Hall of Fame game in Canton, Ohio, where it pits the Cardinals against the Jaguars. So that'll be interesting. So we'll see how that goes tonight. But it is the opening of football season. Right now, let's get a check of traffic and weather together on the 10s. Jeff Wise keeping an eye on the roads here on News Radio 570 WSYR.
6: 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Right now in the city, Hiawatha Boulevard, a closure eastbound from Van Rensselaer Street to Lodi Street for construction. 481 south from Kirkville Road to 690. Bridge work continues there. And right now, no problems downtown on 81 south at 690 and the ramp to Harrison Street. I'm Jeff Wise on Syracuse's breaking news, weather, and traffic station, News Radio 570 WSYR.
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9: A blend of sun and clouds with a couple of showers and a thunderstorm, mainly later today, but those storms could produce flooding, downpours, and localized damaging wind gusts, the high of 86. A thunderstorm in spots early this evening, otherwise mostly cloudy and humid, the low 69. Humid and variably cloudy on Friday with a couple of showers and a thunderstorm in the afternoon. Could again produce some flooding, downpours, and localized damaging wind gusts, the high of 85. From the Stellar Roofing Weather Center, I'm meteorologist Jason Caterina.
13: Still a bit muggy and 73 degrees here in downtown Syracuse at News Radio 570 WSYR.
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26: On August 4th, 1962, Marilyn Monroe died. 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
2: Coming up in the next half hour, we're going to talk about OpenAI settling a case with the DOJ. Right now, we need to get caught up on sports. You know who does that? John DiTullio on News Radio 570 WSYR.
27: Good morning, Barry, and thank you. Fran Brown and his Syracuse Orange kicked off fall camp on Wednesday. Camp continues today. SU will have 19 more practices over the next month. SU's opener is September the 5th at home versus New Hampshire. The Buffalo Bills back at camp this morning for an open practice that gets underway at 8:30. The Bills will wrap up camp Friday morning at St. John Fisher University. The New York Giants completed their third consecutive day of padded practices on Wednesday. On the diamond, Bo Bichette, go-ahead RBI single in the 10th. The Mets able to outlast the Guardians, winning by the score of 6-5. Meanwhile, the Syracuse Mets, they lose 8-4 versus Columbus. Breanna Stewart nets 28 points for the Liberty in their 92-86 victory over the Storm. From the Del Lago Sports Desk, I'm John DiTullio. 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
9: I'm Dulaski in the WSYR newsroom, and these are the top stories. A case involving a 17-year-old's death now goes to a grand jury. Operation Clean Sweep nets 13 arrests and a sex offender arrested again. Details ahead. 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
10: 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Right now, no delays for you downtown on 81 South at the 690 interchange. 690 East is moving well in from John Glenn Boulevard and 695. And 690 West is moving well through the construction zone between T11 and Townsend Street. That's still down to two lanes. Now in the 570 WSYR Weather Center, here's meteorologist Jason Caterina.
13: A blend of sun and clouds today with a couple of showers and a thunderstorm. They could produce flooding downpours and localized damaging wind gusts. The high of 86. Still a thunderstorm in spots early this evening. Otherwise, mostly cloudy, warm, and humid tonight. The low just down to 69.
16: Fox News, I'm CJ Papa. Iran says a deal with Oman to reopen the Strait of Hormuz is on the verge of being finalized. Both nations agree ways to navigate through the critical waterway. President Trump in Las Vegas.
18: I'd rather make a deal because I don't want to kill people. I do not want to kill people.
16: The potential for criminal charges against Dr. Anthony Fauci. A Senate committee expected this morning Chairman Rand Paul's resolution to hold Fauci in contempt of Congress.
20: Usually the full Senate must approve a resolution holding Fauci in contempt of Congress before sending it to the Justice Department for prosecution. But Paul believes he has a workaround handing the measure directly to the DOJ along with a legal brief supporting his argument.
16: That's Fox's Madeline Rivera. Health workers in Congo working in the Ebola outbreak protesting today demanding to be paid for their work. 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
9: From the WSYR newsroom, I'm Joel Askey. A grand jury will now hear the case of a deadly stabbing of a teen. 17-year-old Kevin Quazzo died after he was stabbed July 16th at Washington Square Park. His mother had said that she was told the case would not be prosecuted. Onondaga County District Attorney William Fitzpatrick says he will present surveillance video as part of the grand jury presentation. A North Syracuse sex offender is due in federal court today to answer new child porn charges. Matthew Flandera allegedly had more than 300 illicit videos on electronic devices at his home. Flandera served 10 years probation after child porn was found at his home back in April of 2012. He's currently listed as a level 1 sex offender. Local and federal prosecutors say a joint operation called Operation Clean Sweep has produced significant results. In a news conference, U.S. Attorney John Sarcone says they targeted drugs and guns.
21: 13 arrests connected to narcotics distribution, firearms offenses, 11 kilograms of cocaine seized, 615 grams of crack cocaine seized, 365 grams of fentanyl seized.
9: Sarcone says that amount of fentanyl could have killed three times as many people as would fill the JMA wireless dome. And Onondaga County District Attorney William Fitzpatrick says 37 guns were seized, potentially saving that many lives. The cause of a fire at a Syracuse elementary school is still being investigated. Firefighters responded to a fire yesterday afternoon at Franklin Elementary School. The fire was contained to the roof in an area under construction. No injuries were reported. State officials are warning about AI-powered scams during this back-to-school shopping season. The Department of State says fraudsters are using fake websites, phishing emails, and bogus social media deals to target families buying school supplies. Officials urge shoppers to verify retailers, avoid deals that seem too good to be true, and protect personal information while shopping online. Next news in 30 minutes, breaking news anytime. I'm Joe Laskin, Syracuse's breaking news, weather, and traffic station. 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
1: Well, good morning. Barry V in for Dave Allen. He is off all this week. He will return on Monday back in her normal spot. Allison, who pushes all the buttons, runs all the controls, whispers in my ear, tells me what to do, where to go, how high to jump, and I say, yes, ma'am. She is back at the controls today after a couple, 3 days with Dominic, who, nice young kid, did a nice job. Thank you very much to both of them who make it happen for us every single day. You know, hard to believe, we are approaching the 25th anniversary of 9/11. Hard to believe. And I got this note from Madison County that I wanted to share with you. Madison County is seeking local stories to preserve the history of September 11th. This is from Wampsville, New York. The nation approaching the 25th anniversary of September 11th terrorist attacks. Madison County Historians Office and Madison County Public Information Office are asking local residents to help preserve an important part of our community's history. The offices are looking for firsthand accounts from Madison County residents about September 11th, the days, weeks, and months that followed. And they say there's two generations, and there are, of young people who were not yet born when those attacks happened, but how they affected the lives of people in their own communities. We often remember images that we saw on television that day, but every community has its own story, and Madison County wants yours. Now, you are invited to submit those stories, not of someone else, unless you have the right to do so, in writing or by recording a video of yourself sharing memories. Stories can be submitted to the county's online form, which you'll find on the Madison County website. Something to think about. I was around for 9/11. As a matter of fact, at that portion of my career, I was still doing news, and I ended up having to cover all sorts of local events related to that news, like the closing of garages and public offices and the fear and everything that was going on. And I even remember going to a church as people were going for noon mass to pray for those that were affected by 9/11. Little did we know at the time when the attacks happened how many lives and the impact it would have, even so far as today. Isn't that amazing? The OpenAI is settled with $3.2 million settlement with the Department of Justice over allegations the company discriminated against U.S. workers in hiring practices. The DOJ says the investigation involved fewer than 10 positions and found that issues including how the jobs were advertised and how the applications were accepted. As we move more and more into AI, there will be more of these learning type things, and there will be more lawsuits because we have become such a litigation society. We're going to check traffic and weather together on the 10s coming up on News Radio 570 WSYR.
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11: September 1979. Virginia's top prison band, Edge of Daybreak, is about to attempt the impossible, recording their debut album Behind Bars in just 5 hours.
12: Okay, we're rolling. One, two.
11: They were black artists serving extremely long felony sentences. Each had grown up under segregation, only to get caught up in America's prison boom during their 20s. I'm Jamie Petras, music and culture writer. For the past 5 years, I've been talking to the band's three surviving members, Jamal Jahan.

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4: A blend of sun and clouds with a couple of showers and a thunderstorm, mainly later today, but those storms could produce flooding, downpours, and localized damaging wind gusts, a high of 86. A thunderstorm in spots early this evening, otherwise mostly cloudy and humid, the low 69. Humid and variably cloudy on Friday with a couple of showers and a thunderstorm in the afternoon. Could again produce some flooding, downpours, and localized damaging wind gusts, the high of 85. From the Stellar Roofing Weather Center, I'm meteorologist Jason Caterina.
5: Mostly cloudy and 73 degrees here in downtown Syracuse at News Radio 570 WSYR.
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20: Three staccato cries of Mayday and an eyewitness report of a mid-air explosion is about all that is known this morning of the British Columbia air disaster, which yesterday claimed 52 lives.
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0: great New York State Fair gets underway. And are you going? Do you take the little ones? Do they like the rides? Might I suggest to you that you take advantage of the flash sale that's going on today with Wade Shows. It's a one-day online flash sale only. Runs from 4 this morning, which it's already gone by, so it'll run till midnight tonight. And you can buy ride all-day wristbands for $24, and with tax and everything comes out to $2,601. Now, if I'm not mistaken, that is real close to half price. So you might want to take advantage of that. Again, it's on till midnight tonight. You can do it online at the Great New York State Fair website, or you can also do it on the Wade Shows website. Nobody won the Powerball last night. I'm not a big lottery player, but when it gets up into the million, hundreds of millions like it is now, I'll take a shot. Next chance to take a shot will be Saturday. Nobody won the Powerball yesterday. So now it's up to $856 million. And if you're wondering, it's about $372 is what you'd bring home if you went for the cash option. $372 million. What would you do with that kind of money? Well, I know there's many organizations around here that could use a little help. And honestly, I'd probably have to move out of New York State, because if I owned any expensive property or a second home, did you see what they did in New York with Mom Donnie? Anybody who owns a second home valued at $5 million or more is getting an additional tax. Many think that's okay. I am of the belief that you work very hard for your money, or maybe you win the money in the lottery, but you work very hard for it. So you should pay tax like everybody else. Why is it necessary that you need to overpay? Many are going to disagree. I can feel the hate mail in my inbox already. Yep, there's one just popped up. Tell you what we'll do. We'll check business now. Speaking of money, on News Radio 570 WSYR.
1: This is a Bloomberg Money Minute. An activist investor is looking to shake up Shake Shack. Starboard Value has built a new stake in the burger chain, describing the company as a great undervalued brand that can grow faster by leaning into franchising in the U.S. Starboard says Shake Shack is worth about half of what it should be. Shake Shack plans to open about 65 company-operated restaurants this year, with a goal of reaching 1,500. Turning to trading, tech is weighing on sentiment this morning, with NASDAQ futures looking at losses. However, S&P futures are managing to eke out gains. After a strong start to the week, we may be in a holding pattern until tomorrow's government jobs report. Investors may not want to make any big bets before that key event. And DoorDash gave a forecast that topped analyst expectations, citing a boom in paying subscribers who tend to order takeout and groceries more frequently than non-members. The company said that Dash Pass has helped boost order rates and profits per active user. Courtney Donahoe, Bloomberg Radio.
0: Well, it's getting busier on the roads, 690 especially. Jeff Wise keeping an eye on that. We'll give you the weather too, traffic and weather together on the 10s on News Radio 570 WSYR.
2: 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Right now, no major problems for you downtown on 81 South at the 690 interchange. 690 eastbound, a slowdown for you at the ramp to 81 South. And on 481 southbound, bridge work continues between Kirkville Road and the 690 interchange. I'm Jeff Wise on Syracuse's breaking news, weather, and traffic station, News Radio 570 WSYR.
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7: A blend of sun and clouds with a couple of showers and a thunderstorm, mainly later today, but those storms could produce flooding, downpours, and localized damaging wind gusts, a high of 86. A thunderstorm in spots early this evening, otherwise mostly cloudy and humid, the low 69. Humid and variably cloudy on Friday with a couple of showers and a thunderstorm in the afternoon, could again produce some flooding, downpours, and localized damaging wind gusts, the high of 85. From the Stellar Roofing Weather Center, I'm meteorologist Jason Caterina.
6: cloudy, a bit muggy, and 73 degrees here in downtown Syracuse at News Radio 570 WSYR.
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0: Seems like a broken record. We have a deal with Iran. We have a deal with Iran. We have a deal with Iran. But yet, do we? Rory O'Neill will explain coming up after the top of the hour news. John DiTullio will be along with sports in just a minute. Want to focus on music for a minute. Lou Graham, you know, he was from Rochester, New York. Yeah, his kids went to Penfield High School, too. Well, he lives in Rochester, spends most of his time in Florida now, and feels like the first time, every time, a foreigner fan sees their favorite artist in person. But the band, 50 years old this year. Hard to believe that. And they are celebrating that golden anniversary, and they're offering a VIP package with onstage and beyond experience for its show August 21st. Got to travel a little bit. It's in Jones Beach. They include a meet and greet, a photo op with members, a swag bag that includes a limited edition 7-inch vinyl, and an autographed lyric sheet. Yeah, okay, where's the other shoe? Oh, here it is, $999. Do you have $1,000 to spend on a concert? Yeah, it's a once-in-a-lifetime experience, I get that. Well, Canada is all a rage, and New York may be, too. A controversial Medical Aid and Dying Act is now in effect here in New York State. Now, the Catholic Church is dead set against this. They want no part of it. And it's really, really hard, because if you are a faith-going person and you are deep in your faith, this violates all ethics in your mind. But on the other hand, you have to look at it, you're looking at the bigger picture. You know, there are those that want a mental health evaluation is part of this new process to see, and it has to be a terminal illness, and you have to have under 6 months to live, and then you can pull the plug. Just thinking about it. Let's get sports with John DiTullio on News Radio 570 WSYR.
20: Okay, thanks again, Barry, and good morning. The Buffalo Bills have two remaining open practices at St. John Fisher University in Rochester, 8:30 this morning, and then another practice on Friday morning before they head back to Orchard Park. Their blue-red scrimmage is set for Saturday night, 7 o'clock, inside the new Highmark Stadium. Fran Brown and his Syracuse Orange kicking off fall camp Wednesday for Brown. He begins season number 3. Fall camp will continue today. SU's opener, September the 5th at home versus New Hampshire. Aaron Judge, who has not played in a game since May 31st because of a stress fracture in a right rib, was cleared for light activity after he had his fractured rib re-imaged on Tuesday and remains confident he will return to play at some point this season. Bo Bichette, go-ahead RBI single in the 10th. The Mets beat the Guardians 6-5. New York also hitting 3 dingers in the victory. The Red Sox have won 25 of 28 after blanking the White Sox. And the Syracuse Mets, they come up short as they lose 8-4 versus Columbus. From the Del Lago Sports Desk, I'm John DeTullio, Sports at 25 and 55, right here, News Radio 570 WSYR.
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39: I'm Delasky, the WSYR newsroom, and these are the top stories. A case involving a teen's death will go to a grand jury. A drug task force makes 13 arrests and looking for a Republican elections commissioner. Details ahead. First, traffic and weather together on the 10s.
1: 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Right now, 81 South is stop and go at 690 downtown, 690 East, a delay at the ramp to 81 South as well. And in the city, Hiawatha Boulevard eastbound is closed from Van Rensselaer Street to Lodi Street for ongoing construction. I'm Jeff Wise on Syracuse's Breaking News, Weather, and Traffic Station, News Radio 570 WSYR.
2: A blend of sun and clouds today with a couple of showers and a thunderstorm. They could produce flooding downpours and localized damaging wind gusts. The high of 86. Still a thunderstorm in spots early this evening. Otherwise, mostly cloudy, warm, and humid tonight. The low just down to 69.
3: Trying to work out a deal to open up the Strait of Hormuz. I'm Dave Anthony, Fox News. Iran and Oman are said to be close to an agreement as President Trump demands the attacks on ships end. Saying in a Las Vegas rally, he prefers a deal.
4: We were set for the biggest attack of any attack, and we've hit them very hard for the last few months.
5: Amid the possibility of a return to conflict with Iran if an agreement isn't reached, President Trump posted to Truth Social overnight about reports the United States is running out of air defense interceptors. The president said, in part, the U.S. has massive amounts of munitions, especially of certain types. He goes on to say, additionally, large amounts are being manufactured and shipped to the U.S. as needed.
3: Fox's Trey Yingston, Tel Aviv. Two Israeli soldiers have been killed in Lebanon. A building they went into as part of a security sweep exploded. Four other soldiers badly wounded, prompting Israel to launch retaliatory strikes targeting Hezbollah militants. Back to the president in Las Vegas. He also touted what he calls a great economy.
4: And I'm not getting credit from the fake news for what I've done. I never have gotten credit. I don't get credit.
3: And he calls fake polls showing a large majority of Americans think the economy is not in good shape and oppose the president's handling of the economy. A Senate committee will gather next hour to consider holding ex-presidential advisor Dr. Anthony Fauci in contempt of Congress. Fox's Madeline Rivera in Washington.
6: Republicans say Dr. Fauci should have been able to answer questions during his hearing last week because of his preemptive pardon from former President Biden. But the pardon only covers what happened before 2025, meaning Fauci could face charges for any perjury committed last Wednesday. So he invoked the Fifth Amendment more than 100 times, accusing Chairman Rand Paul of having a vendetta against him.
7: To get me to say something, anything that could vindicate his repeated public pledges that I end up, in his words, quote, behind bars.
3: A contempt resolution could be referred to the Justice Department. 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
39: From the WSYR newsroom, I'm Joel Askey. The case of a deadly stabbing of a teen will now go before a grand jury. 17-year-old Kevin Quazzo died after he was slashed July 16th at Washington Square Park. His mother had said she was told the case would not be prosecuted. Onondaga County District Attorney William Fitzpatrick says surveillance video will be part of the grand jury presentation. A Syracuse woman is in custody in connection with what police are calling a domestic-related stabbing. 33-year-old Stephanie Kennedy is charged with second-degree assault and weapons possession. Police say Kennedy stabbed a 38-year-old man early yesterday morning at a home on Lakeview Avenue in Syracuse. The victim was taken to the hospital and is in stable condition. Onondaga County and federal prosecutors say a joint local and federal initiative targeting drugs and guns has produced significant results. In a news conference, Onondaga County District Attorney William Fitzpatrick says Operation Clean Sweep has produced 13 arrests, confiscation of pounds of narcotics, and the seizure of more than three dozen firearms.
8: 37 firearms were taken off the streets of the city of Syracuse. That's an incredible number. And we're doing more proactive things every day regarding firearms. Every firearm is removed from the city is a potential saving of a life.
39: U.S. Attorney John Sarcone says the amount of fentanyl seized could have killed three times as many people as will fit into JMA Wireless Dome. The Onondaga County Democratic Elections Commissioner is suing his Republican counterpart over the term limits law. Dustin Sarney filed suit against Onondaga County Republican Elections Commissioner Kevin Ryan, arguing that Ryan went beyond the scope of his duty by rejecting the pending ballot proposition. The commissioners each stand behind their disagreement over whether County Executive Ryan McMahon's mistakenly approved term limits law is legitimate and therefore makes it onto the November ballot. It is the first lawsuit in the ongoing saga over the term limits law. Next news in 30 minutes, breaking news anytime. I'm Joel Askew, Syracuse's Breaking News, Weather, and Traffic Station. 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
0: Well, the air's a little thick this morning, a little muggy, and keep the umbrella handy. Looks like we're going to get some rain. You know, that summer heat and rain together thing. It happens at this time of the year. So we need to embrace it because, you know, we won't have summer otherwise. You know, this we talked about this yesterday, and it's really stuck in my craw at the moment about the term limits thing here in Onondaga County. We'll go into that in a little bit. But right now, it's time for my favorite guest of all time. Well, all right, maybe not. I think my favorite guest of all time was Frank Sinatra.
9: Oh, that's a high bar. Ever see Frank in concert? I got to see him twice.
0: I did. I saw him once, and I got to talk to him in a radio interview, too.
9: Wow. I did not get that. Good for you.
0: See? You know, we've been around the block a couple of times. Those things happen. You know what I'm saying?
9: I had Steve Lawrence and Edie Gourmet were the opening act and for one show, and Tom Dreesen was the opener for the other.
0: Yeah, Dreesen, yep. Those were some of his later tours.
9: Yeah, yep.
0: Yeah. Well, you know, Frank Sinatra hasn't been with us for a long time, so I guess that's a polite way of calling us old, Rory. Yeah, thank you, buddy boy. Hey, let's talk about the topics at hand. Sure. You know, I guess it's kind of like deja vu. Is the Strait of Hormuz open, and what's going on?
9: Yeah, we still didn't get that deal we were hoping for that some had teased could happen as yesterday, but Iran and Oman are close to finalizing some sort of a framework that would allow more commercial shipping through the Strait of Hormuz. You know, essentially, there are three shipping channels there. There's the middle one, which probably got the most use, say, back in January, but there are now concerns that Iran has mined it. There's the one on the Iran side, which, you know, they are much more strict about regulating what ships can and can't pass and charging ships that do. And then there's one on the Oman side. So they're hoping to broker some sort of a deal that can allow more safe shipping through the strait. Now, again, this deal would not really address the nuclear issues and what happens to that uranium that's under a mountainside. But hopefully let's get shipping back to normal. Maybe something by tomorrow. But I think I said that yesterday.
0: The quicker this is over, the better it is for all of us and all parties involved. That country, Iran, is suffering immensely. I heard something in one of the national newscasts about 70% inflation. The market, we don't have much inflation here, and we're keeping an eye on the market. It seems to be soaring, and that's good news as we approach retirement. But for the greater good, what's going on? Why are we seeing the market surge?
9: Yeah, go look at your 401k. Go look today. It's good. That's one thing that we you know, oftentimes will say, don't look at your 401k. Yesterday was a bad day. It'll come back in time. But we are seeing record-breaking days, day after day on Wall Street. And that's with investors really ignoring a lot of those warning signs or sort of baked into the cake now what's been happening with the Strait of Hormuz and Iran. And investors seem willing to shrug things off. You know, about a month ago, there was some fear, talk in the marketplace about an AI bubble. A lot of that has eased, but there are some saying, look, these markets have gotten overinflated, that we're due for a correction anytime now, and no one wants to be on board, you know, with that hot potato when things are correcting.
0: All right, Rory, thanks so much. We'll talk to you again, and we'll round out the work week together tomorrow here on News Radio 570 WSYR.
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0: Well, I think we're hitting the peak of the rush hour. A little busy on the roads. Jeff Wise has been keeping an eye on that. We'll update you on the weather, too. 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
1: 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Right now, 81 South is stop and go at the 690 ramp downtown, 690 eastbound. Slowdowns from West Street to 81 South as well. And in the city, Hiawatha Boulevard, a closure eastbound from Van Rensselaer Street to Lodi Street for construction. Now on the 570 WSYR Weather Center, here's meteorologist Jason Caterina.
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18: This is Lee Habib, host of Our American Stories. 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
2: A blend of sun and clouds with a couple of showers and a thunderstorm, mainly later today, but those storms could produce flooding, downpours, and localized damaging wind gusts, the high of 86. A thunderstorm in spots early this evening, otherwise mostly cloudy and humid, the low 69. Humid and variably cloudy on Friday with a couple of showers and a thunderstorm in the afternoon, could again produce some flooding, downpours, and localized damaging wind gusts, the high of 85. From the Stellar Roofing Weather Center, I'm meteorologist Jason Caterina.
19: Cloudy skies and 73 degrees here in downtown Syracuse at News Radio 570 WSYR.
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0: Working our way towards John DiTullio with sports. NFL training camps are wrapping up. Buffalo Bills finish up tomorrow at St. John Fisher before they move out to the new stadium facility in Buffalo. But preseason actually begins today. The football season officially back. Traditional Hall of Fame game is tonight. It'll be the Cardinals squaring off against the Panthers. That'll happen in Canton, Ohio. So here we are. We're at the time of the year where August leads to September and the kids got to go back to school. And a nurse from one of the local hospitals talks about tips for the kids heading back to school. Now, she says that during the summertime, it's an open kitchen. In other words, the kids just help themselves during the summer and they're not eating scheduled meals on a regular basis. And she suggests focus on eating healthy school lunches for the school year ahead and snacks that include fruits, vegetables, whole grain, lean proteins, because many children during the summer are not eating all of those things on a regular basis. She also recommends, you know, this is the hard one. And fortunately, all my kids have grown up and moved out, which first time empty nesters in a very long, over 40 years, in fact. But the deal is that the little ones need to be in that routine. You got to get them started on that bedtime. So she suggests you do it gradually. You don't want to put them to bed in the routine and get them up right away. You want to work towards it. So cut back the time. Make them go to bed maybe 15, 20 minutes earlier tonight. And maybe next week another half hour, and then maybe another half hour after that, depending upon how up they are late. That way it's not a big shock to the body to switch right before school starts. And also suggesting that you're up to date on the vaccines that you need for your particular school district. And there is some worry about that, and of course the anti-vaxxers that are involved. So are you thinking about having a baby? Well, I can tell you that New York is not the best state in the country to have one, according to the latest Wally Hub survey. New York only ranks 16th. However, a neighboring state ranks number one, Massachusetts, followed by Minnesota, North Dakota, Rhode Island, and New Hampshire. You notice there's three states there that are in the Northeast. And the reason they say Massachusetts has the most pediatricians per capita, Minnesota offers high-quality health care and low health insurance premiums, and North Dakota features the lowest average hospital delivery costs in the nation. They probably don't have that many births. They probably don't have to have, you know, somebody on staff at standby all the time, you know, and doesn't have to have a whole bunch of equipment. That could be it. You never know. It's time to get caught up on business on News Radio 570 WSYR.
5: This is Bloomberg Money Minute. Hackers have launched a wave of sophisticated cyber attacks on Wall Street firms in recent days. The attempts included voice phishing, where the use of technology to mimic voices in calls or messages. Sources tell us a number of major hedge funds, as well as several private equity firms, were targeted. The recent rally for stocks took a breather yesterday. Shares of SpaceX sank 14% after the company reported higher-than-expected spending on its artificial intelligence business. The tech-heavy Nasdaq led the losses. The S&P 500 dropped 0.2%. This morning, investors are waiting on further developments in talks between the U.S. and Iran. Stocks are mixed. S&P futures are rising 11 points. However, Dow futures are down 125. And Samsung is seeing strong demand for its latest lineup of foldable smartphones. The company says the passport-shaped Fold 8 and Fold 8 Ultra are currently outpacing last year's pre-order numbers by 30%. Courtney Donahoe, Bloomberg Radio.
0: Busier on the roads right now. You're trying to get to work. You need to know what's going on. Jeff Wise keeping an eye on the traffic situation. 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
1: 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Also on 481 southbound, there is construction between Kirkville Road and the 690 interchange. And in the city, Hiawatha Boulevard is closed eastbound from Van Rensselaer Street to Lodi Street for ongoing construction. I'm Jeff Wise on Syracuse's Breaking News, Weather, and Traffic Station, News Radio 570 WSYR.
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2: A blend of sun and clouds with a couple of showers and a thunderstorm, mainly later today, but those storms could produce flooding, downpours, and localized damaging wind gusts, a high of 86. A thunderstorm in spots early this evening, otherwise mostly cloudy and humid, the low 69. Humid and variably cloudy on Friday with a couple of showers and a thunderstorm in the afternoon, could again produce some flooding, downpours, and localized damaging wind gusts, the high of 85. From the Stellar Roofing Weather Center, I'm meteorologist Jason Caterina.
19: It's a bit muggy and 73 degrees here in downtown Syracuse at News Radio 570 WSYR.
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0: Right towards the bottom of the hour news, Joe Lasky's in the WSYR newsroom. He's going to talk to us about a 17-year-old who was killed. And now that case is going to a grand jury. Right now, we need to get caught up on sports. Here is John DiTullio on News Radio 570 WSYR.
14: Good morning, Barry, and thank you. Fran Brown and his Syracuse Orange kicked off fall camp on Wednesday. Camp continues today. SU will have 19 more practices over the next month. SU's opener is September the 5th at home versus New Hampshire. The Buffalo Bills back at camp this morning for an open practice that gets underway at 8:30. The Bills will wrap up camp Friday morning at St. John Fisher University. The New York Giants completed their third consecutive day of padded practices on Wednesday. On the diamond, Bo Bichette, go-ahead RBI single in the 10th. The Mets able to outlast the Guardians, winning by the score of 6-5. Meanwhile, the Syracuse Mets, they lose 8-4 versus Columbus. Breanna Stewart nets 28 points for the Liberty in their 92-86 victory over the Storm. From the Del Lago Sports Desk, I'm John DiTullio. 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
23: I'm Joel Askey in the WSYR newsroom, and these are the top stories. A case involving a 17-year-old's death now goes to a grand jury. Operation Clean Sweep nets 13 arrests and a sex offender arrested again. Details ahead. First, traffic and weather together on the 10s.
24: 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Watch for a disabled vehicle in that intersection. 81 South is moving well into downtown at 690 and the Harrison Street off-ramp. And no delays right now, 690 West through construction between Teal Ave and Townsend Street. I'm Jeff Wise on Syracuse's breaking news, weather, and traffic station, News Radio 570 WSYR.
26: A blend of sun and clouds today with a couple of showers and a thunderstorm. They could produce flooding downpours and localized damaging wind gusts. The high of 86. Still a thunderstorm in spots early this evening. Otherwise, mostly cloudy, warm, and humid tonight. The low just down to 69.
27: News. I'm Gian Gelosi. Senator Rand Paul holding a vote this morning to hold Dr. Anthony Fauci in contempt of Congress after he pleaded the Fifth over 100 times during a hearing last week.
34: Legal experts say a witness can avoid answering questions that might implicate him in a crime, but not to avoid embarrassment. And before the hearing, Paul had released pages from Fauci's diary where he talks about the celebrity attention he was getting and that scientists weren't in agreement about whether COVID-19 came from a lab leak or natural causes.
27: Fox's Madeline Rivera. President Trump says he'd rather make a deal with Iran to stop the killing. That message comes as Tehran and Oman work out a plan to reopen the Strait of Hormuz, but ships are still coming under fire.
35: Reports do indicate that progress in talks between Iran and Oman aimed at opening the strait, led in part by Gulf allies urging the president not to strike.
27: That's Fox's Trey Yangst. 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
23: From the WSYR newsroom, I'm Joel Askey. A grand jury will now hear the case of a deadly stabbing of a teen. 17-year-old Kevin Quazzo died after he was stabbed July 16th at Washington Square Park. His mother had said that she was told the case would not be prosecuted. Onondaga County District Attorney William Fitzpatrick says he will present surveillance video as part of the grand jury presentation. A North Syracuse sex offender is due in federal court today to answer new child porn charges. Matthew Flandera allegedly had more than 300 illicit videos on electronic devices at his home. Flandera served 10 years probation after child porn was found at his home back in April of 2012. He's currently listed as a level 1 sex offender. Local and federal prosecutors say a joint operation called Operation Clean Sweep has produced significant results. In a news conference, U.S. Attorney John Sarcone says they targeted drugs and guns.
37: 13 arrests connected to narcotics distribution, firearms offenses, 11 kilograms of cocaine seized, 615 grams of crack cocaine seized, 365 grams of fentanyl seized.
23: Sarcone says that amount of fentanyl could have killed three times as many people as would fill the JMA wireless dome. And Onondaga County District Attorney William Fitzpatrick says 37 guns were seized, potentially saving that many lives. The cause of a fire at a Syracuse elementary school is still being investigated. Firefighters responded to a fire yesterday afternoon at Franklin Elementary School. The fire was contained to the roof in an area under construction. No injuries were reported. State officials are warning about AI-powered scams during this back-to-school shopping season. The Department of State says fraudsters are using fake websites, phishing emails, and bogus social media deals to target families buying school supplies. Officials urge shoppers to verify retailers, avoid deals that seem too good to be true, and protect personal information while shopping online. Next news in 30 minutes, breaking news anytime. I'm Joel Askian, Syracuse's breaking news, weather, and traffic station. 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
0: Glad to have you along this morning on News Radio 570 WSYR. Barry V in for Dave Allen. He'll return on Monday. He took this week off. A little R&R, recharge the batteries. You know, I was amazed that he was able to get the time off. You know how we have to struggle to get the bosses to approve any time off. So it's nice that he got it, and congratulations, and I hope he enjoys himself. And he'll be recharged and ready to go on Monday, and many will be rejoicing. Matter of fact, I think I would include myself in that group. So again this year, the fair, hard to believe, we're about 3 weeks away, a little less, starts the 20th of this month, and we're at the 6th already. I'm sorry, it starts the 25th, I believe it is. In any event, Oswego will once again offer free state fair shuttles. The county will offer the free state fair shuttles on weekends, and it marks the third consecutive year that they are doing that. Buses will leave Fulton at Cayuga Community College, and also Oswego at the State University of Oswego. They will have buses there as well. You don't have to worry about parking hassles and all the things that go along with it. So good news. Take advantage of it if you can. If you live in those areas, take advantage of the buses. Speaking of living, if you live in the city, the public period has been extended to September 1st, or 5th, rather, for you to sound off on the community parks. There's three of them involved here. The projects, one of them at the Barry Park Playground Project. Also, the other one, Elmwood Park Playground and Stage Project. You can sound off on that. And the third one is the Cummings Field Stage and Playground Project. So if you live in any of those areas, you have until September 4th to make open comments, and you should take advantage of that. Let them know your thoughts, because after all, the likelihood is if it interests you, you're probably going to be using it. A British watchdog group, and we have the same issue here in our country, but British's leading anti-Semitism watchdog reports anti-Semitism rose sharply in 2026. The Community Security Trust says it received nearly 2,000 reports from January to June, up 21% over the same period from last year. The mark is also the second highest first half total on record, only behind 2024. Anti-Semitism is certainly an issue. I think we're a little more aware of it now, so we're more able to report it accurately. And the question is, what really can be done about it? You can use your personal behavior and not let it happen. Syracuse Orange have added a game to the schedule. We'll check in with John in a little bit on sports. They have added the Albany Great Danes again. Now, they've faced the Albany Great Danes 9 times before and have been fortunate to come out with a victory each and every time. This game will be the day before Thanksgiving at the JMA Wireless Dome. So, great kind of lead into Thanksgiving day off, going to the Syracuse basketball game the night before. And tickets will be going on sale for that shortly. Right now, we need to get you caught up on traffic and weather together on the 10s. We'll do that in just a moment on News Radio 570 WSYR.
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7: 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Yeah, there's a name for that feeling. 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
6: We are working our way towards John DeTullio with sports, and coming up at the top of the hour, Joe Lasky and all the stories he's following. 13 were arrested and are accused gang members into federal custody following Operation Clean Sweep Initiative. You saw Bill Fitzpatrick, and we have some sound with him as well. He was making statements yesterday about the big netting. They really did a great job. 37 illegal possessed firearms off the street, 365 grams of fentanyl, 3 pounds of methamphetamine. Back to the fentanyl for a moment. It was said that was enough fentanyl to overdose 3 times the population that could fill the JMA wireless dome. That is an awful lot of fentanyl. If you're thinking about the future, you're probably thinking about money and how you're going to handle it, right? Well, the biggest worry, according to the Pew Research Center, and they released data for the first half of this year, so January 1st to June 30th, 2026, the number one specific worry, health care costs. 69% very concerned about being able to afford medical care. Food and consumer goods, 66% very concerned about groceries and everyday items. Housing affordability, 64% worry about rent and mortgages and house prices. And if you're in my age group, 62% of us worry about retirement security and how we're going to make it moving forward. So those are the top 4 worries that we have, along with all the other worries that we have about our family, about our jobs, about our situations. We are going to move on, get a look at business now on News Radio 570 WSYR.
7: This is a Bloomberg Money Minute. Burger King is proving a fresh take on an old favorite can pay off. U.S. sales jumped nearly 9% last quarter, beating expectations as customers responded to its upgraded Whopper with a glazed bun. Burger King has also focused on limited-time offers, including a tie-in with Star Wars, The Mandalorian, and Grogu, as well as crown-shaped nuggets. Tomorrow is the main event Wall Street has been waiting for, the July jobs report. Weakness in tech stocks is weighing on NASDAQ futures this morning. However, S&P futures are seeing gains. And Martha's Vineyard tourism has been upended by concerns over a fast-growing population of Lone Star ticks. Ferries to and from the vineyard carried about 5% fewer passengers this year through mid-July. Short-term rental bookings fell by a percentage point in June and stayed flat the following month, according to AirDNA data. While other parts of the U.S. are also dealing with the surge in ticks, few are as economically dependent on tourism as the vineyard. Courtney Donahoe, Bloomberg Radio.
6: Time to get caught up on traffic and weather together on the 10s. We appear to be past the rush hour. Jeff Wise knows for sure. We'll give you the forecast, too, on News Radio 570 WSYR.
8: From the Geddes Federal Savings Traffic Center, customer service you can trust, member FDIC, 81 South, stop and go for you at 690 downtown. 690 eastbound also delays at the ramp to 81 South. And in the city, Hiawatha Boulevard closed eastbound from Van Rensselaer Street to Lodi Street for ongoing construction. I'm Jeff Wise on Syracuse's Breaking News, Weather, and Traffic Station, News Radio 570 WSYR.
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0: A blend of sun and clouds with a couple of showers and a thunderstorm, mainly later today, but those storms could produce flooding, downpours, and localized damaging wind gusts, the high of 86. A thunderstorm in spots early this evening, otherwise mostly cloudy and humid, the low 69. Humid and variably cloudy on Friday with a couple of showers and a thunderstorm in the afternoon. Could again produce some flooding, downpours, and localized damaging wind gusts, the high of 85. From the Stellar Roofing Weather Center, I'm meteorologist Jason Caterina.
11: Partly cloudy, a bit humid, and 73 degrees here in downtown Syracuse at News Radio 570 WSYR.
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20: When I was at Lindsey Graham's memorial at the National Cathedral, where I did speak, I had an opportunity to meet with a number of very high-ranking, names you would recognize, Democrats in the U.S. Senate. And we had private conversations. They were off the record, and I will respect my promise to keep it off the record in terms of who they are, what they said. But I am telling you, they see nothing but danger in this movement. 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And they're saying it, but they won't say it out loud. 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
20: I know the headlines change, the threats facing Israel and their survival, that does remain. 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
6: President Trump will be delivering a speech today in Las Vegas. It'll be about the U.S. economy. He has been ramping up his no tax on tips policy, and he'll probably talk about that today. Of course, we'll keep you apprised of what's happening there. Right now, we need to get caught up on sports. Here's John DiTullio on News Radio 570 WSYR.
21: All right, Barry, thank you, and good morning. The Buffalo Bills have two remaining open practices at St. John Fisher, one this morning and then the other on Friday. Both beginning at 8:30, then the Bills will head back to Orchard Park. Their blue-red scrimmage is slated for Saturday night, 7 o'clock at the new Highmark Stadium. The Giants completed their third consecutive day of padded practice. Free agent wide receiver Stephon Diggs is set to sign a one-year deal with the Washington Commanders. Fran Brown and his Syracuse Orange kicked off fall camp Wednesday. Fall camp will continue today. SU will have 19 more practices over the next month. The Mets win in Cleveland, your final score 6-5 in 10 innings. And the Syracuse Mets, they lose 8-4 versus Columbus. And Brianna Stewart, 28 points for the Liberty in their 92-86 victory over the Storm. From the Del Lago Sports Desk, I'm John DeTullio, sports at 25 and 55, right here, News Radio 570 WSYR.
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33: I'm Delasky at the WSYR Newsroom, and these are the top stories. A case involving a teen's death will go to a grand jury. A drug task force makes 13 arrests and looking for a Republican elections commissioner. Details ahead. First, traffic and weather together on the 10s.
8: 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Right now, stop-and-go traffic on 690 East at the ramp to 81 South. Also, slowdowns downtown on 81 South at the 690 interchange and the ramp to Harrison Street. And in the city, Hiawatha Boulevard is closed eastbound between Van Rensselaer Street and Lodi Street for construction. I'm Jeff Wise on Syracuse's breaking news, weather, and traffic station. 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
0: A blend of sun and clouds today with a couple of showers and a thunderstorm. They could produce flooding downpours and localized damaging wind gusts. The high of 86. Still a thunderstorm in spots early this evening. Otherwise, mostly cloudy, warm, and humid tonight. The low just down to 69.
1: COVID controversy returns to the Senate. I'm Dave Anthony, Fox News. The Senate committee gathers this hour to consider holding Dr. Anthony Fauci in contempt of Congress a week after the ex-presidential COVID advisor refused to answer questions, saying this over 100 times.
3: On the advice of counsel, I respectfully decline to answer based upon my rights under the Fifth Amendment to the Constitution.
1: After Fauci had called the committee chairman unhinged and obsessed with putting him in jail, but Republican Senator Rand Paul tells Fox,
4: why would you need the Fifth Amendment if all you have to do is come before a committee and not lie?
5: Fauci was the recipient of a pardon by former President Biden. Republican lawmakers argue that compels him to testify. Republicans accuse Fauci of covering up the origins of the pandemic. Fauci denies that. If the committee approves a contempt resolution, Paul could refer Fauci to the Justice Department for possible prosecution.
1: That's Fox's Jared Halpern. Iran and Oman are said to be close to an agreement on getting shipping flowing through the Strait of Hormuz. The U.S. demands attacks on ships end. Vice President Vance tells Fox.
7: Number one, the Iranians are extraordinarily difficult people. Number two, they have a fractured system. So there are people within their system who want the war to be over. There are also people within their system who are crazy radicals who want the war to continue.
1: Vance has been directly involved in negotiations, also demanding Iran agree to never have nuclear weapons. Another American adversary already has them, North Korea. And Fox's Jonathan Savage reports it test-fired another missile today.
9: South Korea's military says its northern neighbor launched a short-range ballistic missile out to sea beyond its east coast. The South's Joint Chiefs of Staff has bolstered surveillance and is closely coordinating with the United States and Japan.
1: Also in Japan today, a somber ceremony in Hiroshima, where yet 81 years ago today, the U.S. dropped the first of two atomic bombs on Japan, leading to the end of World War II. 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
33: From the WSYR Newsroom, I'm Joel Askey. The case of a deadly stabbing of a teen will now go before a grand jury. 17-year-old Kevin Quazzo died after he was slashed July 16th at Washington Square Park. His mother had said she was told the case would not be prosecuted. Onondaga County District Attorney William Fitzpatrick says surveillance video will be part of the grand jury presentation. A Syracuse woman is in custody in connection with what police are calling a domestic-related stabbing. 33-year-old Stephanie Kennedy is charged with second-degree assault and weapons possession. Police say Kennedy stabbed a 38-year-old man early yesterday morning at a home on Lakeview Avenue in Syracuse. The victim was taken to the hospital and is in stable condition. Onondaga County and federal prosecutors say a joint local and federal initiative targeting drugs and guns has produced significant results. In a news conference, Onondaga County District Attorney William Fitzpatrick says Operation Clean Sweep has produced 13 arrests, confiscation of pounds of narcotics, and the seizure of more than three dozen firearms.
11: 37 firearms were taken off the streets of the city of Syracuse. That's an incredible number. And we're doing more proactive things every day regarding firearms. Every firearm is removed from the city is a potential saving of a life.
33: U.S. Attorney John Sarcone says the amount of fentanyl seized could have killed three times as many people as will fit into JMA Wireless Dome. The Onondaga County Democratic Elections Commissioner is suing his Republican counterpart over the term limits law. Dustin Sarney filed suit against Onondaga County Republican Elections Commissioner Kevin Ryan, arguing that Ryan went beyond the scope of his duty by rejecting the pending ballot proposition. The commissioners each stand behind their disagreement over whether County Executive Ryan McMahon's mistakenly approved term limits law is legitimate and therefore makes it onto the November ballot. It is the first lawsuit in the ongoing saga over the term limits law. Next news in 30 minutes, breaking news anytime. I'm Joel Askey in Syracuse's breaking news, weather, and traffic station. 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
6: Thank you, Joseph. It is a great day in central New York. Going to be hot, sticky, and likely some rain today. We'll keep you updated on traffic and weather together on the 10s. Barry V in for Dave Allen this morning. He is off on vacation. He will return on Monday. I hope he's enjoying himself, because John Decker and I are here working very hard. Well, probably more John than me, but John joins us now. Got a couple of things to talk about this morning. Congressman in California resigned California congressman ended his campaign for governor after being accused of rape. Let's start there. John, how are you?
2: Right. That's a few months ago. That's Eric Swalwell. Now, Republicans are dealing with scandals of their own, including Congressman Max Miller. He's a congressman representing a district in the Cleveland area. And the allegations being made against him about abuse come from not only his ex-wife, but also his former father-in-law, who happens to be a U.S. senator, a Republican U.S. senator from Ohio. So that is making his reelection run that much more difficult. There are other members of Congress also who have been overwhelmed by scandal. They've been forced to essentially end their careers, to not run for reelection. Max Miller is proceeding with his reelection run, even though he obviously has a black cloud, a dark cloud hanging over his head.
6: Boy, it's been a busy political week. We had the primary where a Democratic primary where somebody from the very left won the primary, and that'll be difficult in the fall. And now we have this election flinging, if you will, or just a busy time heading into the midterms.
2: Well, it is a very unusual midterm election cycle because you have all of these elements that maybe a year ago you could not have foreseen. You mentioned that primary election race in Michigan in which the progressive beat the more centrist candidate and now will try to win that Senate seat, keep it in Democratic hands for Republicans. That seat in Michigan is an opportunity to flip that seat. And if that happens, it will make it that much more difficult for Democrats to win back control of the U.S. Senate.
6: John Decker, as always, thank you so much for being with us here on News Radio 570 WSYR.
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8: 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Right now, 690 eastbound, stop-and-go traffic from West Street to 81 downtown. 81 south is slow for you at the 690 interchange and the ramp to Harrison Street. And a construction delay, 690 westbound from Teal Ave to Townsend Street. That's still down to two lanes. Now on the 570 WSYR Weather Center, here's meteorologist Jason Caterina.
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0: A blend of sun and clouds with a couple of showers and a thunderstorm mainly later today, but those storms could produce flooding, downpours, and localized damaging wind gusts, a high of 86. A thunderstorm in spots early this evening, otherwise mostly cloudy and humid, the low 69. Humid and variably cloudy on Friday with a couple of showers and a thunderstorm in the afternoon could again produce some flooding, downpours, and localized damaging wind gusts, the high of 85. From the Stellar Roofing Weather Center, I'm meteorologist Jason Caterina.
13: Mostly cloudy skies and 73 degrees here in downtown Syracuse at News Radio 570 WSYR.
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2: 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Now, this is especially helpful when you're out of the car, for example, and maybe you're going for a walk around the neighborhood after dinner and you want to keep up on what's going on. We do that for you. And of course, in the morning, we have updated traffic on the 10s and updated weather on the 10s. So you know what to expect for the day. And I can tell you, we're going to get some rain today. So keep that umbrella handy. It's going to be hot and sticky. But I was looking at the calendar because the New York State Fair begins on the 26th. So 20 days from now, less than 3 weeks away to the great New York State Fair. Do you usually bring the little ones, and do they like to ride the rides? Do they like the midway? Well, today would be a day for you to buy your passes. Why? Because they are having a flash sale. Started early this morning, goes till midnight tonight. $26 and a penny for the all-day ride pass. And that's about half price. And, of course, if you got a couple of kids, it's like getting two tickets for the price of one. If not, it's less expenditure for you, and anytime you can save a dollar, that's a good dollar, right? So you're going to want to take advantage of that flash sale. You can do it at the New York State Fair website, or you can do it on the rides website as well. Football season, John DiTullio will be along. SU football, very optimistic this year with Fran Brown. And also, looking big things from the basketball team. Jerry McNamara returns, and he's the head coach now. So it'll be interesting to see the upcoming season. I see they padded their schedule with a few games. They added the Albany Great Danes to the schedule the day before Thanksgiving. They did that, made that announcement yesterday. But football season, the NFL, underway tonight as it's the annual Hall of Fame game, the traditional Hall of Fame game. This year it features the Cardinals against the Panthers. Did you see that Stephon Diggs, the former Buffalo Bill, is re-signing with a team in the NFL? Washington Commanders are adding a proven player to their wide receiver core, signing free agent Stephon Diggs to a one-year, $12 million deal. Had to get out of New England. He was having some legal trouble there. We'll see how that goes. TikTok and those videos that you watch on TikTok will soon be available on Disney Plus. The two companies have reached a deal to allow TikTok videos from Disney fans to be streamed on both sites as part of what's being called a thoughtfully curated selection. Let's see if I can reuse those words in a different way so that's more in the layman's terms. It means it'll be strongly regulated. What do you say we get caught up on sports? John DiTullio, he'll be along in a minute. Right now, though, we need business on News Radio 570 WSYR.
3: 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Peloton's comeback is hitting a speed bump. The fitness company is forecasting weaker than expected revenue this year. Subscription price hikes have been driving some members away. Even so, Peloton is celebrating its first full year of profitability. Peloton is exploring a number of avenues, including a deeper push into strength training, and aims to enhance its platform through personalized plans based on data from wearables. It's also planning to make treadmills a greater priority. Stocks are mixed this morning with tech shares seeing losses. Memory maker SanDisk, along with rival Western Digital, are dropping after both companies reported earnings that disappointed investors. And Warner Brothers Discovery reported a steep drop in sales, with the cable TV giant no longer airing NBA games. The parent company of HBO, TNT, Cartoon Network, and CNN reported that revenue fell 11% last quarter. The results come as Warner Brothers navigates a potential merger with Paramount Skydance. Courtney Donahoe, Bloomberg Radio.
2: We need to know what's going on the roads. Jeff Wise has been keeping an eye on that all morning for us. Sam will give you the weather, too. 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
4: 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Right now, stop and go traffic on 690 eastbound between West Street and the ramp to 81 South downtown. 81 South is also slow for you at 690 and Harrison Street. And in the city, Hiawatha Boulevard is closed eastbound from Van Rensselaer Street to Lodi Street for construction. I'm Jeff Wise on Syracuse's breaking news, weather, and traffic station. 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
6: This is Lee Habib, host of Our American Stories. 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
0: A blend of sun and clouds with a couple of showers and a thunderstorm, mainly later today, but those storms could produce flooding, downpours, and localized damaging wind gusts, a high of 86. A thunderstorm in spots early this evening, otherwise mostly cloudy and humid, the low 69. Humid and variably cloudy on Friday with a couple of showers and a thunderstorm in the afternoon. Could again produce some flooding, downpours, and localized damaging wind gusts, the high of 85. From the Stella Roofing Weather Center, I'm meteorologist Jason Caterina.
13: A bit humid still and 73 degrees here in downtown Syracuse at News Radio 570 WSYR.
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1: Okay, thanks again, Barry, and good morning. The Buffalo Bills have two remaining open practices at St. John Fisher University in Rochester, 8:30 this morning, and then another practice on Friday morning before they head back to Orchard Park. Their blue-red scrimmage is set for Saturday night, 7 o'clock, inside the new Highmark Stadium. Fran Brown and his Syracuse Orange kicking off fall camp Wednesday. For Brown, he begins season number 3. Fall camp will continue today. SU's opener, September the 5th, at home versus New Hampshire. Aaron Judge, who has not played in a game since May 31st because of a stress fracture in a right rib, was cleared for light activity after he had his fractured rib re-imaged on Tuesday and remains confident he will return to play at some point this season. Bo Bichette, go-ahead RBI single in the 10th. The Mets beat the Guardians 6-5. New York also hitting three dingers in the victory. The Red Sox have won 25 of 28 after blanking the White Sox. And the Syracuse Mets, they come up short as they lose 8-4 versus Columbus. From the Del Lago Sports Desk, I'm John DeTullio, Sports at 25 and 55, right here, News Radio 570 WSYR.
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15: I'm Dolasky in the WSYR newsroom, and these are the top stories. A case involving a 17-year-old's death now goes to a grand jury. Operation Clean Sweep nets 13 arrests, and a sex offender arrested again. Details ahead. First, traffic and weather together on the 10s.
16: 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Right now on the City, Hiawatha Boulevard eastbound, a closure from Van Rensselaer Street to Lodi Street for construction. 481 south from Kirkville Road to 690, bridge work continues there. And 690 west from Teal Ave to Townsend Street, that's still down to two lanes for construction. I'm Jeff Wise on Syracuse's breaking news, weather, and traffic station, News Radio 570 WSYR.
17: A blend of sun and clouds today with a couple of showers and a thunderstorm. They could produce flooding downpours and localized damaging wind gusts. The high of 86. Still a thunderstorm in spots early this evening. Otherwise, mostly cloudy, warm, and humid tonight. The low just down to 69.
18: Fox News, I'm CJ Papa. A Senate committee expected to soon vote on whether to hold Dr. Anthony Fauci in contempt of Congress.
19: Republicans on the Senate Homeland Security and Governmental Affairs Committee say Dr. Fauci had no right to invoke the Fifth Amendment given his preemptive pardon from former President Biden. The pardon, though, covers actions before 2025, so Fauci invoked the Fifth more than 100 times, accusing Chairman Rand Paul of having a vendetta against him.
18: Ron says it's nearing a final agreement with Oman on an acceptable route for ships to pass through the Strait of Hormuz in Japan.
20: Mokuto!
18: The nation marks 81 years since the U.S. dropped the atomic bomb destroying Hiroshima, killing 140,000 people. 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
15: From the WSYR newsroom, I'm Joel Askey. A grand jury will now hear the case of a deadly stabbing of a teen. 17-year-old Kevin Quazzo died after he was stabbed July 16th at Washington Square Park. His mother had said that she was told the case would not be prosecuted. Onondaga County District Attorney William Fitzpatrick says he will present surveillance video as part of the grand jury presentation. A North Syracuse sex offender is due in federal court today to answer new child porn charges. Matthew Flandera allegedly had more than 300 illicit videos on electronic devices at his home. Flandera served 10 years probation after child porn was found at his home back in April of 2012. He's currently listed as a level 1 sex offender. Local and federal prosecutors say a joint operation called Operation Clean Sweep has produced significant results. In a news conference, U.S. Attorney John Sarcone says they targeted drugs and guns.
21: 13 arrests connected to narcotics distribution, firearms offenses, 11 kilograms of cocaine seized, 615 grams of crack cocaine seized, 365 grams of fentanyl seized.
15: Sarcone says that amount of fentanyl could have killed three times as many people as would fill the JMA wireless dome. And Onondaga County District Attorney William Fitzpatrick says 37 guns were seized, potentially saving that many lives. The cause of a fire at a Syracuse elementary school is still being investigated. Firefighters responded to a fire yesterday afternoon at Franklin Elementary School. The fire was contained to the roof in an area under construction. No injuries were reported. State officials are warning about AI-powered scams during this back-to-school shopping season. The Department of State says fraudsters are using fake websites, phishing emails, and bogus social media deals to target families buying school supplies. Officials urge shoppers to verify retailers, avoid deals that seem too good to be true, and protect personal information while shopping online. Next news in 30 minutes, breaking news anytime. I'm Joel Askian, Syracuse's breaking news, weather, and traffic station. 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
22: Well, the air's a little thick this morning, a little muggy, and keep the umbrella handy. Looks like we're going to get some rain. You know, that summer heat and rain together thing. It happens at this time of the year. So we need to embrace it because, you know, we won't have summer otherwise. You know, this we talked about this yesterday, and it's really stuck in my craw at the moment about the term limits thing here in Onondaga County. We'll go into that in a little bit. But right now, it's time for my favorite guest of all time. Well, all right, maybe not. I think my favorite guest of all time was Frank Sinatra.
1: Oh, that's a high bar. Ever seen Frank in concert? I got to see him twice.
22: I did. I saw him once, and I got to talk to him in a radio interview, too.
1: Wow. I did not get that. Good for you.
22: See? You know, we've been around the block a couple of times. Those things happen. You know what I'm saying?
1: I had Steve Lawrence and Edie Gourmet were the opening act and for one show, and Tom Dreesen was the opener for the other.
22: Yeah, Dreesen, yep. Those were some of his later tours.
1: Yeah. Yep.
22: Yeah. Well, you know, Frank Sinatra hasn't been with us for a long time, so I guess that's a polite way of calling us old, Rory. Yeah, thank you, buddy boy. Hey, let's talk about the topics at hand. Sure. You know, I guess it's kind of like deja vu. Is the Strait of Hormuz open, and what's going on?
1: Yeah, we still didn't get that deal we were hoping for that some had teased could happen as yesterday, but Iran and Oman are close to finalizing some sort of a framework that would allow more commercial shipping through the Strait of Hormuz. You know, essentially there are three shipping channels there. There's the middle one, which probably got the most use, say, back in January, but there are now concerns that Iran has mined it. There's the one on the Iran side, which, you know, they are much more strict about regulating what ships can and can't pass and charging ships that do. And then there's one on the Oman side. So they're hoping to broker some sort of a deal that can allow more safe shipping through the strait. Now, again, this deal would not really address the nuclear issues and what happens to that uranium that's under a mountainside. But hopefully let's get shipping back to normal. Maybe something by tomorrow. But I think I said that yesterday.
22: The quicker this is over, the better it is for all of us and all parties involved. That country, Iran, is suffering immensely. I heard something in one of the national newscasts about 70% inflation. The market, we don't have much inflation here, and we're keeping an eye on the market. It seems to be soaring, and that's good news as we approach retirement. But for the greater good, what's going on? Why are we seeing the market surge?
1: Yeah, go look at your 401k. Go look today. It's good. That's one thing that we oftentimes will say, don't look at your 401k. Yesterday was a bad day. It'll come back in time. But we are seeing record-breaking days, day after day on Wall Street. And that's with investors really ignoring a lot of those warning signs or sort of baked into the cake now what's been happening with the Strait of Hormuz and Iran. And investors seem willing to shrug things off. You know, about a month ago, there was some fear, talk in the marketplace about an AI bubble. A lot of that has eased, but there are some saying, look, these markets have gotten overinflated, that we're due for a correction anytime now, and no one wants to be on board, you know, with that hot potato when things are correcting.
22: All right, Rory, thanks so much. We'll talk to you again, and we'll round out the work week together tomorrow here on News Radio 570 WSYR.
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16: 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In the city, Hiawatha Boulevard, a closure eastbound from Van Rensselaer Street to Lodi Street for construction. On 690 West, construction continues from T Lab to Townsend Street. And in the city, Van Buren Street, closed from Almond Street to Henry Street due to ongoing construction there. Now on the 570 WSYR Weather Center, here's meteorologist Jason Caterina.
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6: 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On our next episode, we'll share the story of Major Dick Bong, America's greatest

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3: 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Yet here's the reality. 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But women are waking up, and they're saying hell no. That's why I'm bringing you Unpaused. This is not just another women's health podcast. 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
4: This is a Bloomberg Money Minute. It's no secret that artificial intelligence has an insatiable appetite for electricity. Less well known is how rapid fluctuations in that demand are causing critical equipment such as batteries and generators to malfunction or wear down prematurely. As the AI boom accelerates, these technical problems suggest added costs and unforeseen reliability problems at a time when investors are already worried about overspending by tech companies. Checking on the markets, NASDAQ futures are slipping this morning as renewed weakness in chip makers are weighing on sentiment. However, S&P futures are seeing small gains as investors watch developments in the Middle East. And Mexico is the world's largest producer and exporter of avocados, and the U.S. relies heavily on it for supply. The U.S. has suspended government activities in the Mexican state that accounts for as much as 80% of the country's avocado production. Alternative sources such as California and Peru should help mitigate shortages. Courtney Donahoe, Bloomberg Radio.
5: 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Right now, 81 South is moving well into downtown with no delays at the 690 interchange and the ramp to Harrison Street. In the city, Hiawatha Boulevard eastbound is closed from Van Rensselaer Street to Lodi Street for construction. And bridge work continues for you on 481 South from Kirkville Road to 690. I'm Jeff Wise on Syracuse's breaking news, weather, and traffic station. 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
10: A blend of sun and clouds with a couple of showers and a thunderstorm, mainly later today, but those storms could produce flooding, downpours, and localized damaging wind gusts, the high of 86. A thunderstorm in spots early this evening, otherwise mostly cloudy and humid, the low 69. Humid and variably cloudy on Friday with a couple of showers and a thunderstorm in the afternoon. Could again produce some flooding, downpours, and localized damaging wind gusts, the high of 85. From the Stellar Roofing Weather Center, I'm meteorologist Jason Caterina.
11: Cloudy, humid, and 79 degrees here in downtown Syracuse at News Radio 570 WSYR.
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14: A nationwide outbreak of cyclospora is growing, with more than 10,000 confirmed cases reported across 47 states.
19: The CDC says thousands of additional probable cases could push the total number of infections above 22,000, with the outbreak linked to recalled iceberg lettuce. Michigan has been the hardest hit state, reporting more than 12,000 cases, and officials say two deaths have been reported among patients who had underlying health conditions. Several other states may soon be added to the federal investigation as health officials continue tracking the source and impact of the outbreak. I'm Chris Caraggio.
14: Chipotle Mexican Grill is voluntarily removing jalapenos from its restaurants nationwide. This comes after a Minnesota salmonella outbreak linked to the peppers sickened over 100 people. The fast food chain is confirming it's cooperating with the public health investigation and had identified jalapenos from one common lot as a potential source of contamination. I'm Sarah Lee Kessler.
20: I'm not sure why we are ignoring the Islamist genocide of Christians in Nigeria. Is it because we can't criticize Islam? And I don't know. George Soros didn't give me the talking points today, so I'm not quite up with the TV networks. I don't exactly know. But last week in Nigeria, a total of 31 Christians were slaughtered by Muslim terrorists. That includes 11 children and one priest. And for good measure, the priest was hacked to death with a machete. I know we get upset about a lot of things around the world, but the steady drip, drip, drip of Christian blood in Nigeria shed by Muslims because those people are Christians, I'm just curious why that's not part of the discussion, right? We're very concerned about this part of the world and that part of the world. But in this situation here, as people are murdered, as their bodies are torn apart, as their children are killed because they happen to believe in Jesus Christ, because they happen to believe that you should be able to have whatever faith you want, if that gets them killed, why doesn't that make the news? Why don't we care about that? Is it because we care more about the killers? Because we don't want to be called Islamophobes or something like that? We need a lot more honesty in this country, and I hope that it starts soon.
21: All right, Barry, thank you, and good morning. The Buffalo Bills have two remaining open practices at St. John Fisher, one this morning and then the other on Friday, both beginning at 8:30. Then the Bills will head back to Orchard Park. Their blue-red scrimmage is slated for Saturday night, 7 o'clock at the new Highmark Stadium. The Giants completed their third consecutive day of padded practice. Free agent wide receiver Stephon Diggs is set to sign a one-year deal with the Washington Commanders. Fran Brown and his Syracuse Orange kicked off fall camp Wednesday. Fall camp will continue today. SU will have 19 more practices over the next month. The Mets win in Cleveland. Your final score 6-5 in 10 innings. And the Syracuse Mets, they lose 8-4 versus Columbus. And Brianna Stewart, 28 points for the Liberty in their 92-86 victory over the Storm. From the Del Lago Sports Desk, I'm John DeTullio, sports at 25 and 55, right here, News Radio 570 WSYR.
0: So here we are. 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
5: 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Right now on 81 southbound, no delays at the 690 interchange and the ramp to Harrison Street. Some slowdowns for you on 690 west through construction between Teal Ave and Townsend Street, and construction slowdowns on 481 south between Kirkville Road and 690. I'm Jeff Wise on Syracuse's breaking news, weather, and traffic station, News Radio 570 WSYR.
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10: A blend of sun and clouds today with a couple of showers and a thunderstorm. They could produce flooding downpours and localized damaging wind gusts. The high of 86. Still a thunderstorm in spots early this evening. Otherwise, mostly cloudy, warm, and humid tonight. The low just down to 69.
20: NBC News Radio, I'm Michael Kastner. President Trump is slamming Michigan's Democratic nominee for U.S. Senate. Speaking in Las Vegas yesterday, Trump claimed the progressive Democrat hates Jewish people and hates Israel. NBC's Chris Ballone.
39: Abdul El Sayed, lovely gentleman, he's a man of hate.
40: The president taking aim at the latest progressive Democratic primary winner, Abdul El Sayed, a Michigan doctor running for Senate on a platform of Medicare for all and abolishing ICE, a candidate Trump baselessly calls a communist.
20: Some containment has finally been made in the wildfires burning near Spokane, Washington. Officials say two of the fires are 13% contained and one is 5% contained, and they're making steady progress aided by cooler weather.
1: A man suspected of starting one of the fires will be arraigned in court today. Iran says the U.S. is ready to return to commitments, but denies that the talks have been taking place. Iran's deputy foreign minister made the comments Wednesday without much explanation. President Trump claims talks have been happening, whether Iran wants to admit it or not, but he also said a deal was close. Dr. Anthony Fauci is facing a double-edged legal threat today. The Senate Homeland Security Committee is meeting today to vote on holding the former COVID czar in contempt of Congress after he pleaded the fifth 111 times last week. Simultaneously, Florida Attorney General James Utmeyer announced on Fox News that he slapped Fauci with an investigative subpoena.
2: We're really focused in on his self-dealing. Evidence has come to light that he was trying to personally profit off of this. This is outside of his government duties, his official role. He's trying to pursue book deals, awards, get connected with high rollers.
1: Before the opening bell, Dow futures are on the rise. Michael Kastner, NBC News Radio. Three people are dead and one is injured after a family shooting in North Carolina. Caswell County Sheriff Tony Durden Jr. says it's believed yesterday's violence at a home in the Prospect Hill community stemmed from a domestic dispute.
3: Deputies arrived on scene, found multiple people who had been shot.
1: Authorities say all four victims were members of the same family, including the suspected shooter who died at the scene. One family member told reporters that a disagreement over inherited property may have been to blame. Researchers at the University of California, San Diego have developed a new wearable device that can tell you your blood alcohol level. More from Bree Tennis.
4: The researchers were trying to create a ring to track metabolic health. What they came up with is a prototype ring that can actually detect blood sugar and alcohol levels. They say tiny sensors inside the ring read chemical markers in the body and send that data to a phone app. Along with alcohol, it can track glucose, ketones, vitamin C, uric acid, and lactate, but results are about 15 to 30 minutes longer than a direct blood test. I'm Bree Tennis.
1: A Hoboken, New Jersey home once owned by the Sinatra family is up for sale. Natalie Migliori with more.
7: The 1940s brownstone is newly renovated and on the market for nearly $4 million. The listing says the duplex at 909 Hudson Street has nearly 12-foot tall ceilings on the parlor level, crown molding, and original paneling. Listing agents say it's a chance to own a piece of Hoboken's rich heritage.
8: The grocer and the butcher.
7: Frank Sinatra was a native to Hoboken, growing up in a four-story tenement on Monroe Street and going on to purchase the four-bedroom, four-and-a-half-bath home on Hudson Street for his parents in the 1940s.
1: Michael Kastner, NBC News Radio.
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0: Welcome to the Glenn Beck program. Laura in Ohio. Welcome. How are you?
18: Good morning, Glenn. How are you today?
0: I am great.
18: I had wanted to see what your recommendation would be. If you have books in your collection that when I die, nobody's going to want, you know, what do you do with those? I have a 1936 copy of Gone with the Wind from the year
0: first edition
18: published. Okay. I believe so. I don't know if it's from June when it was first published. I can't determine that. But okay. It's from 1936, and I'm looking around now at all the books that I have. I have an extensive Civil War history collection. Nobody's going to want those.
0: I know, it's so sad, isn't it, Laura? My kids, they're going to look at all the stuff I have and they're going to go, glad Dad has a museum because I don't know what to do with this. Laura, here's what I would do. I would get, if you're interested in the money, I would see if there's somebody that can give you an estimate on what some of this stuff is worth. The rare books are probably worth something. If that's a first edition copy of Gone with the Wind, it's worth something. If you want it to be preserved, and you want to add it to our library, you could always donate it to Mercury One. They don't take everything, but they could at least evaluate. You could send a list of everything you have and they can evaluate it and they can help you through that. It's sad that you don't have any children that are going to be, they're going to want any of this stuff. But, whatever you do, just don't just dump it off, someplace. Call our library and see if there's anything that we might be able to do with it, and see if there's any value in it. Sometimes, unfortunately, it just doesn't have any value, but we save an awful lot just in case it does become valuable later. We collect a lot of stuff that is current right now as well. Thank you, Laura. Put her on hold and see if you can get her in touch with Mercury One. Let me go to Mark in Georgia quickly. Hello, Mark.
19: Hey, Glenn, great to talk to you. You and I are of the same age. You're a couple of months younger than I am, but we're both born in 64, the last of the boomers.
0: Okay.
19: I'm a history nerd myself. I spent 3 years in Berlin from 1986 to 1989 as a soldier. I guarded Rudolf Hess before he died.
0: Holy cow.
19: The Berlin Wall fell. I went to where Hitler hung up the generals by their necks, by the piano wire. And there's a lot of ghosts there. But my point was, we spent a lot. We would go into East Berlin. We had to go in uniform. And I wish now that I could have a time machine and take all these young kids that are spouting socialism and show them what exactly East Berlin and West Berlin were like comparatively.
0: Very big difference. Man, Mark, I could spend all day talking to you. I know you wanted to talk about some other things. Put him on hold, get his number, pass him on to Mercury One as well. American Journey Experience. Great, great conversation. Thanks.
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26: I'm Delasky, the WSYR newsroom, and these are the top stories. A case involving a teen's death will go to a grand jury. A drug task force makes 13 arrests and looking for a Republican elections commissioner. Details ahead. First, traffic and weather together on the 10s.
27: 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Right now, construction delays 81 southbound between Hiawatha Boulevard and Court Street. You're down to one lane through that stretch. Also, a construction delay 690 westbound approaching West Street. And 481 south, construction delays as you make your way between the thruway and 690. I'm Jeff Wise on Syracuse's breaking news, weather, and traffic station. 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
30: A blend of sun and clouds with a couple of showers and a thunderstorm today that could produce flooding downpours and localized damaging wind gusts, the high of 86. Still a thunderstorm in spots early this evening, otherwise mostly cloudy, the low 69. A couple of showers and thunderstorms Friday afternoon, the high of 85.
31: 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Dr. Anthony Fauci may face prosecution
3: I'm Dave Anthony. After a Senate committee vote a short time ago to hold the ex-presidential COVID advisor in contempt of Congress.
4: On behalf of the millions of people harmed by Anthony Fauci, resoundingly yes.
3: Senator Bernie Moreno and other committee Republicans approved the resolution a week after Dr. Fauci refused to answer any questions at a COVID hearing. GOP Senator Ron Johnson said before the vote,
5: it's been 6 years since the pandemic began. We have not had a reckoning of what happened.
3: The committee plans to refer the case to the Justice Department to consider charging Fauci. Democrats were outvoted and call this political theater. Senator Richard Blumenthal says the doctor was right to not testify after claiming Republicans were out to get him.
6: There is virtually no chance that a court would actually approve any contempt because he had a well-founded fear of self-incrimination, which entitled him to invoke the Fifth Amendment.
3: We just got a statement from Fauci's lawyer calling the vote a crude political stunt intended to punish the doctor who has committed no crime and in 50 years of public health saved countless lives. Iran and Oman are said to be close to a deal on the Strait of Hormuz, which President Trump keeps demanding be opened fully with no more attacks on ships. He is also pushing back on reports as he pauses attacks on Iran. The U.S. is low on weapons.
7: The president says the U.S. has massive amounts of munitions and adds in an overnight social media post, large amounts are being manufactured and shipped to the U.S. as needed. He accuses what he calls leakers of treasonous statements and is threatening long-term jail sentences. Top White House and Pentagon officials are also pushing back on reports that President Trump demanded answers from Secretary Pete Hegseth last week about extreme munitions shortages.
3: That's Fox's Jared Halpert at the White House. 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
26: From the WSYR newsroom, I'm Joel Askey. The case of a deadly stabbing of a teen will now go before a grand jury. 17-year-old Kevin Quazzo died after he was slashed July 16th at Washington Square Park. His mother had said she was told the case would not be prosecuted. Onondaga County District Attorney William Fitzpatrick says surveillance video will be part of the grand jury presentation. A Syracuse woman is in custody in connection with what police are calling a domestic-related stabbing. 33-year-old Stephanie Kennedy is charged with second-degree assault and weapons possession. Police say Kennedy stabbed a 38-year-old man early yesterday morning at a home on Lakeview Avenue in Syracuse. The victim was taken to the hospital and is in stable condition. Onondaga County and federal prosecutors say a joint local and federal initiative targeting drugs and guns has produced significant results. In a news conference, Onondaga County District Attorney William Fitzpatrick says Operation Clean Sweep has produced 13 arrests, confiscation of pounds of narcotics, and the seizure of more than three dozen firearms.
8: 37 firearms were taken off the streets of the city of Syracuse. That's an incredible number. And we're doing more proactive things every day regarding firearms. Every firearm is removed from the city is a potential saving of a life.
26: U.S. Attorney John Sarcone says the amount of fentanyl seized could have killed three times as many people as will fit into JMA Wireless Dome. The Onondaga County Democratic Elections Commissioner is suing his Republican counterpart over the term limits law. Dustin Sarney filed suit against Onondaga County Republican Elections Commissioner Kevin Ryan, arguing that Ryan went beyond the scope of his duty by rejecting the pending ballot proposition. The commissioners each stand behind their disagreement over whether County Executive Ryan McMahon's mistakenly approved term limits law is legitimate and therefore makes it onto the November ballot. It is the first lawsuit in the ongoing saga over the term limits law. Next news in 30 minutes, breaking news anytime. I'm Joel Askey in Syracuse's breaking news, weather, and traffic station. 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

0: want to share it now because I feel prompted to do it. You're okay. You're okay. I don't know who this is for. Maybe it's for you. You're okay. There is a way out. Your life isn't over. You haven't made too many bad mistakes. There is forgiveness. You're not too far gone. There are those who you don't know who are rooting for you. And I know that God is one of them. Believe it. More in a minute. 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
0: In a minute, we're going to talk to Wade Miller. He is Center for Renewing American Executive Director, and he has put a new report out on the Red-Green Alliance, and it's hair-raising, something the Democrats just do not want to talk about, and we need to, so we're going to do that next hour. Also, the Senate just voted, the committee just voted to hold Fauci in contempt, so now it does go to the DOJ, and remember Bannon and who's the other guy, Jason, that went to jail for lesser than what Fauci just did?
9: Navarro.
0: Yeah, Navarro, Peter Navarro. They both went to jail for like a year for less for contempt of Congress. If the DOJ and Blant does not go and put him in jail, the entire DOJ needs to be fumigated. More in a minute.
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16: Mostly cloudy and 83 at 11 o'clock. I'm Dave Smith. These are the top stories. Syracuse police investigating after two people are injured during a stabbing incident. Syracuse woman in custody after a domestic incident ended with a stabbing. After refusing to answer questions during a hearing last week, the Senate has voted to hold Dr. Anthony Fauci in contempt. Details ahead. First, traffic and weather together.
17: 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Alternating lanes will be closed due to construction causing 15 minutes of delay. I'm Kenny Dees on Syracuse's breaking news, weather, and traffic station, News Radio 570 WSYR.
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19: A blend of sun and clouds with a couple of showers and a thunderstorm today that could produce flooding downpours and localized damaging wind gusts, the high of 86. Still a thunderstorm in spots early this evening, otherwise mostly cloudy, the low 69. A couple of showers and thunderstorms Friday afternoon, the high of 85.
20: Dr. Anthony Fauci, held in contempt of Congress. I'm Dave Anthony, Fox News, a week after answering no questions at a Senate COVID hearing.
21: All he had to do was tell the truth. More than 100 times, though, he refused.
20: Homeland Security Committee Chairman Rand Paul says Fauci already had a Biden pardon for the COVID response.
21: More than a million Americans died from COVID. Many of them died alone. Workers were forced to choose between a mandate and a job they needed. Businesses closed and never reopened. Children lost years of school they will never get back.
20: Paul and the Republicans on the committee approved the contempt resolution this morning and will refer to the Justice Department to consider prosecuting Fauci. Senator Maggie Hassan and the Democrats opposed that and were outvoted 8-7.
22: So who's helped by this political theater? It's certainly not this committee, which now goes without answers to the important questions about our pandemic response that would help us prepare for future pandemics.
20: Dr. Fauci's lawyer put out a statement calling the vote a stunt to punish him, but insists the doctor committed no crime and has saved countless lives in 50 years of public health. Arraignment is today for an accused arsonist in Spokane, Washington.
23: Aaron Farinacci is charged with first-degree arson on suspicion of causing just the devastation in those neighborhoods in northwest Spokane.
20: Fox's Sarah Allegre outside the court.
23: Crews continue to battle that Old Trails fire along with two other major ones burning here. Incident Command tells me the Old Trails fire alone destroyed more than 600 structures. Another 200 plus were destroyed by the Autumn Lane and Fairview fires, bringing the total to nearly 900 buildings damaged or lost here.
20: Iran and Oman reportedly close to an agreement to get shipping flowing through the Strait of Hormuz after President Trump warned Iran is their last chance to work out a deal. Three Ukrainians are dead after another Russian bombardment as Ukraine counterattacks, hitting more Russian oil refineries with drones. 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
16: 570 WSYR News Time is 11:03. Syracuse police are investigating two people injured during a stabbing last night.
24: Officers were called out to a house on Kifford Street around 7 o'clock. There, they found several people who had been involved in a fight. A 15-year-old boy had been stabbed in the stomach, while a 35-year-old man was suffering from a laceration to the hand. Police are still looking for the person with the weapon. Joe Lasky, News Radio 570, WSYR.
16: A Syracuse woman is in custody after a domestic incident ended with a stabbing. 33-year-old Stephanie Kennedy is charged with second-degree assault and criminal possession of a weapon after police say she stabbed 38-year-old man during Wednesday morning argument. It happened inside a home in the 200 block of Lakeview Avenue in Syracuse. The victim expected to recover. Cause of a fire at a Syracuse elementary school is being investigated. Firefighters responded to the blaze yesterday afternoon at the Franklin Elementary School. The fire was contained to the roof in an area under construction. No injuries. Onondaga County and federal prosecutors say a joint local and federal initiative targeting drugs and guns was a big success. Authorities say Operation Clean Sweep resulted in 13 arrests, the confiscation of pounds of narcotics, and the seizure of 37 guns. U.S. Attorney for Central New York says the amount of fentanyl seized could have killed three times as many people as you could fit inside the JMA wireless dome. Your next news at 11:30. Breaking news anytime. More of the Glenn Beck program coming up on Syracuse's Breaking News, Weather, and Traffic Station. 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
12: Back to the Glenn Beck program. Glenn is hightailing it as we speak, headed out on his vacation. Pat and Jeffy will be back tomorrow. I wanted to take this little bit of time, though, to talk about, there's either a vote happening today or tomorrow, but the Senate right now is scheduled to go on recess on Monday. I think it's the 10th through September 11th is when they're supposed to go on recess. And I was looking at a post from Mike Lee yesterday. Everyone's asking what's happening with the SAVE Act. There's multiple different measures that have gone through the House and have gotten to the Senate, and they're all, they're doing what they normally do. But Mike Lee yesterday said that things are moving in a favorable direction. He said they're actually doing stuff now. They're actually talking, and possibly, I know there's a coalition now of senators that are looking at not going on vacation, even though so many of them, it looks like that's all they're worried about is going on vacation. Call your senators, get on the line with as many as you can, get them to do their job.
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18: Mostly cloudy and 86 at 12 o'clock. I'm Dave Smith. These are the top stories. Onondaga County and federal prosecutors praising the successful completion of Operation Clean Sweep. Syracuse firefighters make quick work of a blaze inside a vacant commercial building early this morning. And unemployment numbers are lower than expected. Details ahead. First traffic and weather together.
19: 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I'm Kenny Deese on Syracuse's breaking news, weather and traffic station, News Radio 570 WSYR.
20: A blend of sun and clouds with a couple of showers and a thunderstorm today that could produce flooding downpours and localized damaging wind gusts, the high of 86. Still a thunderstorm in spots early this evening, otherwise mostly cloudy, the low 69. A couple of showers and thunderstorms Friday afternoon, the high of 85.
21: Citing him for contempt. I'm Carmen Roberts, Fox News. A GOP-led Senate committee voted this morning to hold Dr. Anthony Fauci in contempt for refusing to answer questions during a hearing.
22: A week after Anthony Fauci invoked the Fifth Amendment more than 100 times at a Senate hearing, the Homeland Security and Governmental Affairs Committee voted to refer Fauci to the Justice Department for contempt of Congress.
23: A subpoena is not an invitation. A subpoena with no consequence is not a subpoena. It's a suggestion.
22: Republican Chairman Rand Paul says Fauci's constitutional right against self-incrimination does not apply since he was pardoned by former President Biden. Democrats say Republicans are breaking with precedent by not respecting a witness's Fifth Amendment privilege. At the White House, Jared Halpern, Fox News.
21: The committee is expected to refer the contempt resolution to the Department of Justice. Fauci's attorney calls the vote a political stunt. Iran's top Revolutionary Guard commander says that Tehran will keep pursuing nuclear weapons as long as U.S. and Israel have them. As for reopening the Strait of Hormuz, Iran says it's close to a framework with Oman, but it won't automatically reopen the waterway.
24: President Trump reiterated yesterday the Iranians always lie about the substance of negotiations, but this morning he also sent a signal that the U.S. is ready to resume war if necessary, denying reports about military stockpile concerns, posting to Truth Social, the U.S. has massive amounts of munitions, especially of certain types. Additionally, though large amounts are being manufactured and shipped to the U.S. as needed, defense companies are building the largest number of plants and factories in our country's history.
21: Fox's Jackie Heinrich. And a salmonella outbreak expands. The CDC says the illness linked to Mexican jalapenos has sickened 345 people in 27 states, prompting Chipotle and Qdoba to pull the peppers from their menus. 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
18: WSYR News Time is 12:03. Onondaga County and federal prosecutors praising the success of a joint operation targeting drugs and guns called Operation Clean Sweep. In addition to cocaine, crack cocaine, meth, and fentanyl, they also seized
25: 37 firearms were taken off the streets of the city of Syracuse. That's an incredible number, and every firearm is removed from the city is a potential saving of a life.
18: Onondaga County DA William Fitzpatrick. U.S. Attorney John Ciccone III says the amount of fentanyl they seized would kill three times the number of people you could fit inside the JMA wireless dome. Syracuse firefighters made quick work of a blaze inside a garage bay of a vacant commercial building this morning. Around 2 a.m., they responded to 1215 West Genesee Street, the former home of RJ Auto Brokers. They found the fire in the garage bay of the vacant building. It was out within 30 minutes. Nobody injured. Cause under investigation. And the term limits law saga continues in Onondaga County. Democrat Elections Commissioner Dustin Czarny now has filed a lawsuit against his Republican counterpart, Kevin Ryan, arguing that Ryan went beyond the scope of his duty by rejecting the pending ballot proposition. This is all over whether that law, accidentally signed by County Executive Ryan McMahon, is legitimate anyway and should be put on the November ballot. A Syracuse fire investigator still trying to determine what caused a fire on the roof of the Franklin Elementary School yesterday. Your next news at 12:30. Breaking news anytime on Syracuse breaking news, weather and traffic station, News Radio 570 WSYR on 106.9 FM.
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0: Welcome back in to Clay and Buck. So we've got the Fauci fallout continuing here. It's been a rough week for the Fauci. Fortunately, he is at home, double masked, 18 times boosted, 6 feet from people. Why six? Don't ask so many questions. But here we have Senator Richard Blumenthal of Connecticut, who is saying, Clay, okay, how about this, guys? Because remember, Senate, it was a partisan vote in the committee. I think it was 8-7 for the contempt vote. All the Democrats are backing Fauci still, obviously. Blumenthal says this, play eight, will have lawyer Clay react.
1: I move to postpone consideration of this resolution until this committee has an opportunity to seek leave from the Department of Justice to obtain a court order providing Dr. Fauci with immunity from prosecution in exchange for his testimony on matters raised during the committee's hearing. The immunity from prosecution could be limited to perjury. It is standard procedure. And again, we need to hear from his counsel as to whether it would be satisfactory to provide immunity. If this committee is really interested in serious answers to the serious questions, it will seek to provide him with this very limited immunity to appear before this committee. There is a need for a serious inquiry to answer questions arising from the pandemic.
2: Look,
0: Clay,
2: First of all, if Fauci wants to change his opinion based on past testimony, he can write a 20,000 word piece. And I'm sure the New Yorker or the Atlantic or New York Magazine or someplace like that will publish it. You can't be charged with perjury for out of court statements. So the idea that Fauci doesn't have the ability to say what he really thinks is absurd. The only reason you would need protection from perjury is because you're going to perjure yourself under oath, which I don't believe anybody should provide him the opportunity to lie with impunity in front of the court. No, in front of the Congress. No way should that be permitted. 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
7: Mostly cloudy, some rain in the area, up 86, 1230. I'm Dave Smith. These are the top stories. Onondaga County Democrat Elections Commissioner is suing his Republican counterpart. Syracuse firefighters called out to an early morning commercial building fire. And the Senate today may hold Dr. Fauci in contempt. Details ahead. Now your AccuWeather forecast. Mix of sun and clouds, humid, chance of showers and thunderstorms today, high 86. Maybe some thunderstorms in spots tonight, mostly cloudy and humid, low 69.
8: News. I'm Gianna Gelosi. A week after Dr. Anthony Fauci invoked the Fifth Amendment more than 100 times at a Senate hearing, the panel voted to refer Fauci to the DOJ for contempt of Congress.
9: Republican Chairman Rand Paul says Fauci's constitutional right against self-incrimination does not apply since he was pardoned by former President Biden. Democrats say Republicans are breaking with precedent by not respecting a witness's Fifth Amendment privilege.
8: That's Fox's Jared Halpern. President Trump says a deal with Iran is close and the U.S. isn't running out of weapons.
10: President Trump says it is happening soon because if it doesn't, people in Iran will die. Disputing reports that the U.S. has cleaned out precision surface-to-surface missiles, the president says the U.S. has massive amounts of munitions, especially of certain types. Additionally, large amounts are being manufactured and shipped to the U.S. as needed.
8: Fox's Peter Ducey. 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
7: 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Onondaga County Democrat Elections Commissioner is suing his Republican counterpart over the term limits law.
11: Dustin Zarni filed suit against Onondaga County Republican Elections Commissioner Kevin Ryan, arguing that Ryan went beyond the scope of his duty by rejecting the pending ballot proposition. The commissioners each stand behind their disagreement over whether County Exec Ryan McMahon's mistakenly approved term limits law is legitimate and therefore makes it on the November ballot. This is the first lawsuit in the ongoing saga over the term limits law. Marty Casper, News Radio 570 WSYR.
7: Syracuse firefighters called out to an early morning fire, responded to 1215 West Genesee Street near the intersection of Eureka and Sackett Streets about 2. They found the fire in the garage bay of a vacant commercial building. It was out within 30 minutes. Nobody injured. Cause under investigation. North Syracuse sex offender due in federal court today to answer new child porn charges. Matthew Flandera allegedly had more than 300 illicit videos on an electronic device at his home. He served 10 years probation after child porn was found at his home in April of 2012. He's currently listed as a level 1 sex offender. And the Powerball jackpot up to $856 million after nobody won the prize last night. The next chance to strike it rich comes Saturday. Your next news at 1 o'clock. 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

0: Welcome back into Clay and Buck. Special guest joining us, Baby Speed. We're going to have a little segment on the show called the Speed Cam. You want to say dad-da for everybody? Dad-da? Can you say dad-da? He likes the mic, and he likes the lights. But right now, he's being a little shy, Clay. So why don't you take some of our calls while Speed and I hang out here for a second.
1: We have a ton of callers lined up. Josh in Mississippi, let me start with you. Fire away.
2: Hey, you guys there?
1: Yeah, we're here.
0: Oh, yeah.
2: Hey, I got a real quick little point. Like, I agree with you guys. Women should not be in men's sports, but nobody has put this out there. How come it's okay for a woman to be in a man's sport, but then again, when a man accidentally slaps or put hands on a woman, he automatically goes to jail?
1: Thanks for the call. I don't think that's actually that complicated. I mean, you know, in technically football would be assault and battery, right? Like, you consent to the terms of the sport, hockey to physical contact when you are engaging in sport is obviates or erases the possibility of you being charged with assault or battery.
0: Speed wants a better call. Take the next call. He Speed says next.
1: Yeah, who's up next? Let's go to Cindy in upstate New York.
3: Hi, guys. 1979, I was a senior in a high school in upstate New York. 450 kids, 39 kids in my class, okay? We had a girls' volleyball team. We did not have a boys' volleyball team. And because of Title IX, there was a boy in my class that wanted to play volleyball. He was 6'3". He had a killer spike. And the thing is, everybody made fun of us at the beginning of the year until we won sectionals at the end because we had Bobby on our team who could spike and serve and jump like nobody's business.
1: Thank you for the call. That's an amazing story going all the way back to 1979. Bit of a legal wrinkle there compared to now. Next hour, keep hanging with us.
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15: Mostly cloudy and 85 at 1 o'clock. I'm Dave Smith. These are the top stories. Syracuse police investigating after two people are injured during a stabbing incident. Syracuse woman in custody after a domestic incident ended with a stabbing. After refusing to answer questions during a hearing last week, the Senate has voted to hold Dr. Anthony Fauci in contempt. Details ahead. First, traffic and weather together.
16: From the Geddes Federal Savings Traffic Center, customer service you can trust, member FDIC, in Syracuse, the 81 northbound off-ramp to I-690. The off-ramp is closed due to construction. And 481 south from 81 and Cicero to the 690 interchange, stop-and-go traffic, and that's causing several minutes of delay. I'm Kenny Dees on Syracuse's breaking news, weather, and traffic station, News Radio 570 WSYR.
17: A blend of sun and clouds with a couple of showers and a thunderstorm today that could produce flooding downpours and localized damaging wind gusts, the high of 86. Still a thunderstorm in spots early this evening, otherwise mostly cloudy, the low 69. A couple of showers and thunderstorms Friday afternoon, the high of 85.
18: Fauci gets hit with contempt in Congress. I'm Carmen Roberts, Fox News. A Senate committee voted today to hold Dr. Anthony Fauci in contempt for refusing to answer questions during a hearing. Republican committee chair Senator Rand Paul initiated that resolution.
19: This committee and the American people have a right to know why Dr. Fauci's agency funded dangerous research at the Wuhan Institute of Virology and what role he played in approving and overseeing it.
20: It is now up to the DOJ to possibly prosecute Fauci. It was a party line vote to hold Fauci in contempt. Fauci ducked questions at a hearing last week. He deployed the Fifth Amendment as a shield. Republicans found that absurd. Democrats tried six times to quash the contempt of Congress citation.
18: Fox's Chad Program. President Trump insists a deal to reopen the Strait of Hormuz will happen soon.
21: President Trump says it is happening soon because if it doesn't, people in Iran will die.
22: I'd rather make a deal because I don't want to kill people.
21: Disputing reports that the U.S. has cleaned out precision surface-to-surface missiles, the president says the U.S. has massive amounts of munitions, especially of certain types.
18: Fox's Peter Ducey. And Uganda approves sending troops to Gaza.
23: This parliamentary vote means Ugandan soldiers will form part of the international force proposed by President Trump's Board of Peace. Uganda joins Morocco in pledging troops for the International Stabilization Force for Gaza. It's not clear right now why Uganda agreed to deploy, nor if the country will receive anything in return. Last week, President Trump announced a deal for Hamas to disarm and for Israel to withdraw its forces from Gaza. International troops are intended to enter Gaza after Israel completes a phased withdrawal. Jonathan Savage, Fox News.
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15: 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Syracuse police are investigating two people injured during a stabbing last night.
24: Officers were called out to a house on Gifford Street around 7 o'clock. There, they found several people who had been involved in a fight. A 15-year-old boy had been stabbed in the stomach, while a 35-year-old man was suffering from a laceration to the hand. Police are still looking for the person with the weapon. Joel Askey, News Radio 570, WSYR.
15: A Syracuse woman is in custody after a domestic incident ended with a stabbing. 33-year-old Stephanie Kennedy is charged with second-degree assault and criminal possession of a weapon after police say she stabbed 38-year-old man during Wednesday morning argument. It happened inside a home in the 200 block of Lakeview Avenue in Syracuse. The victim expected to recover. Cause of a fire at a Syracuse elementary school is being investigated. Firefighters firefighters responded to the blaze yesterday afternoon at the Franklin Elementary School. The fire was contained to the roof in an area under construction. No injuries. Onondaga County and federal prosecutors say a joint local and federal initiative targeting drugs and guns was a big success. Authorities say Operation Clean Sweep resulted in 13 arrests, the confiscation of pounds of narcotics, and the seizure of 37 guns. U.S. Attorney for Central New York says the amount of fentanyl seized could have killed three times as many people as you could fit inside the JMA wireless dome. Your next news at 1:30, breaking news anytime on Syracuse Breaking News, Weather, and Traffic Station, News Radio 570 WSYR on 106.9 FM.
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0: Welcome back in. Clay and Buck rolling through the Thursday edition of the program. We got a bunch of callers on the line. Let's hit several of these. We also have some talkbacks. I believe it was, I want to see the talkback because I got this question a bunch and I wanted to answer it. I think it was talkback C, Gibbs. Gibbs from Southern. No, that's the wrong one. It is Talkback D, Curtis in Tennessee, Talk Radio 98.3, 1510 here in Nashville. D.
1: Buck, yeah, your baby boy, awesome. He's going to take over the show. Redhead, I'll explain you this. Watch Major League Baseball. Tons of redhead guys. Red beards, you know, full beards with are red. They got reddish, sandy reddish hair. Just watch MLB.
0: I have no idea.
2: A lot of red-haired baseball players? I did not know
0: It sounds like a red-headed guy who notices red-headed people a lot, which I think red-headed people do.
2: Look,
0: but I've never noticed
2: a little red-head solidarity, buddy, you know?
0: I've never noticed baseball and thought, oh, there's a lot of red-heads here. Robert in Chandler, Arizona, KFYI.
3: You never said if the WNBA challenge included the big ball or the original basketball or the little ball that the WNBA ladies use. Can you please specify which basketball the people will use?
0: People are fired up about this. The basketball doesn't matter. If the men play with the smaller basketball, they will dunk and lay up easier, handle it easier, and there's more space for the basket to be made. If you practice with it a little bit, it'll just make you better. Because the reason men play with a bigger basketball is it makes it more challenging. Women play with a smaller one because it makes it less. So I'm going to get the golfers fired up now here, Buck. Most of you don't need to travel with your golf clubs.
2: Oh, boy.
0: I'm going to stare right at the camera. I'm going to talk right into your soul. Unless you are like 99th percentile golfer, you putting your thumb up or throwing up a piece of grass to see which way the wind is blowing, the wind isn't making your shot land 50 yards different than where you want it to land, okay? You're overthinking this. You believe that you are more talented than you are. Rent clubs. I rent clubs. It doesn't matter what clubs I play with. There is almost zero difference in your overall performance based on your clubs if you are playing with a decent set of them. This is the truth. Guy lugging his clubs through the golf course. Guy tossing grass up in the air. You stink at golf. It's not actually the air or the clubs.
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12: Mostly cloudy, some rain in the area, 76 at 2 o'clock. I'm Dave Smith. These the top stories. Onondaga County and federal prosecutors praising the successful completion of Operation Clean Sweep. Syracuse firefighters make quick work of a blaze inside a vacant commercial building early this morning. And unemployment numbers are lower than expected. Details ahead. First traffic and weather together.
13: 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Single line traffic in alternate directions due to road construction, and 81 south into downtown from the throughway to the 690 split, stop and go traffic in 10 minutes of delay. I'm Kenny Dees on Syracuse's breaking news, weather, and traffic station, News Radio 570 WSYR.
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15: A blend of sun and clouds with a couple of showers and a thunderstorm today that could produce flooding downpours and localized damaging wind gusts, the high of 86. Still a thunderstorm in spots early this evening, otherwise mostly cloudy, the low 69. A couple of showers and thunderstorms Friday afternoon, the high of 85.
16: Iran warns its Gulf neighbors. I'm Carmen Roberts, Fox News. Iran reportedly told its Gulf neighbors if they don't insist President Trump end the U.S. strikes and make a peace deal, it will hit them hard. This is Tehran works on a deal with Oman.
17: Reports do indicate that progress in talks between Iran and Oman aimed at opening the strait, led in part by Gulf allies urging the president not to strike.
16: Fox's Trey Yingston, Tel Aviv. Vice President J.D. Vance tells Fox News.
18: Number one, the Iranians are extraordinarily difficult people. Number two, they have a fractured system. So there are people within their system who want the war to be over. There are also people within their system who are crazy radicals who want the war to continue.
16: And the Dow is pulling back from its record, dropping 373 points this hour as rising crude prices and higher treasury yields add jitters to Wall Street. Crude now $77 a barrel. A Senate committee votes to hold ex-presidential COVID advisor in contempt of Congress. GOP Senator Bernie Moreno on the vote.
19: On behalf of the millions of people harmed by Anthony Fauci, resoundingly yes.
16: And that committee voted along party lines to hold him in contempt just 1 week after Dr. Fauci refused to answer questions at a Senate hearing. The committee plans to refer that case to the Justice Department. The battle continues in Washington State to wrangle several wildfires.
20: There is a massive amount of work going on by our fire crews, not only making sure we're getting hot spots out and preventing this fire from spreading, but it is only safe for our fire crews to go in there and do assessments. They have aerial assets that we're using to try to identify destroyed structures and get accurate counts.
16: Spokane County Sheriff John Knoll says the fires have destroyed more than 700 structures. 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
12: WSYR News Time is 2:03. Onondaga County and federal prosecutors praising the success of a joint operation targeting drugs and guns called Operation Clean Sweep. In addition to cocaine, crack cocaine, meth, and fentanyl, they also seized
21: 37 firearms were taken off the streets of the city of Syracuse. That's an incredible number, and every firearm is removed from the city is a potential saving of a life.
12: Onondaga County DA William Fitzpatrick. U.S. Attorney John Cicrone III says the amount of fentanyl they seized would kill three times the number of people you could fit inside the JMA wireless dome. Syracuse firefighters made quick work of a blaze inside a garage bay of a vacant commercial building this morning. Around 2 a.m., they responded to 1215 West Genesee Street, the former home of RJ Auto Brokers. They found the fire in the garage bay of the vacant building. It was out within 30 minutes. Nobody injured. Cause under investigation. And the term limits law saga continues in Onondaga County. Democrat Elections Commissioner Dustin Czarny now has filed a lawsuit against his Republican counterpart, Kevin Ryan, arguing that Ryan went beyond the scope of his duty by rejecting the pending ballot proposition. This is all over whether that law, accidentally signed by County Executive Ryan McMahon, is legitimate anyway and should be put on the November ballot. The Syracuse fire investigators still trying to determine what caused a fire on the roof of the Franklin Elementary School yesterday. Your next news at 2:30. 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
23: 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News

0: Welcome back into Clay and Buck. I'm excited about this, Clay. We got Flash Shelton of Squatters on A&E joining us here in a few minutes. This is purely because I started watching an episode of this by accident in a hotel room, and I could not turn it off. I have not binge watched a show in years. I think I watched five episodes of this A&E show in a row. So we're excited to talk about this guy.
1: I think the day before you found this show, you was like, does anybody ever watch normal television anymore? And then you were in a hotel room and you got sucked in on this show. That's right. Like the timing.
0: I think that is accurate. Yes. But it's really, we will talk about this, with Flash here in a moment. It's a huge problem. A lot of states, the laws are getting better, which we'll talk to you about, but a lot of states, the laws that allow squatters to just take over, even your primary residence, certainly a rental property, are insane. The laws are crazy favorable to scammers and squatters. So we'll talk about that.
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8: Mostly cloudy and 85 at 2:30. I'm Dave Smith. These are the top stories. Onondaga County Democrat Elections Commissioner is suing his Republican counterpart. Syracuse firefighters called out to an early morning commercial building fire. And the Senate today may hold Dr. Fauci in contempt. Details ahead. Now your AccuWeather forecast. Mix of sun and clouds, humid, chance of showers and thunderstorms today. High 86. Maybe some thunderstorms in spots tonight. Mostly cloudy and humid. Low 69.
9: News. I'm John Saucier. The Senate Homeland Security and Governmental Affairs Committee voting to long party lines hold former director of National Institute of Allergy and Infectious Diseases, Dr. Anthony Fauci, in contempt of Congress. This after he invoked the Fifth Amendment, refused to answer questions at a hearing last week. Chairman Rand Paul argues that Fauci's actions threaten Congress's power to conduct oversight.
10: A subpoena is not an invitation. A subpoena with no consequence is not a subpoena. It's a suggestion.
9: Ranking member of the committee, Gary Peters, argues this vote will damage the Senate's ability to subpoena witnesses.
11: Future witnesses will argue that appearing before Congress exposes them to punishment regardless of whether they comply with the subpoena and invoke a constitutional protection.
9: Chairman Paul claims that Dr. Fauci cannot invoke his Fifth Amendment right against self-incrimination because he already received a sweeping pardon from former President Joe Biden. 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
8: WSYR News Time is 2:32. Onondaga County Democrat Elections Commissioner is suing his Republican counterpart over the term limits law.
12: Dustin Zarni filed suit against Onondaga County Republican Elections Commissioner Kevin Ryan, arguing that Ryan went beyond the scope of his duty by rejecting the pending ballot proposition. The commissioners each stand behind their disagreement over whether County Exec Ryan McMahon's mistakenly approved term limits law is legitimate and therefore makes it on the November ballot. This is the first lawsuit in the ongoing saga over the term limits law. Marty Casper, News Radio 570 WSYR. SYR.
8: Syracuse firefighters called out to an early morning fire. Responded to 1215 West Genesee Street near the intersection of Eureka and Sackett Streets about 2. They found the fire in the garage bay of a vacant commercial building. It was out within 30 minutes. Nobody injured. Cause under investigation. North Syracuse sex offender due in federal court today to answer new child porn charges. Matthew Flandera allegedly had more than 300 illicit videos on an electronic device at his home. He served 10 years probation after child porn was found at his home in April of 2012. He's currently listed as a level 1 sex offender. And the Powerball jackpot up to $856 million after nobody won the prize last night. The next chance to strike it rich comes Saturday. Your next news at 3 o'clock. 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
14: 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WSYR.

0: worldwide problem, and I see this all moving in a positive direction. Unfortunately, this is also creating sites that are coming up that are actually training squatters how to become a squatter.
1: Yeah, I've seen there are. Do you come across people who are almost, it's clear they're like professional or serial squatters pretty regularly now, or this is, they just figure I can live rent free for as many years as I can get away with this?
0: Yeah, I'm coming across that a lot of times. Most squatters are people that have been doing this for years, multiple times. You know, squatters are not homeless people. There's a homeless problem, but homeless people don't, they don't break into your house and claim squatter rights. Homeless, that's just not what a homeless person does. So, you know, I think that the road to change is going to start with people recognizing what a squatter is and what a homeless person is, because the people that are defending squatters thinking they're defending homeless, it's just hurting the cause.
1: Yeah, they're just defending scammers, people that do this intentionally to take from other people. Great stuff that you're doing, man. It's important work, and it's a really engaging show. And anybody who's ever been a landlord before, which I have, and also been a renter many, many times over, I think you'll really enjoy it. The show is Squatters. It's on A&E. Flash Shelton, stay in the fight. And if you need us to have any state reps or anybody on to get some of these laws looked at, you come back, you let us know.
0: Yep, send them all my way. I will help write the bills.
1: So we were just talking about people. Thanks so much, Flash. We're just talking about people staying in homes that they shouldn't be in. But something you should always be thinking about is the home that you should be in needs to have a sturdy roof. And we were just talking to Flash about protecting homes. 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
5: Mostly cloudy and 79. I'm Dave Smith. These the top stories. A good amount of drugs and several guns taken off the streets due to Operation Clean Sweep in Onondaga County. A new law in New York is going to allow small businesses and dispensaries to sell pot at more events and farmers markets. And the Senate committee votes to hold Dr. Anthony Fauci in contempt of Congress. Details ahead. First, traffic and weather together.
6: From the Geddes Federal Savings Traffic Center, customer service you can trust, member FDIC, and East Syracuse 481 southbound between Kirkfield Road at exit 5 and 690 at exit 4. There will be lane shifts due to bridge work, and 81 south into downtown from the thruway to the 690 split, stop and go traffic, and about 20 minutes of delay. I'm Kenny Dees on Syracuse's breaking news, weather, and traffic station, News Radio 570 WSYR.
7: An evening thunderstorm, otherwise cloudy, a late shower. Tonight's low, 70. Sunshine and clouds with showers and a thunderstorm around 4 Thursday. High, 86 and a low, 68. Friday, showers and a thunderstorm. High, 86.
8: 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I'm Chris Caraggio.
9: A Senate committee has voted to hold Dr. Anthony Fauci in contempt of Congress. The vote comes after the former White House health advisor invoked the Fifth Amendment last week more than 100 times during a hearing about COVID-19. The Department of Justice can now move to consider charging Fauci with a crime. Fauci refused to answer questions, saying he thinks committee chair and Republican Senator Rand Paul wants to see him behind bars and is obsessed with him. A man suspected of starting the Old Trails fire in the Spokane, Washington area is set to be arraigned in court later. Some containment has finally been made in battling the wildfires. Officials say they've reached between 5 and 13% containment on the three blazes and were making steady progress aided by cooler weather. The fires led to over 60,000 people evacuating their homes over the last few days. They've burned thousands of acres and destroyed hundreds of structures. Some are starting to return to the remains of their homes, with many saying they plan to rebuild.
8: I'm Chris Caraggio, NBC News Radio.
5: From the 570 WSYR Newsroom, I'm Dave Smith. Local and federal prosecutors say a joint operation called Operation Clean Sweep in Onondaga County produced some significant results. In a news conference yesterday, U.S. Attorney for Central New York, John Sarcone III, says they targeted drugs and guns.
10: There were 13 arrests connected to narcotics distribution, firearms offenses, 11 kilograms of cocaine seized, 615 grams of crack cocaine seized, 365 grams of fentanyl seized.
5: Sarcone says that amount of fentanyl could have killed three times as many people as you could put in the JMA wireless dome. Onondaga County DA William Fitzpatrick says 37 guns were seized. A new law in New York will allow small businesses and dispensaries to sell cannabis at approved events. It's an attempt to even the playing field for small licensed operators to sell pot at community events, including pop-ups and farmers markets. Some say the measure allows micro businesses a more affordable way to connect with consumers. State's cannabis industry generated over $3.5 billion in consumer sales last year and is on track to surpass that figure this year. Syracuse firefighters make quick work of a blaze inside a garage bay of a vacant commercial building this morning. Around 2 a.m., they responded to 1215 West Genesee Street, the former home of RJ Auto Brokers. They found the fire in the bay of the vacant building. It was out within 30 minutes. Nobody injured. Cause under investigation. Your next news in 30 minutes. Breaking news anytime. On Syracuse's breaking news, weather, and traffic station, News Radio 570 WSYR on 106.9 FM.
3: Now, here's your chance to win $1,000. 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That's new. Enter.

0: Afternoon, Americans, and hello, my friend. Like always, it is a delight to be with you. I'm not a smart man. I'm good looking, unusually good looking, and I have staggering virility, obviously, but I'm not that smart. So sometimes I see things in life and I scratch my head and I go, what the hell are they talking about? You ever have that? It's like people go blah, blah, blah, blah, blah. And you sit there kind of like a quizzical look in your face, kind of scrunch up your eyes and go, what the hell are they talking about? I had that experience earlier today. So trying to be a responsible professional microphone operator, I was perusing various news accounts about matters across central New York so that I might participate in today's broadcast sounding like I had half a freaking clue, okay? A half to three quarters of a freaking clue. Anyway, the point being, there was at Syracuse.com a story about these Trump accounts where the government, if you had a baby born during Trump's second term, the government will put in $1,000. And if you're a youngster of any age in central New York, if you get one of these accounts, Micron will put in, I think, $250 for you. If you live in a zip code where there's poverty or something like that, and there are some certainly in our region, most particularly in the city of Syracuse, well, then some other, the Dell Computer Company, I think, will put in $250. So it's not a savings account. It's something of an IRA, and this money will be there, and it will be percolating around in the stock market. And then when the youngster involved gets to be 18 years of age, it transforms to a regular IRA, and the youngster can leave it in there to continue to grow, or the youngster can take it out to, you know, they hope maybe pay for college or get started in life or something like that. And it won't necessarily grow to some vast amount of money, but it will be very good coin for an 18-year-old. And the purpose and the thought is that this will take youngsters, especially maybe kids who might not come from families who are all that financially savvy, and it will sort of get them involved in thinking about, if you invest your money and let it grow, that can pay off for you in the end. And learning that simple lesson, avoid debt, save some money, invest a little bit of money, well, some people turn that into being rich, right? That's one of the important parts of wise money management. And wise money management is, again, a big part of becoming more prosperous. Funny thing is, prosperity in someone's life is, you know, unless you're like some big giant athlete or you know, sing records or something like that, prosperity is not determined by your income. It's determined by how well you manage your money. Any idiot can make money. It takes a wise person to appropriately manage that money. And this is just an idea. Came from President Trump, some others, and different other bigwigs are putting in money. The U.S. taxpayers putting in money. But it'll allow a little baby at birth to start with one of these accounts. And like I said, 18 years later, it will have turned into some, you know, some pretty significant money. Not rich money, but like, hold it, I can afford to pay this will pay a couple years of college, maybe. Who knows? Anyway, but this gets back to me and the response of, what the hell are they talking about? Because as I was looking at Syracuse.com, they had a story about, is this a good idea? Should you do this for your child? That's where I had that moment of, what the hell are they talking about? There's a deal where my newborn baby can have $1,000 put in an account for it by the federal government. And I'm deciding whether or not I want to do it. I'm done deciding now. I'd like to give my answer. My answer is yes, please. Uh-huh. Yeah. In fact, listen, I'm going to go try to knock mama up again. Maybe we can get another kid, get another account before Trump's done. So, though there may be other reasons for conjugal bliss, but let's move back to the point here. Of course, someone should do this. It's free money. And yes, you're not going to see it forever. And you, mom and dad, hopefully you never see it. Hopefully it goes to this youngster and helps them at 18 to have learned a lesson and to have amassed some capital. Capital that, to be honest with you, if they're smart, they will turn right back into seed money, a new capital for something new. Maybe that same account or maybe some other investment instrument. Anyway, that's my thought. But in the article, it says, well, you know, some poor people, it'll be too hard and they may not have internet access. And this isn't fair. And this is not fair. And I'm saying, if you can get $1,000 for your child and you love your child, you can figure out how the heck to sign up for some dang program. You're not helpless, okay? You're not a little baby yourself. You're an adult human being. Go figure it out, okay? One of the first steps to figuring things out is ask questions, right? Anyway, I'll shut my mouth. So if you do have a little child, look at these Trump account things. You don't have to like Trump. I guarantee you, after the next inauguration day, it's not going to be called the Trump account anymore, okay? But the money can be in the bank. It can be in the market, and it can be growing. Here's the thing. You don't care about this. I need to take a break. But I want to talk about my 401k in a second and about the stock market. But whoever you are, rich, poor, in the middle, I don't care. If you have a child or a little baby, track this down. Do a simple Google search. Find the thing. Sign up for it. Okay? Someone wants to give you free money. They're not. You don't have to sell them your soul. You don't have to give them your vote. You don't have to do anything. You just have to say, yes, thank you, and you'll be all better. It's time for traffic and weather on 570 WSYR.
1: From the Geddes Federal Savings Traffic Center, customer service you can trust, member FDIC, and East Syracuse 481 southbound between Kirkville Road at exit 5 and 690 at exit 4. There will be lane shifts due to bridge work, and 81 south into downtown from the thruway to the 690 split, stop and go traffic, and about 20 minutes of delay. I'm Kenny Dees on Syracuse's breaking news, weather, and traffic station, News Radio 570 WSYR.
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6: An evening thunderstorm, otherwise cloudy and humid. A brief shower or two late. Low 70. Sunshine and clouds Thursday with showers and a thunderstorm mainly later in the day with a high 86. Tomorrow night, low 68. Friday, cloudy and humid, some showers and a thunderstorm in the afternoon hours with a high 86. From the Stellar Roofing Weather Center, I'm Andy Robb.
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0: Yet say your prayers, okay? Both you and your country can use them. In the last segment, we were talking a little bit about these Trump accounts. And if you have a child or a grandchild born during this second term of Trump, you ought to sign up for this, okay? The government will give you $1,000, goes into an IRA, and when the youngster is 18 years of age, the fruits of that invested money and the seed money go to that child. Do whatever he or she wishes with it. Could teach very useful lessons about how money can grow in the market. I personally don't 100% understand the stock market. I have never bought a stock independently. I don't know how to do it. I don't question it. I don't criticize it. I just recognize that I'm ignorant. I'm dumb as a rock on this. But one thing I've noticed, and it has to do with my 401k, I don't have very much in my 401k. It's one of those deals I say about my life where the choice was, do you want to have kids or do you want to have money? And I have 9 children. So that tells you how little money we got rolling around in our pocket. But there was a window of time many years ago now where the company, Broadcast Central, first came on with, here's a 401k. And say, okay, what's that? We had a guy worked with us, and his brother-in-law sold insurance, okay? And to, you know, morons like us, that passed for pretty smart about money. So that guy went and asked his brother-in-law, because you had to put in your 401k. They gave us a list of, like, you can put your money in these different accounts or mutual funds or whatever they're called. And so the brother-in-law sends back in a note and say, I put this percentage in this one, this percentage in this other one, and the remaining percentage in this third. And so everybody at work, we all did that, okay? Turned in our paperwork. I've not looked at it again since. I have, you know what I'm saying? Nothing to do with it. And then I put money in for a while. And the deal is that, you know, that money grew. And then a couple, three, 4 years ago, my wife, you know, the kids getting older, she wanted to go back to work. She had been a newspaper reporter. That's not really a thing anymore. And so she decided she wanted to be a school teacher. Say, okay, well, so she had to go get a master's degree to learn about teaching school and to, you know, you have to have a master's degree to be a permanently certified teacher in New York. So how are we going to pay for that? And I said, you know, we take from the 401k. Okay. And so we took money from the 401k to pay her tuition. And, you know, not to, don't let Trump hear this, but the stock market has done interesting things the last couple of years, most of them beneficial, right? Some of them scary on a day-to-day basis, but over time, pretty beneficial. And at any rate, so we took out the money, and that probably was 3 years ago now, maybe three and a half. And, okay, so that's a hit on your 401k, and, you know, we paid the tuition for, you know, a master's degree, and that was, you know, a fair amount of money. But from then till now, growth in the market in our little peep squeak 401k was enough that we have made back the money we took out to pay for her master's degree. So in effect, I look at it like she got that college education, that master's degree for free, right? You know, I understand that there is, you know, less money in our pocket that there than there would have been. But I also understand that my 401k now is just as big as it was before she took out her tuition. And I note that yesterday was probably a pretty good day for most of our 401ks. So I don't understand the stock market, and I'm not a money man or anything else like that. But I do understand that certain numbers are larger than other numbers, and that crazy stock market, at least in my limited experience in the 401k, you know, a type of investment, the numbers have gotten larger over time. And if these Trump accounts teach young people that simple lesson, well, they might be better off going forward. I saw a post on social media today, and it pointed out that Congressman John Manion had received more than $100,000 from AIPAC, which is apparently some pro-Israeli political organization. And whereas normally I don't think anybody would care who you got money from, now in the world of Democrat orthodoxy, where being, if I can be honest with you, anti-Semitic is kind of, you know, their marching orders, having taken money from AIPAC, it's a red mark against you. And so the odd thing is that you have a situation where John Manion sort of takes guff or complaints from more radical members of his own party because, again, this organization chose him to donate money to. I'm not, you know, typically a big defender of John Manion, but, you know, money comes in from a lot of different places. And if there is a political action committee or political organization and it wants to advocate for something, in this case, good relations between the United States and Israel, and they choose to give you money, I don't have any problem with that, right? John Manion is not any kind of, you know, odd, unusual person. And I think that upset at AIPAC contributions is really about nothing other than anti-Semitism. So, yeah, if you're bothered by the fact Mannion got money from AIPAC, I would suggest that there's a pretty good chance that you, gentle listener, are an anti-Semite. It's time for news. We'll be back after that on 570 WSYR.
19: Iran.
20: Something happening.
19: They were good. They were well behaved for about a week.
20: Trying to murder.
19: But then they start shooting at ships.
20: The president of the United States.
18: What happens next?
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3: President Trump is in North Dakota for the dedication of the Theodore Roosevelt Presidential Library. The president is joining other dignitaries in Medora, where Roosevelt spent time ranching in the North Dakota Badlands. The 26th president of the United States protected roughly 230 million acres of public land, created the U.S. Forest Service, and established five national parks. The dedication comes as the U.S. celebrates its 250th anniversary. Meanwhile, Trump took the new Air Force One on its maiden voyage earlier today to travel to North Dakota. Colorado Democratic Congresswoman Diana DeGette is losing her seat in the U.S. House after a strong performance from challenger Milot Kyros. Kyros spoke to her supporters saying their time is now to get their agenda through Congress.
4: We will not wait to put an end to the politics of the past, to get big money out of our politics, and to reject corporate PACs and AIPAC.
3: Kyros is another in a list of self-proclaimed socialists in recent weeks who have won primary races across the country. That's politics. I'm at Mattinson.
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9: Mostly cloudy in 79. I'm Dave Smith, and these are the top stories. Syracuse police investigating two people who were stabbed during a fight last night. The term limits bill saga continues in Onondaga County. And Iran says the U.S. is ready to return to commitments, but they still deny they're having talks with Washington. Details ahead. First traffic at Weather Together.
10: 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Right now in the city on South Midler Ave at Burnett Ave, police are on scene of an accident there. Also in the city on Gifford Street between Ontario Street and South Geddes Street, there's a crash being cleared. And a construction slowdown for you right now on 481 southbound between the Thruway and Kirkville Road. I'm Jeff Wise on Syracuse's breaking news, weather and traffic station, News Radio 570 WSYR.
11: Following an evening thunderstorm, clouds tonight, low 67, cloudy and humid, some showers and a thunderstorm in the afternoon tomorrow, high 87. Friday night, low 71, Saturday's high 85.
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14: Fox News, I'm Tom Graham. A Senate panel voting to hold Dr. Anthony Fauci in contempt for refusing to answer questions before Senate panel last week. Fox's Jared Halpern.
16: A week after Anthony Fauci invoked the Fifth Amendment more than 100 times at a Senate hearing, the Homeland Security and Governmental Affairs Committee voted to refer Fauci to the Justice Department for contempt of Congress. Republican Chairman Rand Paul says Fauci's constitutional right against self-incrimination does not apply since he was pardoned by former President Biden.
29: A referral from Congress does not necessarily compel prosecutors to act. Three major wildfires continue to rage in the Spokane, Washington area. Tens of thousands have been evacuated. Some returning to their homes, finding devastation.
30: Every single house that we've walked by every week now for 5 years is completely gone.
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9: From the 570 WSYR newsroom, I'm Dave Smith. Syracuse police are investigating two people getting injured during a fight last night.
35: Officers were called out to a house on Gifford Street around 7 o'clock. There, they found several people who had been involved in a fight. A 15-year-old boy had been stabbed in the stomach, while a 35-year-old man was suffering from a laceration to the hand. Police are still looking for the person with the weapon. Joel Askey, News Radio 570 WSYR.
9: Syracuse fire investigators looking for the cause of a fire at a Syracuse elementary school. Firefighters responded to the blaze yesterday afternoon at the Franklin Elementary School's roof. It was contained to an area on the roof where construction was taking place. No injuries reported. The term limits bill saga continues. Onondaga County Democrat Elections Commissioner is suing his Republican counterpart over that law. Dustin Zarni filed the suit against Kevin Ryan, arguing that Ryan went beyond the scope of his duty by rejecting the pending ballot proposition. They disagree as to whether County Exec Ryan McMahon's mistakenly approved term limits law should find itself on the November ballot. A Syracuse woman's in custody after a domestic incident ended with a stabbing. 33-year-old Stephanie Kennedy is charged with second-degree assault and criminal possession of a weapon after police say she stabbed 38-year-old man early Wednesday morning. Happened inside a home at the 200 block of Lakeview Avenue in Syracuse. The victim is expected to be okay. Your next news in 30 minutes. Breaking news anytime on Syracuse's breaking news, weather, and traffic station. 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
17: 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I'm Ed Helms, host of Snafu, Season 2, Medburg. The story of a daring heist that exposed J. Edgar Hoover's epic FBI snafu. 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
25: 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She was rich and beautiful and loved by all who knew her. For decades, despite intense media scrutiny, police failed to make an arrest. In 2000, 25 years after Martha's murder, her one-time neighbor, Michael Skakel, was arrested. He'd been 15, like her, at the time of the crime. He was also a cousin of the Kennedys.
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2: I am doing awfully well. People who are dieting like to very self-righteously rub it in other people's faces. It's because we who are dieting, we obviously are your moral superiors. Here we are, suffering away, starving ourselves so that we might be trimmer, so that we might be healthier, so that we might be able to look down our noses at you. I think that's mostly what's behind the entire dieting industry. You know what I'm saying? At any rate, I am dieting currently, and I need to lose 20 pounds. I've lost about 10 of those to get the other 10 pounds off. I'm considering amputation, okay? It would seem that if you have two legs, that one of them is a spare. I mean, let's move past that. But the point is that being a dieter for lunch today, I ate cottage cheese. Now, I don't have anything against cottage cheese. I think I like it. Put some chives in there. That's good. Put some pineapple in there. That's good. Just eat it straight. I think that's good. There's a lot you can do with cottage cheese, okay? I like it fine. It's just that, like, when your lunch is some little container of, oh, I think I'll have my 6 spoonfuls of cottage cheese now, and this will give me good protein that will make me not be hungry and will make me be very strong and grow big muscles. All that's crap, okay? God bless those of you in the dairy industry. I'm not even sure cottage cheese is food, okay? It's like, I don't know, what the hell is it? But it did not fill me up. And so anyway, I'm a little stressed here today, but I am dieting, and so that makes me better than you. Okay, sorry, undeniable, 100% true. Watching the news, I've noticed at night that Bruce Blakeman ads are popping up. Okay, well, that's nice. I'm going to vote for the guy, and the ads seem to be pretty well made, and they kind of make some good points. About affordability. Crap, why is something so expensive around here? And then it makes another good point. It's because damn Kathy's giving all our tax money to the illegal aliens. And I go, hell yeah. But anyway, they are nicely done ads, and I'm grateful to see them. And I think they show that Bruce Blakeman's got some backbone. He's in this, and he's going to fight. And I'm grateful that the money's available to put those ads on TV. And like I said, as a Republican, very glad to see the Blakeman ads. And I think that they could well be persuasive to some folks. I think they make just good, straightforward, common sense points. But about Blakeman, I saw an article the other day by one of those, you know, those real, we're really smart about politics. We cover the whole country, you know, one of those deals. And it hypothesized that Bruce Blakeman might fare poorly in the northern portion of New York because people will feel that he screwed over Elise Stefanik. Remember, Elise Stefanik wanted to run for governor, and then Bruce Blakeman stood up and said, yeah, so do I. And at any rate, before too long, Elise was out of here. And Bruce Blakeman was there. I'm your candidate. And the assertion is, the speculation was, okay, people in the northern portion of New York who voted for or are familiar with Elise Stefanik will feel that Blakeman screwed her over, and they will therefore be reluctant to vote for him. Okay? Let me respond to this. That's the dumbest stuff I ever heard of, right? Nobody gets anything on a silver platter, right? And sometimes in life you have to compete for things. And again, you know, Elise had announced and she's all this stuff. But, you know, Blakeman's got a right to try to get in there too. And it was the Trump endorsement, Bob. It was a Trump endorsement. Okay. Well, go to Trump, talk to him, see if you can get his endorsement or get him to like not have an endorsement or get him to do anything that like helps you and doesn't crown somebody else as the Trump choice. If Lee Stefanik tried those things, she was unsuccessful. And in the first test of that campaign, who can, you know, get the support of Donald Trump, you know, Lee Stefanik was not successful, and ultimately Bruce Blakeman was. And that's not Blakeman's a jerk, that's competition, and that's how life works. Further, if you are a North Country a person, and you have voted for Lee Stefanik in the past, I don't think that in your heart of hearts you believe that why don't we give this seat to a Democrat is the smartest thing in the world. Now, that person running for that seat as a Democrat may absolutely be a very fine gentleman, this Jen DeBean or whatever his name is, the dairy farmer. But, you know, I don't know if a Republican voter who would have voted for Lee Stefanik in the North Country is going to believe that in the year of our Lord 2028 or 26, what year is this, 26? Okay, yeah, I don't think that such a voter is going to this year believe that the best thing they can do for their country is to vote for a Democrat. And I think they understand that when you vote for a Democrat, you empower the Democrat agenda. You help the Democratic Party take over Congress. And if you are an Lee Stefanik voter, I don't think that you want to do that. So, yeah, I think that Blakeman will do just fine in the North Country. He will carry it by a country mile. And, you know, I'm not saying that he's going to win, but there is, of course, a mathematical possibility. And I'm going to be hoping and praying that that possibility comes through. It's time for traffic and weather on 570 WSYR.
3: 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Right now in East Syracuse on Bridge Street near Manlius Center Road, an accident there is being cleared. And watch for a construction delay on 481 as you make your way southbound between the Thruway and the Kirkville Road exit. I'm Jeff Wise on Syracuse's breaking news, weather, and traffic station. 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
6: Cloudy overnight, low 67. Cloudy and humid. Some showers and a thunderstorm in the afternoon. Friday, high 87. Tomorrow night, cloudy and humid, following an evening thunderstorm, low 71. Saturday, clouds and sun with showers and a thunderstorm, high 85. And on Sunday, clouds and sunshine with a high 83. From the Stellar Roofing Weather Center, I'm Andy Robb.
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10: Good afternoon. Since so many states have legalized marijuana, an interesting phenomenon has manifested itself. It turns out that the marketplace for intoxication is finite, meaning there are only so many people who want to get drunk or high or whatever we call it. And as more people are using marijuana, fewer people are using alcohol. And the rather staggering point has been reached where more people are using marijuana than are using alcohol. This is quite a development. The United States has, for most of its history, been a nation of pretty good drinkers. Started out in part because the water wasn't all that clean or pure. I think it hung around after that because people like getting drunk. At any rate, we've always put we've been a nation of drinkers. Now, that is less true, and maybe that demographic with the lowest rate of alcohol use is the demographic of young people coming up, 20s and such like that. Well, it kind of raises a natural question, and that is, if you are going to get intoxicated one way or the other, which one is least damaging to you? If you were saying every now and again, I like to get a buzz on, should you buy some beer or should you buy some marijuana? And basically what it all boils down to is there are two chemicals, one THC, the other ETOH or alcohol or whatever you want to call it. And, you know, each of those chemicals impacts our body in a unique way, producing in each situation one of two types of intoxication. And I have thought about this. Now, personally, I don't believe in either one. I don't think that you need to be intoxicated. I don't think that God made you defective. I don't think that nature produced you inadequate. I don't think that you have to take some chemical into you to

0: find enjoyment or relaxation or anything else. Also, I think that intoxication becomes something of a, it's like a layer that separates you from the real world. And, you know, in that real world, I think you find yourself a little emotionally separated from the people you're supposed to love, like your spouse and your children. I also think that intoxication creates something of a barrier between us and God. I think it kind of clouds our spiritual parts, if you will. But, okay, you've decided that you want to be intoxicated, and you are trying to decide, do I take into my body THC or alcohol? Well, what about the issue of addiction? I believe that both substances are addictive. I believe that the addictive tendencies of alcohol are far more visible and obvious. You know, many of us, you know, myself included, come from families where, you know, there have been alcoholism problems. And, you know, the obvious, the downside of that is horribly obvious. Alcoholism destroys lives, both of the drinker and of the loved ones of the drinker. You know, alcoholism also can cause us to become dangerous to others. There are some people who become more abusive when they are drunk. There are some people who insanely will operate motor vehicles when they are drunk. So do you then say, well, I guess marijuana is better then. It won't make me an alcoholic. Well, I think that there is a greater tendency, and I'm not trying to be a scared straight person here. I think that there's a greater tendency for psychiatric disruption with the use of marijuana, especially for younger people. I think also the stereotype of the sort of, you know, the stoner, somebody who's kind of in a haze and not particularly motivated. I tell you what, that's a stereotype that I've met lots and lots and lots of times in my life, right? There may be something more than just a stereotype to that. It is clear that chronic use of marijuana, that does not leave you unaffected. So I don't know what the choice is. I do have a very strong bias against alcohol, right? Of course, you know, inhaling marijuana smoke can't be all that good for your lungs either. But this is where I come to the final analysis. It's like asking me, do I want to eat dog crap or cat crap, right? I got two feces before me. One's alcohol and the other is marijuana. Which one do I want to pick up and put into my mouth? I don't want to eat either one, dog crap or cat crap. I don't think either one of them would agree with me. I don't think either one of them would be good for me. And that's how I come down on intoxicants as well. I know your judgment may be different. I know that culturally or religiously or whatever, some folks don't have a problem with alcohol or marijuana intoxication. Some of us, our churches tell us, you know, God says don't do that. But my advice to you, without regard to God, without regard to culture, without regard to anything other than just lived experience in life, I would say you don't need that. You don't need that to have a good time. You don't need that to make friends. You don't need that to get laid. You don't need that to relax at the end of the day. You don't need that for anything. And what it brings you is not really anything you want. So try living life straight. Try living life sober. You will enjoy it more. You will be present more. You'll be better to the people around you. And so, yeah, beer or marijuana, my advice would be neither. Thank you. It's time for news on 570 WSYR.
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18: Mostly sunny and 90. I'm Dave Smith. These are the top stories. Onondaga County Democrat Elections Commissioner is suing his Republican counterpart. A fight on Gifford Street in Syracuse last night leaves two people injured. Dr. Anthony Fauci has been found in contempt of Congress. Details ahead. First, traffic and weather together.
19: 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Right now in East Syracuse on Bridge Street near Manlius Center Road, an accident there is being cleared. And watch for a construction delay on 481 as you make your way southbound between the Thruway and the Kirkville Road exit. I'm Jeff Wise on Syracuse's breaking news, weather, and traffic station, News Radio 570 WSYR.
20: Following an evening thunderstorm, clouds tonight, low 67, cloudy and humid, some showers and a thunderstorm in the afternoon tomorrow, high 87. Friday night, low 71, Saturday's high 85.
21: 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I'm Chris Caraccio.
22: A Senate committee has voted to hold Dr. Anthony Fauci in contempt of Congress after he invoked the Fifth Amendment repeatedly last week. The Department of Justice can now move to consider charging Fauci with a crime. Fauci refused to answer questions, saying he thinks committee chair and Republican Senator Rand Paul wants to see him behind bars and is obsessed with him. Paul accuses Fauci of covering up COVID's origins and of unnecessarily closing schools. Primary contests are going on in Tennessee today. The main event is the Republican primary for governor, where Senator Marsha Blackburn, Congressman John Rose, and State Representative Monty Fritz are running to replace term-limited Republican Governor Bill Lee. President Trump is an ally of Blackburn, but he has also backed Rose in the past and has not endorsed a candidate in the race. Meantime, Tennessee's Republican Senator Bill Hagerty is running unopposed, while five Democrats are running to challenge him in the midterms.
21: I'm Chris Caraccio, NBC News Radio.
18: From the 570 WSYR Newsroom, I'm Dave Smith. The Onondaga County Democrat Elections Commissioner is suing his Republican counterpart over that term limits law.
14: Dustin Zarni filed suit against Onondaga County Republican Elections Commissioner Kevin Ryan, arguing that Ryan went beyond the scope of his duty by rejecting the pending ballot proposition. The commissioners each stand behind their disagreement over whether County Exec Ryan McMahon's mistakenly approved term limits law is legitimate and therefore makes it on the November ballot. This is the first lawsuit in the ongoing saga over the term limits law. Marty Casper, News Radio 570 WSYR.
18: A fight on Gifford Street in Syracuse last night has left two people injured. Police were called to a house around 7 where several people had been fighting. They found a 15-year-old boy stabbed in the stomach and a 35-year-old man suffering from a laceration to his arm. Both of them expected to recover. Police still looking for the person with the weapon. A new law in New York is going to allow small businesses and dispensaries to sell cannabis at approved events. It's an attempt to even the playing field for small licensed operators, allowing them to sell at community events, including pop-ups and farmers markets. Syracuse firefighters called out around 2 this morning for a fire at a vacant commercial building. They responded to 1215 West Genesee Street, former home of RJ Auto Brokers, and found the fire in the garage bay of the building. It was out within 30 minutes. No one was injured. The cause unknown. Your next news in 30 minutes. Breaking news anytime on Syracuse's breaking news, weather, and traffic station. 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
15: Now, here's your chance to win $1,000. Just enter this nationwide keyword on our website, preset. That's preset. And

0: Well, thank you very much. I appreciate that. And troops, like always, I appreciate you showing up for muster, and I hope that all is cool and copacetic on your end. I want to apologize a bit. I have been talking far too much about my children here of late, but they've had a pretty good week. Yesterday, my son, Jack, as I mentioned, he climbed with three of his friends to the top of Grand Teton, the highest mountain in the Grand Tetons. Also yesterday, my daughter, Blue-Eyed Ellie, who's over in Africa on an archaeological dig, she was looking down into the river from where they were, and she got out her phone and took a picture down there of about the biggest crocodile you could ever imagine there being. I'm not exactly sure, but I think they like to eat Americans. I think so. Not just in Florida. They'll eat anyway. And then a third child yesterday, my daughter Aubrey, who commands the artillery battery or an artillery battery down at Fort Bragg in the 82nd Airborne, she and her troops did a parachute jump yesterday on behalf of Uncle Sam. And it was a pretty good thing. Adventurous lives, people out there doing stuff. And it's funny, I don't think that when I was a younger person, I gave much thought to what my children would do. I figured they'd find their way in life and, get to the place where they were comfortable. I did not ever think about, oh, my kid will do this, my kid will do that. I did not look at a small diaper wearing a squirming pointy head and say, I think you're going to grow up and play in the NBA. I never had those thoughts. But as they have grown, and I have nine children, and you know, all but two of them have graduated from high school, and some are, you know, adults well into life. But seeing them as they find their way in life, we have this saying in our family: the school in town where we live is on Bonadonna Avenue. And, you know, they spent 13 years up on Bonadonna Avenue from kindergarten to 12th grade, learning what's what, trying to figure out life, living in that world of childhood, which certainly has challenges and disappointments, but many joys as well, and also many protections. There comes a point where they, you know, fly the coop and off to their own lives they go. And as, you know, they go to far places or achieve new things, the family saying has been, well, that's a long way from Bonadonna Avenue. And, you know, this week we've got some folks who've come a long way from Bonadonna Avenue, and I rejoice in it. I have always rejoiced in the things I've done and the things I've enjoyed and the adventures I've been able to have. That kind of comes natural, right? When you are doing something fun, it's natural for you to enjoy it, okay? It doesn't take much brain power or emotional maturity for that to be the case. But I have found at this stage of life that the accomplishments of my children are so much more dramatically enriching and warming for me than are any of the various adventures I have been on. And, you know, this lesson, probably belatedly learned on my part, has helped me to better understand the basic relationship of people and their children, the basic nature of family. Parents, and when I talk about this, I'm not talking about me, really. I'm talking about you, okay? Parents develop, and these words are going to sound over the top, parents begin to develop a godly love for their children. And, you know, listen, life is kind of long if we're blessed, and that's handy, because it takes a while to learn some things, right? You have to live a little life. You have to be in different situations and circumstances to learn some of life's lessons. But there's a deal someplace towards the end of the New Testament, one of the Gospels, I think, you know, in the New Testament, those little biographies of Jesus in there. There's one of them where he says, a new commandment give I unto you, that you love one another as I have loved you, right? That's kind of a step up from love your neighbor as yourself, right? Because Jesus died for us, right? His love was such that he put us above him, our interests above his. And, you know, that's kind of hard to, you know, when you're 22 and you read that and you go, what the hell is he talking about, huh? But when you got a few years on you and you got some of these little squirmy diaper wearing pointy heads who have, you know, gotten a little ways down the road, it begins to dawn on you and you go, oh, okay. Yeah. Behold, a new commandment give I unto you, that you love one another as I have loved you. And I may not yet have that feeling towards you, but by beginning to have and then seeing grow within me that feeling towards my children, just like you have towards your children, I think it lets people like you and me then be able to look at the world and go, okay, now I'm starting to see how it's supposed to be. And I know we teach our children things, but I also know our children teach us things. And we are partners in our mutual growth. Back in a moment on 570 WSYR.
1: 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Right now, 481 southbound, a construction delay between the thruway and 690. On 690 westbound, you're moving well through construction from T-Lab to Townsend Street. And right now, no major delays on 81 northbound from 690 to the thruway. I'm Jeff Wise on Syracuse's breaking news, weather, and traffic station, News Radio 570 WSYR.
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6: Following an evening thunderstorm, clouds tonight, low 67. Cloudy and humid, some showers and a thunderstorm in the afternoon tomorrow, high 87. Friday night, low 71. Saturday's high 85.
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0: At Lonsberry.com is the email. It would be nice to hear from you. I know you're busy, and I know who wants to send a note to some friggin' jerk on the radio. But if you ever had a moment to just say hi, tell me what you're doing when you listen to the show, what you do or don't like, how things could be better, maybe some issue or something like that I'm missing out on. It would be nice to hear from you. I'd be grateful. Earlier today, Ted Cruz had kind of a question session down there at the U.S. Senate, a hearing on the Muslim Brotherhood and its actions and activities here in America. And interesting, because when he announced he was going to do it, all the Democrats said, well, we're not going to come. We're not going to participate in that. It's nothing but Islamophobic. And, you know, you're just being bigoted, and we're not going to go for that. Of course, the Democratic Party has embraced Islam in just in a staggering fashion here of late. And, you know, Muslim voters end up in a few swing states, a couple of swing states, Michigan and Minnesota, being intensely important to Democrats. And again, it's sort of like Islam has become the spiritual face of the Democratic Party. So at any rate, Democrats said, we're not going to come to any hearing on the Muslim Brotherhood because it's that'd be Islamophobia or something like that. Well, I don't know that much about the Muslim Brotherhood. I know that, you know, some of these new prominent elected people seem to feel pretty good about it. But I don't know that asking questions is automatically grounds to assert Islamophobia. And also, Islamophobia is a bullcrap word, okay? Phobia means unreasonable fear. One, I ain't afraid. And two, if I was, I don't think it would be unreasonable, right? if you're trying to say people who have some kind of bigotry towards Muslims, okay, then find a word for that. But it's not phobia, all right? At any rate, I would just say that this effort to make any questioning or curiosity about the impact of an embrace of Islam and Muslim values in America on our society, if any discussion of that, any questioning of that, is going to be immediately branded bigotry so that there can be no discussion whatsoever, I'd like to say I don't think I go along with that. Because as we've mentioned in recent days, the cultural differences between Muslim-dominated countries and Christian-dominated countries is the difference between night and day. Modernity was invented in Christian countries. Plurality, freedom, were invented in Christian countries. And, you know, to a very, very large extent, those things do not exist in full flower in Muslim countries today. And there is, in most Muslim countries today, decided restriction of freedom and oppression in regard to women, in regard to gay people, in regard to religious freedom and freedom of speech. So, you know, before we go all in on this stuff, it being so absolutely contrary and potentially destructive of traditional American culture, freedoms and values, I think it's okay to have a conversation. And as to this Democrat assertion that asking questions about the Muslim Brotherhood is Islamophobic, I would just like to say, you know, in Egypt, the Muslim Brotherhood is it's decreed or branded or whatever you call, officially labeled by the government over there as a terrorist organization. In Saudi Arabia, the Muslim Brotherhood is outlawed as a terrorist organization. In the United Arab Emirates, the Muslim Brotherhood is outlawed as a terrorist organization. In Bahrain, the Muslim Brotherhood is outlawed as a terrorist organization. In Syria, the Muslim Brotherhood is outlawed as a terrorist organization. I don't think that Egypt, Saudi Arabia, the UAE, Bahrain, and Syria are places that you would typically think of as being Islamophobic, right? If they have concerns about the Muslim Brotherhood and its connection to terrorism, perchance we should as well, right? I'd like to point out that Argentina, Russia, and Austria also consider the Muslim Brotherhood to have connections to terrorism. So I think we ought to be able to have conversations. And I think that we ought to be politely firm enough not to allow ourselves to be shouted or intimidated into silence as these conversations come up. Because, you know, if some people's worst fears are even partly true, that this is some sort of religious or cultural invasion, and that there may be, as you see in some communities, again, in Minnesota and Michigan, if there are to become enclaves, which are to be governed and impose, you know, civic rules and legal sanctions on people based on Muslim tradition and faith in our country, I mean, yeah, we should talk about that. And we should not be timid to do so, nor should we be timid to call out things we think are bad. I believe traditions or religions which oppress women are wrong or bad, right? I believe traditions or religions which would bring a legal punishment against a gay person or a trans person or whatever you want to call such a person, whatever they might be, I think that's bad, right? I think any culture or religion which forbids freedom of conscience to choose what religion you want to belong to, I believe that that's bad. Not just different, but bad. And I think that we ought to be free to say so. Remember, this is America. We have freedom of conscience and we have freedom of speech. And we can't let anybody, by shouting Islamophobia, Islamophobia, to take away that liberty. It's time for news. We'll be back after that on 570 WSYR.
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23: Mostly sunny and 90. I'm Dave Smith. These the top stories. A good amount of drugs and several guns taken off the streets due to Operation Clean Sweep in Onondaga County. A new law in New York is going to allow small businesses and dispensaries to sell pot at more events and farmers markets. And the Senate committee votes to hold Dr. Anthony Fauci in contempt of Congress. Details ahead. First, traffic and weather together.
1: 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Construction delays between the Thruway interchange and the 690 interchange, and no major problems for you 81 northbound leaving downtown from 690 toward the Thruway as well. I'm Jeff Wise on Syracuse's breaking news, weather, and traffic station, News Radio 570 WSYR.
2: Following an evening thunderstorm, clouds tonight, low 67, cloudy and humid, some showers and a thunderstorm in the afternoon tomorrow, high 87. Friday night, low 71, Saturday's high 85.
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25: Fox News, I'm John Saucier. The Senate Homeland Security and Governmental Affairs Committee voting to hold Dr. Anthony Fauci in contempt of Congress for invoking the Fifth Amendment, refusing to answer questions at a hearing. Chairman Rand Paul claims the vote is not about Fauci's actions during the pandemic.
26: We are voting on whether a witness who has received the benefit of a sweeping federal pardon can be ordered by this committee to answer questions and then defy that order without consequence.
25: Dr. Fauci says he invoked the Fifth Amendment because he believes Senator Paul was trying to get him to make statements that could be used against him. Wildfires still raging around Spokane, Washington, burning more than 900 structures, over 10,000 acres so far. Michael Tien is a resident of Spokane and talked to Fox.
27: The entire neighborhood is gone. There's every single house that we've walked by every week now for 5 years is completely gone.
25: Authorities say conditions could get worse by tomorrow and that some of the air quality is dangerous. 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
23: From the 570 WSYR Newsroom, I'm Dave Smith. Local and federal prosecutors say a joint operation called Operation Clean Sweep in Onondaga County produced some significant results. In a news conference yesterday, U.S. Attorney for Central New York, John Sarcone III, says they targeted drugs and guns.
28: There were 13 arrests connected to narcotics distribution, firearms offenses, 11 kilograms of cocaine seized, 615 grams of crack cocaine seized, 365 grams of fentanyl seized.
23: Sarcone says that amount of fentanyl could have killed three times as many people as you could put in the JMA wireless dome. Onondaga County DA William Fitzpatrick says 37 guns were seized. A new law in New York will allow small businesses and dispensaries to sell cannabis at approved events. It's an attempt to even the playing field for small licensed operators to sell pot at community events, including pop-ups and farmers markets. Some say the measure allows micro businesses a more affordable way to connect with consumers. State's cannabis industry generated over $3.5 billion in consumer sales last year and is on track to surpass that figure this year. Syracuse firefighters make quick work of a blaze inside a garage bay of a vacant commercial building this morning. Around 2 a.m., they responded to 1215 West Genesee Street, the former home of RJ Auto Brokers. They found the fire in the bay of the vacant building. It was out within 30 minutes. Nobody injured. Cause under investigation. Your next news in 30 minutes. Breaking news anytime. 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
5: Girlfriend there, Comrade Kate, she signed a piece of legislation today which will allow marijuana sales at farm markets. And the state sends out some bullcrap press release where you got all these pot dealers and Democrat politicians telling us how great a thing this is. At public markets and at farmers markets, this now becomes a legal product for sale. Well, I don't know about your governor, but myself, I prefer not to drag my children around places where they smoke marijuana, right? And I'm not trying to, you know, be judgy or anything else like that, but a farmer's market where people go for wholesome things, right? You got the old Amish lady over there. She wants to sell you some cinnamon rolls and a loaf of bread. You got the local honey guy, the beekeeper over here. He's got jars of honey he wants to sell you, right? You got Lulu Bell over there who makes little quilted things she'll sell your way. You got what's his name? Who's got that big field of sweet corn and he wants to sell you a dozen ears, special for you $5.50, not $6. That's a farmer's market, right? Where you stand around, go from booth to booth, pick up some of this, get a little bit of that, have a conversation, laugh, enjoy yourself. It is a wholesome thing. And, you know, no disrespect to you friggin' potheads, but can't you leave us any place in this state? And it's not you potheads, right? You guys are doing what you do. It's a legal activity. I don't have anything against you. I make my choices. You make your choices. But your friggin' governor and her Democrat friends, they don't care about your freedom, right? This notion, oh, we're addressing historic racist wrongs in marijuana enforcement. No, you're not. You're friggin' trying to get the tax money. They don't get... The only significance you have to the state government in New York is that you are a source of taxes, right? And they want to count your nose at census time so that they can keep as many Democrat congresspeople as possible. Right, Congressman Mannion? They don't give a damn about you. And at any rate, farmers markets are outdoors. They're wholesome. They're pleasant, and now they're going to smell like, what, skunkweed, right? I don't
7: see it. I don't like it. I'm not in favor of it, and I don't really understand it because, like, say you go to the carnival, you know, got the Fireman's Carnival coming up here in a weekend or two, they'll have the beer garden, right? But if you want to drink a beer, you got to get a ticket. You have to go behind this little container, you know, you got a fence thing. You have to go in there. It's under that tent. Those tables over there. You go over there and you can drink your beer. You are physically separate from us out here with our families, right? But, you know, here you are at the marijuana stand at the farmer's market, and I just don't get it. Also, here's another thing I don't get about the active promotion of marijuana by the New York State government. And, you know, my apologies to those of you who are marijuana users, but it does make you stupid, right? It does take the edge off your blade. Oh, no, I'm fine, Bob. Just help me relax, Bob. You know what? I take a hit, I buzz, and then I'm a half an hour later, I'm all better, Bob. This is actually, it's fine, Bob. Okay. Except it makes you stupid. And maybe that's okay for you. And maybe it's just, it turns you down a notch or two. Maybe that's fine, right? But I think we all have worked around, been related to, or maybe ourselves been people who've used marijuana and have seen the steady degradation of self, okay? Stereotypes often have bases in reality. And so it is with the stereotype of the pothead, the stoner. Anyway, I'll leave it alone. So coming soon to a farmer's market near you. And at any rate, I'll leave that alone. Forgive me. I'm okay. I thought of a bad joke today. I'm driving down the road, okay, and weatherman comes on and goes, "Yeah, it's hot and sticky today." Right? And that's very subjective. Hot, what's hot to me may not be hot to you. Sticky, I don't know. By the way, about sticky, I want baby powder back. I want talc, T-A-L-C, how do you say that? Talc. I want that back. I want that on, I want the option of that. Okay? Well, no, Bob, it causes cancer. Okay. Then if you think so, don't use it. I'll take my chances. All right? They were powdering my ass when I was a little kid with that baby powder. And then you get to be older and you get to be a little heavier and you get to be like a little middle-aged and, you know, chafy. And it turns out, boy, you put a little bit of that baby powder down there. Holy cats. Life is good. Okay? Oh, Bob, no. Now they use cornstarch. I'm sorry. I use cornstarch to make gravy. So, like, you know, got chafy. You put a little of the new cornstarch powder down there. No, that does not provide me the relief I was seeking. But I'm driving down the road. The weather guy comes on. He says it's going to be hot and sticky. And I go immediately. And this is how quick humor comes to me, okay? I go immediately in that moment. I like my cinnamon rolls the same way I like my women. Hot. You know the punchline now, don't you? Okay, yeah. Hot and sticky. I don't know what that means, okay? But it's got that thing like, that could be funny. That should be funny. So listen, I've just given you a joke, okay? And you are welcome. No need to thank me. It's time for Traffic and Weather on 570 WSYR.
8: 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In Manlius, Duguid Road at Salt Springs Road, police are on scene of an accident there. Construction slowdowns for you on 481 South between the Thruway and Kirkville Road. And right now you're moving well through construction on 690 westbound between Teal Ave and Townsend Street. I'm Jeff Wise on Syracuse's breaking news, weather, and traffic station. 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
15: Cloudy overnight, low 67. Cloudy and humid, some showers and a thunderstorm in the afternoon. Friday, high 87. Tomorrow night, cloudy and humid, following an evening thunderstorm, low 71. Saturday, clouds and sun with showers and a thunderstorm, high 85. And on Sunday, clouds and sunshine with a high 83. From the Stellar Roofing Weather Center, I'm Andy Robb.
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2: 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How did my father become this scheming mastermind? 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
34: Did you know that on average, we make 35,000 choices a day? 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I'm Jenny Garth, and I have a brand new podcast called I Choose Me. Those three words, I choose me, were said by my character, Kelly Taylor, on Beverly Hills 90210.

I am about to speak truth to power. Okay, hold on tight, kids. Here it comes. Elections commissioners are typically dull psychos or somebody's brother-in-law who needs a political job. Okay, no offense against the entire class of people known as elections commissioners, but these are typically not people destined to become prom king. Okay, homecoming queen. No, there's not. I don't believe any president of the United States has ever earlier in their career been an elections commissioner. No disrespect, but over the course of my career, when I have had a necessity to talk with an elections commissioner, it has usually been oh my gosh. That acknowledged, and often these people, the dull psychos, are often very obscure. I think that's good. That's good. I think people who are dull should be obscure. That spares the rest of us a lot of interaction. You know what I'm saying? With dull people who may also be psychos. Onondaga County, Dustin Czarny is not obscure. He is about as high profile an elections commissioner as you're ever going to find. Okay. Well, here's the deal. He, of course, as you've heard in the news, has asked a judge to settle a difference which arises between him, he's the Democrat elections commissioner for Onondaga County, and the Republican elections commissioner, who we will allow to remain dull and obscure, if that's okay. Not everybody needs to have a name. But this goes back to that crazy thing when Ryan McMahon signs both the approval of a piece of legislation and the veto of that same piece of legislation. You don't see that happen often. And typically, we avoid problems like that by actually reading what it is we're signing. You know, it's a good idea. Oh, I had my lawyer read it. Well, then you should get a new lawyer. Anyway, my point is, you have this weird deal where Ryan McMahon approved a resolution passed by the Onondaga County Legislature, which called for a vote this November on term limits for certain county officials. He signed it. He had earlier said, I'm going to veto. But the piece of paper that said, I approve, he signed. And then he sent it over to the legislature. And they got it in their hand. And the lady who's the president looked down at it and said, okay. And then about half an hour later, the head being pulled out of the hind end over at the county executive's office, they go, holy crap, we got to sign this one too. And so the veto. And so they send the veto over to the county legislature. And the county legislature president lady looks at it and goes, hey, you know what I'm saying? And then she sits there and thinks and says, I have in my hand a piece of paper signed by the county executive saying that he signed our legislation. The legislation calls for something to put on the ballot. So the legislature president says, okay, I will send this over to the Board of Elections, where they're in charge of putting things on the ballot. We passed it. The county executive signed it. Now you put it on the ballot. It gets over there. And, Dustin Czarny, Democrat, he says, okay, let's put it on the ballot. The Republican commissioner, who we will allow to remain out of obscurity, says, oh, no, uh-uh. Interestingly, the Democrat commissioner chose to do that thing which benefited Democrats, and the Republican commissioner chose to do that thing which benefited, if not Republicans, then Republican County Executive Ryan McMahon. Well, so for something to be on the ballot, both commissioners have to sign off on it. So what we got here is a dilemma. All right. Well, in the event of a dilemma, they ask a judge to resolve it. And Dustin Czarny has done that, right? He's sent it off to court and said, Your Honor, which one of us is right? And the deal is that he couches his argument. To be honest with you, he presents it as, this is an important precedent. And, we as elections commissioners, we really don't have the authority to rule on what is or is not valid, coming out of the executive or the

0: legislature. And so, Your Honor, Mr. and Mrs. Judge, what do you think? I think that Zarni is doing the right thing. I believe that having a judge resolve this is consistent with the process and the procedure of election law in New York State. I also think if I was the judge, that I would side with, sorry, Ryan, but you signed it, buddy, right? There's no oops in this business. It's not what you intended to do. It's what you did. And this is not like me pulling this out of my hind end. This is a well-established principle of law, right? If you go in at closing on your house and you sign something and you didn't intend to, tough luck. If you sign a contract at your job and, I didn't read it, I didn't know what was in there, tough luck. You go sign on the credit thing to buy a car and you misunderstood the terms, they told you something different and you signed the piece of paper, tough luck. You signed it. And that same principle applies, I believe, to legislation. At the end of the day, I think Ryan McMahon signed it. You got a problem with your lawyer, talk to your lawyer. But you signed it, and now it's going to be on the ballot. And I would guess a judge would make that same decision. We don't know. But we don't know. And so Dustin Zarni, Democrat Elections Commissioner, says, let's ask the judge. I think that's the right thing to do. And the takeaway here is, man, you should read crap before you sign it. It is time for news. I think, you know what, for you, sports and weather also. Coming up on 570 WSYR.
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10: Mostly sunny and 90. I'm Dave Smith, and these are the top stories. Syracuse police investigating two people who were injured during a stabbing last night. New management company overseeing the Knob Hill Apartments. And Mitch McConnell has been discharged from the rehab center. Details ahead. First, traffic and weather together.
11: 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Right now, 481 slowdowns as you make your way through the construction zone from Kirkville Road to 690. 690 westbound, a slowdown from Teal Ave to Townsend Street through that construction zone. And right now, no major delays, 81 northbound between 690 and the Thruway. I'm Jeff Wise on Syracuse's breaking news, weather, and traffic station. 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
12: Following an evening thunderstorm, clouds tonight, low 67, cloudy and humid, some showers and a thunderstorm in the afternoon tomorrow, high 87. Friday night, low 71, Saturday's high 85.
13: NBC News Radio. I'm Chris Caraccio.
10: Kentucky Senator Mitch McConnell has been discharged from the rehab center where he had been recovering after a fall in June. In a statement released by his office today, he said, "Elaine and I are grateful for the many well wishes and support from friends, colleagues, and Kentuckians, and for the attentive care I received from excellent doctors, nurses, therapists, and hospital staff." He added that he will continue to engage with his staff and colleagues on important Senate business while recovering from home. A Senate committee has approved a measure to hold Dr. Anthony Fauci in contempt of Congress. The vote by the Senate Homeland Security and Governmental Affairs Committee comes after the former White House health advisor invoked the Fifth Amendment more than 100 times in a hearing last week about the COVID-19 pandemic. The Department of Justice can now move to consider charging Fauci with a crime. Fauci refused to answer questions, saying he thinks committee chair and Republican Senator Rand Paul wants to see him behind bars and is obsessed with him. I'm Chris Caraccio, NBC News Radio.
14: From the 570 WSR Newsroom, I'm Dave Smith. Syracuse police are investigating two people being injured during a stabbing last night.
15: Officers were called out to a house on Kifford Street around 7 o'clock. There, they found several people who had been involved in a fight. A 15-year-old boy had been stabbed in the stomach, while a 35-year-old man was suffering from a laceration to the hand. Police are still looking for the person with the weapon. Joel Askey, News Radio 570 WSYR.
10: There's a new management company overseeing the Knob Hill Apartments. United Plus Property Management has taken over operations of the beleaguered apartment complex that's guilty of several code violations for years. UPPM is addressing those violations along with improving safety and upgrading the complex's overall appearance and functionality. Two people were found dead in one of the buildings after a fire in February. Syracuse fire investigators say crews working on a roof for what accidentally caused a fire at a Syracuse elementary school. Firefighters responded yesterday afternoon to the Franklin Elementary School and found the fire on the roof where construction was taking place. The roof and two classrooms suffered minor damage. And a new law in New York will allow small businesses and dispensaries to sell cannabis at approved events. It's an attempt to even the playing field for small licensed operators to sell pot at community events, including pop-ups and farmers markets. State's cannabis industry generated over $3.5 billion in sales last year and is on track to surpass that figure this year. Your next news in 30 minutes. Breaking news anytime on Syracuse's breaking news, weather, and traffic station. 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

0: Good afternoon, my friend. Thank you so much for tuning in. Flat out beautiful day for a radio program. Today is my son Scott's last day at a pole vault class. It has gone through a piece of June and July, and now this little part of August, and he's just finishing up a couple times a week. His mom drives him about an hour each way, my dear bride, and she'll sit there for a couple hours while Scott gets some coaching and practice on doing the pole vault. And it's interesting to see this because he has become, you know, very interested in it. He identifies with it. He wears his little pole vault shirt. I say little, he's taller than I am now, a 15-year-old lad. And the thing that's interesting about this is that, and he's gotten real, I mean, this has been a very positive thing for him. And he may, you know, actually have a little bit of ability as a pole vaulter. He, you know, going into the 10th grade, he might have an okay high school career as a pole vaulter. He might win every now and again. But when they go against those short, heavy set kids, he might have a chance those days. But here's how this came about. It was track season this year. When is that? End of April, beginning of May, when they start practicing. Not that long ago, really. But a lot of the kids go off for track. And they have, you know, a couple, three coaches. And so at the beginning, there's a lot of milling about. Like, what's your event? Are you a sprinter? Are you a middle distance person? Are you a long distance person? Do you throw? Do you jump? And at any rate, Scott, who is not shy, but a little, nor is he standoffish, but he's a little reserved, I think you'd say. So, you know, he knows all these kids, obviously grew up with them since kindergarten, but they're in this thing and it's his first year on varsity track. And at any rate, he was a little standoffish. And his kids were going to this coach, that coach, practicing for this event, that event. He was kind of, you know, standing over there. And this one coach we have, Mr. Sackshaw, played Division I basketball back in the day. He's a year or so away from some retirement. So it was a while ago, but, a great athlete in his day and, a good hearted man, all his life. But, Mr. Sackshaw, sees him standing over there and he walks up to him and he says, well, what do you want to do, Scott? And Scott said, I don't know. And, Mr. Sackshaw, in a moment that may have been inspiration, said, well, why don't we try pole vault? Now, Scott had never, you know, expressed the slightest little interest in pole vaulting. He knew what it was, but Mr. Sackshaw says, well, why don't we try pole vault? And turns and starts walking towards the pole vault pit. And Scott follows along, and Mr. Sackshaw taught him, you know, oh, okay, here's how you do it, and began a process that, you know, pole vault is, you know, to me, looks pretty hard and kind of scary. You know, it took a while for Scott to actually pole vault, and I think that we were a couple meets into the season before he actually cleared the bar, right? But when he did, it was a time of great jubilation for the family. And there was Mr. Sackshaw cheering and celebrating all the way along. And then by the time we got to the end of the season, oh, Scott never won anything, but he didn't always come in last. A couple times, a couple meets, there were other lads who he outjumped. And all of a sudden, there at the house, among the various athletic stats that you keep when your kids are playing sports, we were all tracking in our minds what's Scott's pole vault PR, personal record, right? And at any rate, by the end of the season, he had had a wonderful track experience. And, you know, as the end of the season came up, you know, the coaches are there saying, okay, if you want to learn in the summer, these are various camps or schools or whatever that are out there. And Scott comes home with a piece of paper saying he might like to go, if he could, to pole vault camp. Or it's not really camp, but, you know, twice a week for, I don't know, some weeks. And mom says, okay. And that he's been doing that, and today's the last day. I love that story. Not so much because of Scott. I'm happy. I rejoice. He's not going. You know, I mean, he's not going to go to the Olympics. Okay, but he has found something he enjoys. He's found something that, as he gets another year or two on him, he'll be able to compete in. And he's found a way to be an active, participating, successful member of the track team. And all of this happened because Mr. Sackshaw walked over and engaged him. And when Scott didn't have an idea, Mr. Sackshaw did. And Mr. Sackshaw taught him how to pole vault and gave him something. And that's teaching. That's a gift that coach gave our son and our family. And I look at that. You know, sometimes you figure, oh, these damn teachers. And then other times you look at them and you go, my gosh, these wonderful teachers. And this would be one of those latter times. In that moment, and I fortunately the other day saw Mr. Sackshaw and his wife up at the Walmart. I stopped him and I gave him an update. And I made sure that I told him in front of his wife, just what a great thing he had done for our son by caring in that moment, by having an idea, by being a teacher. So God bless the Scotts of the world, and God bless the Mr. Sackshaws of the world. It is time for traffic and weather on 570 WSYR.
1: 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Right now, stop and go traffic on 690 westbound as you make your way between Midler and Teal Ave. 81 North is moving along well between 690 and the thruway, and no major problems through the construction zone 481 South between Kirkville Road and 690. I'm Jeff Wise on Syracuse's breaking news, weather, and traffic station. 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
6: Cloudy overnight, low 67, cloudy and humid, some showers and a thunderstorm in the afternoon. Friday, high 87. Tomorrow night, cloudy and humid, following an evening thunderstorm, low 71. Saturday, clouds and sun with showers and a thunderstorm, high 85. And on Sunday, clouds and sunshine with a high 83. From the Stellar Roofing Weather Center, I'm Andy Robb.
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21: Just before midnight on Saturday, February 19th, 2005, Danielle Imbeau and her friend Richard Patron left a crowded Philadelphia bar. 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
22: It does not make sense. 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
21: Those same questions frustrated law enforcement. The FBI called it murder for hire.
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25: 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The other one was wrong place, wrong time.
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22: You're right, it could be. But it also could be something your son did, too.
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26: 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And thought out.
21: I'm Andrea Gunning. In this series, I dig into my own investigation to find answers for the families and get justice for Richard and Danielle.
22: I just want some peace for my sister's soul, and I want some peace for my mother.
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1: What about Fauci and the Fifth Amendment? By the way, bob@lonsberry.com is the email. And as I may have mentioned earlier, don't forget to say your prayers, okay? You and your country need them. Today, Rand Paul and the Republicans on what Homeland Security Committee or whichever one that is he sits on, they voted to bring, is it contempt to Congress or something like that, against Fauci. Where that goes, who knows? But this arises out of his use 111 times the other day of the Fifth Amendment, which, among other things, we should all read the Fifth Amendment on a regular basis. We should maybe all read the entire Constitution on a regular basis. The Fifth Amendment does several things that are very useful and good. But one is it says that we cannot be compelled to provide incriminating evidence against ourselves. And so, you know, you have, mafia dons and public health officials who regularly assert their Fifth Amendment right against self-incrimination, apparently. 111 times he said, you know, I refuse to answer, blah, blah, blah. And Republicans got pretty pissed off because, you know, President Biden, on the way out the door, gave Fauci a blanket pardon that really covers anything he might have done in regard to the entire COVID thing. Now, some lawyer got in Fauci's ear and said, listen, you can't say anything under oath, because if you say anything under oath, they're going to look it up in your little rainbow pony diary and find some place where it contradicts what you said under oath. And then they're going to charge you with perjury, and they're going to throw you in jail, right? Because locking up 85-year-old short guys is what we Republicans do for fun, right? And so he sits there, and they literally asked him what day of the week it was. And he read the statement about, self-incrimination. One of the people asked him literally, what color is your tie, right? And he read the thing about Fifth Amendment. It was deeply disappointing. I'm sure that Dr. Fauci and his maybe Democrat pals thought that it was, oh, very clever, and look at us standing up to the evil Republicans. But I think that a fair number of Americans looked at it and said, what the hell is with this guy? Just answer the friggin' questions. I completely respect the Fifth Amendment and its protections. But I also think that the interests of the American people in knowing what exactly happened with this whole COVID thing and why, getting answers at long last to things that have had dramatic and seemingly some of them permanent impact upon our culture and economy, I think that getting answers from that guy who would seem to have most of the answers, I think that is a worthwhile endeavor. I believe that accountability to the American people is something of value. And I do believe that officers of the executive branch, of which Fauci was one, do have an obligation to answer the questions and be subject to the scrutiny of the legislative branch. And at any rate, as he sat there and with that crap-eaten look on his face over and over and over again, read that same stupid statement, it just curdled my milk, right? And, you know, typically, you know, when they go after somebody for contempt of Congress or whatever, it is a partisan kind of hunt that they're on. But, and I'm not a lawyer, and, you know, people who are and people who are judges are going to have to look at this and ultimately decide what's what. But I think it is clear that he was not protecting himself against self-incrimination, right? And I think that Rand Paul was correct when he said, if you're afraid of perjury, all you have to do is tell the truth, right? And if you are afraid of perjury, for example, if Fauci is being sincere, and personally, I don't believe he is, but that just could be my attitude towards the man coming out. If Fauci is sincere and he says, I can't answer because I'm afraid I might say something that contradicts some earlier documentation or what I wrote in my journal, and I will thereby appear to be, you know, misleading or deceiving the committee and committing perjury. If that's his sincere legal concern, you completely address that by beginning every response with, to the best of my recollection at this time. And then you answer the question, right? Best I can remember, it was blah. And then if blah disagrees with something that's in the records from 4 or 5 years ago, you say, yeah, my bad, I remembered it wrong. That's not a lie. That is a lapse of memory. Lapses of memory are not against the law. Lying is. And so it is clear that this man took a constitutional protection and he dishonestly distorted it in order to avoid accountability and to keep secrets from the American people and to cover his own ass. And that is not about politics. That's about screwing over the American people. It is about subverting the wishes and function of the Congress, and it is contempt of Congress. And this thing commenced today by Rand Paul and the Republicans on that Homeland Security Committee. If it leads to some sort of sanction for him, meaning he gets fined or charged or something like that, I say good. Because he wasn't given the middle finger to Rand Paul the other day, those 111 times. He was given the middle finger to you and to the American people. And that is no good. It's time for news on 570 WSYR.
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2: 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A black man from the projects comes forward with information about the case.
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2: But out of nowhere, he goes from star witness to prime suspect.
4: 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They turn on him.
2: 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Lee Harris is sentenced to 90 years.
5: I get 90 years for killing somebody I have never seen.
2: Behind bars, Lee finds an unlikely ally in his cellie, Robert. The pair are like chalk and cheese. There's no way their paths would ever cross on the outside. But as a fellow inmate, Robert sees through the lies and vows to do the unthinkable. Clear Lee's name.
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13: Mostly sunny and 88. I'm Dave Smith. These are the top stories. Syracuse police investigating two people who were stabbed during a fight last night. The term limits bill saga continues in Onondaga County. And Iran says the U.S. is ready to return to commitments, but they still deny they're having talks with Washington. Details ahead. 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
14: 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A disabled vehicle blocking the left lane through that stretch. Stop and go traffic 690 eastbound as you make your way toward Thompson Road. 690 west slowdowns as you make your way from Teal Ave to Townsend Street through the construction zone. I'm Jeff Wise on Syracuse's breaking news, weather, and traffic station, News Radio 570 WSYR.
15: Following an evening thunderstorm, clouds tonight, low 67, cloudy and humid, some showers and a thunderstorm in the afternoon tomorrow, high 87. Friday night, low 71, Saturday's high 85.
16: Man, I love this place. I've been surfing here since I was a kid. 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
2: Fox News, I'm Tom Graham. President Trump signing a pair of executive orders today aimed at reining in birthright citizenship and curbing so-called birth tourism in the U.S.
3: It's become a big business, and we're ending that business.
2: Now, the president also spoke out against citizenship being granted to anyone born within U.S. borders. Now, the latest executive orders will likely face legal challenges. The Supreme Court previously struck down the president's efforts to rein in birthright citizenship. Senator Mitch McConnell released from the hospital, but the Republican not ready to return to Capitol Hill.
4: We just have heard from Mitch McConnell. First time we've heard from him in a few days here, but there's a statement that indicates that he is out of this rehabilitation facility where he's been recovering from some of his injuries here. And it indicates that he will not be back until after the August recess.
2: Fox's Chad Pergram, America's listening to Fox News.
5: From the 570 WSYR newsroom, I'm Dave Smith. Syracuse police are investigating two people getting injured during a fight last night.
6: Officers were called out to a house on Gifford Street around 7 o'clock. There, they found several people who had been involved in a fight. A 15-year-old boy had been stabbed in the stomach, while a 35-year-old man was suffering from a laceration to the hand. Police are still looking for the person with the weapon. Joel Askey, News Radio 570 WSYR.
5: Syracuse fire investigators looking for the cause of a fire at a Syracuse elementary school. Firefighters responded to the blaze yesterday afternoon at the Franklin Elementary School's roof. It was contained to an area on the roof where construction was taking place. No injuries reported. The term limits bill saga continues. Onondaga County Democrat Elections Commissioner is suing his Republican counterpart over that law. Dustin Zarni filed the suit against Kevin Ryan, arguing that Ryan went beyond the scope of his duty by rejecting the pending ballot proposition. They disagree as to whether County Exec Ryan McMahon's mistakenly approved term limits law should find itself on the November ballot. A Syracuse woman's in custody after a domestic incident ended with a stabbing. 33-year-old Stephanie Kennedy is charged with second-degree assault and criminal possession of a weapon after police say she stabbed 38-year-old man early Wednesday morning. Happened inside a home at the 200 block of Lakeview Avenue in Syracuse. The victim is expected to be okay. Your next news in 30 minutes. Breaking news anytime on Syracuse's breaking news, weather, and traffic station. 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
9: Noon, hope you're doing great. 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Here's the thing. Go to Bob Lonsberry on Facebook, and there's some photos and videos there from my son, Jack. His recent climb up the Grand Teton, the biggest mountain in the Tetons there in Wyoming, he and three of his friends. Yesterday, not to be boastful, but Jack climbed the Grand Teton. My daughter, Aubrey, the artillery battery commander down at Fort Bragg, the 82nd Airborne, she went on a parachute jump with members of her unit. And my daughter, Blue-Eyed Ellie, who's on that archaeological dig, out in Africa, she sent us a picture of a crocodile just below their camp, and that crocodile is about the size of a friggin' Winnebago, okay? So, honey, don't go near that, all right? Stay far away. Do not be near that, okay? Anyway, so it was an exciting day for the family. Oh, and elsewhere in the excitement, today, my three youngest sons, Sam, Scott, and Robbie, they went for the second series of shots after their rabies exposure. So, yeah, we had a bad bat in the house over the weekend. Three sons, three grandsons, all getting the rabies shots. So, the syringes are getting quite a workout. It's been a memorable weekend. There's no doubt about that. I'm not trying to come off like I'm some kind of brain smart person, but I subscribe to the New York Times, by which I mean my wife subscribes to the New York Times and I get to be her plus one. And also the Wall Street Journal. Okay. So I'm probably the smartest person on the planet. I mean, I don't read these things, of course, but at any rate, when you are the plus one on your wife's fancy schmancy newspaper account, when these fancy schmancy newspapers come up with some kind of big story, you get an alert on your phone. Okay. So, bleep. Earlier today, bleep, I got an alert on my phone from the New York Times. And I thought, excuse me, world, I have to step aside now. I have a message from the New York Times. I must learn what it is they're reporting so that I might be bright. Well, here's what them crazy psychos put in paper. It turns out that, like, scientists, and listen, we tend to like scientists, right? I mean, they make stuff, okay? They're often bright. Okay, they typically, as we understand them in the modern world, they create things, they discover things which are beneficial to us in one way or another. Okay, it was scientists, after all, who invented Captain Crunch and Tic Tacs and Tidy Bowl. So our lives are better for scientists, okay? But I would remind you, it was a scientist who made Frankenstein, okay? They got their bad ones too. So at any rate, it turns out that scientists have gone to AI and they have said, AI, why don't you design us a virus? And AI said, hold my beer. And it turns out that actually AI was able rather quickly to make a whole series of viruses, right? And, you know, not like a computer virus, but a that kind of virus, right? And once the virus is designed by AI, the actual putting it together is apparently something that these scientists can do. Remember, again, the great advances they had with Frankenstein. And so you can make a virus, and they have now done it, which does not exist in nature, right? Neither God nor evolution made this. It was a friggin' AI. And it will reproduce. I mean, it will put it into something. Some cell will get infected by the virus, and, you know, the cell will, as it dies, spew out gazillions of new replicated little viruses. And the New York Times reports, oh, this is wonderful because they'll be able to come up with new medications. This will be tremendous. And then, comma, though there is the possibility that people could also make viruses that could be dangerous. And you want to go, no duh, okay? No friggin' duh. I guarantee you there's Chinese or Iranian or Russian people right now sitting there clacking at their AI terminal saying, make us a virus that will kill Americans. Right? I'm not anti-science, but remember about Frankenstein, okay? God made life. He has lots of practice at it, okay? If you think that we all evolved without God's help, okay, evolution made a lot of life, but it has practice at it. Human beings and AI were brand new at this, okay? And I just think you want to say, hold it. Didn't we 6 years ago have like our world blow up because of a friggin' virus? Nature, through mutation, seems to produce plenty of new viruses all on its own. It doesn't need our help. And again, in the world of, say, biological warfare, if here at the dawning of the AI era, you can make a self or a replicating virus, then of course in about 20 minutes, they're going to be able to develop a virus which has, well, we'll take a little bit from this flu and we'll take a little bit from that flu. They can, of course, create a respiratory virus that would wipe us out, right? And who's going to, like, anyway, so, and I thought AI was just going to take my job, okay? Yeepers, creepers. All of a sudden, I'm completely against data centers. It's time for traffic and weather on 570 WSYR.
10: 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Right now, 81 northbound at the 690 interchange. Watch for a disabled vehicle blocking the left lane as you make your way through that stretch. Right now, stop and go traffic on 690 westbound through the construction zone between Teal Ave and Townsend Street. That's still down to two lanes through that stretch. I'm Jeff Wise on Syracuse's breaking news, weather, and traffic station, News Radio 570 WSYR.
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14: Cloudy overnight, low 67. Cloudy and humid, some showers and a thunderstorm in the afternoon. Friday, high 87. Tomorrow night, cloudy and humid, following an evening thunderstorm, low 71. Saturday, clouds and sun with showers and a thunderstorm, high 85. And on Sunday, clouds and sunshine with a high 83. From the Stellar Roofing Weather Center, I'm Andy Robb.
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after, we had corn on the cob, right? All cooked up, slathered in butter and salt. And I put it there on the plate in front of him, and I said, give this a shot, young man. Your life is about to change, okay? You're about to learn why you were born. And I got out my little phone, and I put it on the video thing, all right? I am going to have a video of when this young man first truly tastes sweet corn, corn on the cob, and the joy, the surprise, the pleasure that sweeps across his face. That's going to be priceless. Hell, I'll get clicks on that in the dozens. So I'm there with a phone. I go, okay, buddy, pick it up, take a bite. And he brings the cob of corn to his mouth. And he takes a bite. It's not a generous bite. It's a nibble, probably a nibble, a better way to describe it, a nibble and a half. I'm holding there. I'm watching, and I'm thinking, here comes the glee, okay? Here comes the glee. And instead, there's like a flip of a switch. There's a darkening of his face. And a puckery expression. And I'm thinking, my gosh, this kid does not like corn on the cob, right? At that point, I immediately questioned paternity. I say, okay, all right. There was a mix-up at the hospital, kid, because you are not one of ours, okay? You are not on this team. I didn't say that to him. Obvious psychological impact. But, you know, I knew it in my heart. Anyway, so it turns out, somehow the kid does not like corn on the cob. I say, not a problem, young man. Leaves more for me. But you, gentle listener, who are normal, okay? You got your normal issue taste buds in there. You get corn on the cob. Oh, Bob, I don't know. It's so hard to shuck the corn, Bob. And sometimes I get it up under my dentures. Okay. Get the corn on the cob. Do what you're told, all right? And another thing I'd point out is that another couple, 3 weeks, we will come into new potatoes. You should buy yourself 50 pounds of potatoes. But Bob, I live here all by myself. Remember, you're supposed to do what you're told. And I told you to get 50 pounds of potatoes. Okay, you know what? Why don't you start out at 5 pounds, get a 5-pound bag of potatoes, see how that goes for you, okay? But it is a wonderful time. Zucchini is everywhere. The little cucumber guys are ready to be made into pickles or made into... My wife makes cucumber salad, which I think is like cucumbers and onions and some kind of, you know, like there's a liquid on there, right? I don't know what it is. But so thank you for letting me share that. When I was in 9th or 10th grade back in Canastillo, this was a while ago, kids. Our earth science teacher was Mr. John Babbitt. Mr. John Babbitt was pure of heart. He was a good man. And he also had like an undying enthusiasm. Everything was exciting to him, right? I don't care what it was. Everything was exciting to him. He had a glorious life. Oh, wow. Oh, that's interesting. And I have been his friend, lo, these many years since. One day, though, 10th grade earth science, Tom Terry and I had been assigned, we were doing some segment on weather, and so different students in the class were assigned to take certain weather readings and to keep track of them over maybe 2 weeks or a month. And so Tom was an Eagle Scout, okay? He was squared away, all right? This was back when we could carry pocket knives to school, and both Tom and I carried pocket knives to school, all right? His had that swell little Boy Scouts of America emblem on there. I looked at that and said, man, that's a great knife, Tom. But Tom and I were not completely conscientious in the collection of our meteorological data. And, you know, there were, we made it all up for the whole month. But we didn't even like make it up in advance.
it came the day when we were supposed to report in class live with him writing the numbers on the board, the data we had collected.

0: divorce the guy. Abdul Sayed tried to justify the recent terrorist attack on a Michigan Jewish preschool. Oh, that's he blamed the war in Gaza, Israel's war in Gaza. Well, did he forget what happened October 7th? You know, the equivalent of 40,000 Americans extrapolating out the population sizes. Anyway, he said that, you know, the terrorist attack on this preschool reflected Israel's actions in the Middle East, arguing that that hurt people. Hurt people. What about the people hurt? That's like 40,000 dead Americans if you compare our population to Israel's. Nobody ever talks about that. 800-941-SHAWN if you want to be a part of the program. 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This is now the 25th anniversary year of 9/11/01, and that foundation continues their commitment to put those who put their lives on the line for others and reminding families all across the country that their service, their courage, their sacrifice will never be forgotten. 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
3: The different color noises, white noise, brown noise, pink noise. Brown noise is deeper, has lower frequencies, it's got more bass, minimalizes that higher frequency. Mm-hmm. And I didn't really know this, but apparently you can liken some of these to sounds in nature. And apparently brown noise is more akin to like a river rapid or a heavy rainfall or thunder.
4: Because there's also white noise and pink noise, you think brown noise is just named after the color brown. Wrong. There was a scientist named Robert Brown from Scotland.
3: White noise is used, aside from just sleeping, a lot of times with like noise-canceling headphones and stuff, masking other sounds.
4: Pink noise is a little different. It's kind of like the compromise between white noise and brown noise.
3: As far as which one is best for sleep, there have been some very middling studies over the years. But at Oxford in 2017, they said that they fell asleep 40% faster listening to white noise, but their overall sleep was about the same.
4: Okay.
3: There was a study in 2017 from Northwestern of 13 older adults, and they said pink noise provided deeper sleep overall and improved ability to recall words.
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5: All right, a Hannity shootout is coming up today. You don't want to miss this. We're going to check in with Oliver Larkin, one of these DSA candidates. Will also replay some of my debate last night on Hannity with DSA member Chris Rabb. We also have John Solomon and Greg Jarrett are going to join us. And also Lee Zeldin will check in. And a lot of your calls coming up. 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
2: 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Reduce the amount of water you use in the bathroom by taking shorter showers and turning the water off while you brush your teeth. 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
5: Planned it for weeks. I'm Lisa Lucera, Fox News. That's what detectives in Spokane, Washington are saying about the suspect in the city's most destructive wildfire.
6: According to court documents, Aaron Farinacci appears to have this obsession with fire. We also know that he admitted to detectives that he started what's now called the Old Trails Fire, along with at least 2 dozen others in the area. Now, the 37-year-old suspect just appeared in court to face 5 counts of arson. However, he did not enter a plea as his attorney asked for a mental competency exam. He's accused of setting another fire late last month, as well as 3 others last summer.
5: Fox's Sarah Allegre in Spokane. Farinacci remains held on $2 million bond. The judge said he's a risk to community safety, a flight risk, and he said there is a potential for a violent offense.